Collins, who's a liberal Republican, for God's sakes. Thank you for your call, Ann. We salute our armed forces, police officers, firefighters, emergency personnel, our truckers and ICE, the men and women in Ukraine doing a great job, in Israel doing a great job, in Persia. We're trying to help. Really, we are. At least the citizens here. And you, the American people. God bless each and every one of you. See you tomorrow.

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4: This is a Fox News alert. He will withdraw. I'm Lee Silicera. Maine Democratic Senate hopeful Graham Plattner has announced he will withdraw from the race after a former girlfriend accused him of rape. Plattner posted a video to social media.
5: I think as many of you know, over the past couple days, I have faced some very serious allegations, and I just want to make it clear, this is all false. The things that have been claimed did not happen. It's not real.
4: Maine's Democratic Party put out a statement last hour saying they will hold a convention to replace Pat Plattner. Maine is considered to be a key state in the bid to control the Senate, as Democrats are hoping to defeat incumbent Republican Susan Collins. U.S. Central Command says it's launched a second round of strikes against Iran.
6: President Trump says these renewed strikes are retribution for Iran's attacks on those commercial ships in the Strait of Hormuz. And the president saying another warning to Iran that if they do it again, the American response will be much worse for Iran. President Trump saying the ceasefire was over, so that today at the end of the two-day NATO summit here in Ankara, President Trump also predicts the U.S. is not returning to war against Iran.
4: Fox's Lucas Tomlinson in Ankara, Turkey. The hearing continued today in Utah for Tyler Robinson, the man accused of killing Charlie Kirk last September.
7: Prosecutors called Utah State Bureau of Investigation agent Brian Davis to the stand. He discussed an interview with Robinson's roommate, Lance Twiggs, this past April. Davis said Twiggs was granted use immunity, meaning
8: immunity from statements that are made in regard to an incident.
7: It does not fully protect a witness from prosecution. The video of that, which could include a confession, became a contentious point, with Robinson's defense wanting to redact some of it, which Judge Tony Graff Jr. granted.
4: Fox's Grinnell Scott. 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
2: The Texas teen convicted of murdering a crosstown rival wants a new trial.
3: Carmelo Anthony was sentenced to 35 years in prison last month in the stabbing death of 17-year-old Austin Metcalf at a Frisco, Texas track meet last year. Anthony, now with a new legal team, is seeking a retrial and the removal of the original judge from his appeal case. The defense arguing that Anthony's constitutional rights were violated in part by biased jury instructions in a restricted courtroom, even though over two dozen members of the public were allowed inside. The new defense team saying it's working pro bono because Anthony's broke, despite his family reportedly pocketing over $630,000 from a legal defense fundraiser. Jeff Manasso, Fox News.
2: In Pakistan, the wreckage of a cargo plane that disappeared off the coast of Karachi has been recovered. The aircraft operated by the private carrier K2 Airways had departed from the UAE yesterday afternoon amid and reported a navigational system problem before losing contact with an air traffic controller. Five crew members remain missing. Las Vegas is a step closer to having an NBA team.
4: Former NBA player and coach Vinny Del Negro, part of a new leadership group to help make the Las Vegas Jacks an NBA expansion squad. The group is led by Naismith Basketball Hall of Fame executive Jerry Colangelo, also includes former NBA player Jay Williams, with multiple institutional financial partners. They say they have $8 billion committed to a future bid, with hopes to get the number closer to $13 billion. The plan would be for the team to play initially at T-Mobile Arena, where the Golden Knights play. Jared Max, Fox News.
2: Three-time Cy Young Award winner and two-time World Series champion Justin Verlander has announced he plans to retire after this season with the Detroit Tigers. The 43-year-old is the oldest player in Major League Baseball. He made the announcement shortly after he was added as a legend pick to the American League All-Star roster. I'm Lisa Lacera. This is Fox News.
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1: 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It's local. It's the Dale Jackson Show. 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

0: Jackson here with you, and I am ecstatic to be here, as some very hip and not at all cringe people would tell you, scrolling with the homies. Yes, I listen, I hear those commercials too, and it's like somebody gave them a script and they said, hey, here are a bunch of Zoomers, Bugsy, Zoomers, is that the new one? Zoomers, they're after the millennials, Zoomers, is that it?
1: Yeah.
0: Okay, they gave them a bunch of Zoomer words and said, say them. And it's just like, ugh. To say cringe would be cringe. That's how I would put this. And I am, needless to say, annoyed would be the correct answer. But, you know, you make your own decisions and you make your own calls on these things. If you want, but I will not be scrolling with my homies with Haley anytime soon. That is for sure. I will, however, be scrolling with you guys, my homies. You can jump in here and get in my group chat. Oh, well, look at this. I'm getting all the words in here. 866-494-WVNN. That, of course, is the ScoutPestControl.com, WVNN. Hot take text line. Lots to jump into. Lots to talk about. Lots to discuss with Graham Plattner. But it is worth noting, and this is the most important thing, the war in Iran is back on, baby. Yeah, that's right. We're back at it again. We're not giving up. We're not done. We're getting back into it. The President of the United States says, you know what? Maybe this whole memorandum of understanding isn't such a thing, and we're ready to kind of mix it up and get at it again. That's what it looks like. That's what it appears. The real question will be, what does that look like? He says there still is a chance to negotiate. He's still open to that negotiation. But I would think coming out and saying things like, I think the ceasefire is over. And it's probably over, and maybe it's over. It might lead us down a different path. He also says he can't work with these people, so he's kind of making that point as well. And look, I don't think anybody should be too surprised about this. Okay, they've tried to give them an out, and they didn't take it. So it is time for the United States of America to maybe say, okay, look, we tried to play nice with you guys, but you guys clearly are not interested in that, so we'll have to go in a different way. Oil prices jumped up a little bit over the news of this happening, and then kind of settled back down. We're roughly around $70 a barrel, up to $71 as of right this moment as I speak to you. Right this second. But again, that has been tweaking up and down a little bit. It was below 70 24 hours ago. So it's bouncing around, and Trump is making it clear, and making it very clear, that he is not in the interest, or does not have any interest in the continuation of this ceasefire, which means we're back at it. So it looks like we could be seeing a more active exchanging of weaponry that could be going on. And look, I think we've all pretty much known. I mean, it shouldn't be much of a surprise that we were going to get a scenario where there was going to be new rounds of conflict of some kind. It seemed to be we kind of sat back and let them do this whole, like, hey, we're gonna bury the Ayatollah, which the one-legged gay Ayatollah, he's nowhere to be seen still. So there seems to be a question of whether or not he even exists, so who's in charge there or whatever. Either way, they've been continuing to harass shipping. That's causing a bit of a problem, and the question just becomes, how much of this is America willing to put up with? I mean, is it even really a conflict, or are we all just kind of bored with it? I think people are generally bored with it. I mean, here's the truth of the matter. Gas prices are about $3 a gallon in Alabama. Okay, it's still up from where it was, don't get me wrong. But the gas prices are starting to, I mean, let's say like 309, 33, whatever. I saw a 303 on the way in. But let's say 310. That is higher than it was. And it's higher than I said it needs to be. Don't get me wrong. But I think most people have kind of settled on that. There's not open conflict. There's not Americans dying. There's not daily stories of bombs being dropped over Tehran. All this, I think Americans have just said, generally moved on past this. And a lot of you will tell me, well, I haven't moved on. This was an unnecessary war of choice. We didn't have to do this. Yes, I know. I know the talking points. I'm not suggesting that I'm confused by the talking points. I know them. I'm well aware. I mean, yeah, before it was Trump's allowing Iran to get nukes. Now it's Trump is killing people for no reason. I get it. You guys right now have to deal with your Graham Plattner situation. You need to figure out what your talking points on that are right now. As of right now, I believe it is we believe the women, but not the ones who work for conservatives, but the ones that work for liberal causes and want liberal causes, we believe them. However, we still need to beat Susan Collins. So maybe we're not quite to the point where he needs to go, but we are saying it out loud that we don't like it. But if he sticks around and doesn't go, maybe we'll come back and fall back in love with him. And that's where they are. So let them try to figure out their whole situation with Graham Plattner, Mein Kampf, because the Nazi tattoo wasn't enough. Now they're doing a story where one of his ex-girlfriends is accusing him of what is known as stealthing. Bugsy, do you know? Don't explain it.
1: I do know.
0: Do you know what that is?
1: I do know what that is.
0: Okay. God, I hate to say this. How do I say this? I don't even know how to say this. I'm trying.
1: Just tell them to look it up.
0: No, I'm not worried about the definition of the phrase. I'm not. That's not what I'm doing. I'm trying to figure out what I'm trying to say. This is weak. Okay, I mean, I'm sorry. I hate to be this guy, but I'm gonna have to be this guy on this case. When you have a story about him allegedly breaking into someone's house, which they hilariously write as entered her home without her permission. Oh, yeah, okay, that's really one way to put it. I mean, I guess you could say that. A man entered my home without my permission and without assurances and permission from me, unalived my wife. Like, that's how it reads. It's like, guys, come on. He broke into her house and raped her. I mean, what are we doing? What are we doing? But I believe that the texts indicate that we've seen indicate that. And I got a phone call from CNN last night about this case, because you guys know I know one of the people who has alleged some stuff against him. I will tell you this. They are trying their best to figure out a way out of this. I mean, that's what they're trying to do. And I think the stealthing allegation is an attempt to make it look like these are just women making stuff up and saying stuff. Okay, I'm serious about that. Because for those who don't know what stealthing is, if there's children in the car, guys, I'm giving you a little heads up here. I'm about to explain something to you. Okay, here it is. 3, 2, 1. Stealthing is when you are engaged in an act of intercourse, and in the process of that intercourse, you remove the condom without telling the individual you are engaging in the sexual activity with. Okay? Now, I understand kind of what they're trying to do, or maybe what they're trying to do here. Okay? They're trying to sort of now paint a picture of look at all these misdeeds he did. Okay? I get it, but it's kind of like with Trump. If you throw out a billion things and some of them see, and I know this is going to sound bad, I'm just speaking from the cuff here, and some of them seem relatively silly, then they kind of lose their punch. We don't, look, did he rape her or not? I mean, really, that's it. Do you believe he raped her or not? We'll address that when we come back. We'll address that when we come back. But my point is this. You come at this from an angle of, hey, look at this terrible thing he did. And then say, oh, that didn't work? Well, also this. You know, and that was the catch and kill idea by the New York Times at first. Anyway, we'll talk more about that. You can jump in here and tell me I'm wrong on this if you'd like. But I think it diminishes the main allegation when you just start piling lesser allegations on top. Anyway, let's take a timeout. 866-494-WVNN. That is the Coleman Furniture Market free speech phone lines. You can get in right there. You can tell me what an awful person I am as well on the ScoutPestControl.com WVNN hot take text line. We'll be right back.
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0: Myself in one of those very uncomfortable situations where I have to try to explain something that is terrible, and I know it's terrible, and then I have to say, yeah, this is terrible, and I know this is terrible, but is it true? And here's where I'll start with this. Graham Plattner is a monster, okay? He seems like a true SOB monster. I don't think there's any question about it. He seems like an absolute prick. And I think it's credible that he abused my friend. I think that's true. And the woman who alleged the sexual assault, the rape, the breaking and entering, and then rape at a rural Michigan home, That the media says he entered her home without consent and then had sex with her without her consent, which is breaking and entering and raping someone. I mean, I don't know why they're trying to sort of soft pedal this. But either way, the point of the matter is they've already delivered the kill shot. You do not need to pile upon other things. And if you're piling upon other things, it kind of makes it seem like, I mean, it just to me, and again, I'm speaking of my own thought, that you're just kind of, you're doing it almost to the point of diminishing returns. I think what they're doing on the left is trying to come up with a way to keep him in the race. Progressive Democrats, or Progressive Victory, that's what it's called. Here's what Progressive Victory did yesterday. And I think they kind of show their hand on all of this, because this is generally how Democrats handle things. And I want to make this that their willingness to lie is on full display. So they sent out a message yesterday saying this: we began asking our contacts on the ground about Troy Jackson earlier today. That's the guy they think is going to replace Graham Plattner. In our discussions, we have received troubling information about not only Jackson's behavior, but the behavior of many prominent Maine Democrats towards women more broadly, both as a result of the credibility of the sources and in the interest of not seeing our movement make the same mistake twice. We are choosing to share some of this now. As Maine Senate President in a state Senate caucus meeting several years ago, Troy Jackson, in a heated disagreement, struck a female colleague with a bottle he threw at her. There are many witnesses, and this is a widespread open secret within Maine politics and not an isolated incident. We've received a screenshot of one of Graham Blattner's surrogate signal chats where earlier today some of the people affiliated with his campaign referenced the incident. And we continue to discuss this with people on the ground to properly confirm. So what they're doing here, and they are trying to say, basically, if you replace Graham Blattner, we are going to go after every person you replace him with, and we are going to burn them to the ground. So that's what they're doing. That's their angle right now. Okay? Now they're trying to figure out a way out of that particular little dust-up and figure out a way to get with, to support whoever the nominee is going to be. And they said, oh, well, we put out some unverified allegations. Right, but you also showed your hand. Okay? Your hand is you're willing to lie about anything in order to get what you want. You're willing to lie about anything in order to accomplish whatever goal you have at that particular moment, and it doesn't matter whether it's true or not. And that right there is where we stand. Okay? And is Graham Blattner a monster? Absolutely. Do they want to defend him anyway? Absolutely. They're talking about running him out now. If he doesn't go, they will come back and they will support him. So I've seen a lot of stuff online about, oh, you support Donald Trump. Oh, you support Roy Moore. Right. Exactly correct. I voted for Roy Moore and I voted for Donald Trump. Do you know why? Because I don't believe the allegations against Donald Trump and I don't believe the allegations against Roy Moore. There's a difference here. Okay, in this case, everyone's basically saying, I believe the allegations and I don't care. There is a vast difference in those stories. Okay, there is a huge difference in those stories. So the pretending that these are the same things, it's not even close. I mean, tell me how it's the same. I don't believe the allegations against Donald Trump. Okay, I don't. I'd never believe the allegations against Roy Moore either. There's no evidence of any of this. Okay, none of it. So don't compare them just because you want to defend your guy who you acknowledge has done this.
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10: This is a Fox News alert. I'm Carmen Roberts. Graham Blattner drops out of the U.S. Senate race in Maine after a bombshell rape allegation torpedoes his campaign.
11: We believe that for the movement to continue, it can't be Maine.
10: Blattner made the announcement on X tonight as he continued to deny the allegations. It is up to the Democratic Party of Maine to choose a replacement. U.S. military carries out a second night of strikes on Iran.
12: Every time they hit us, we're going to hit them 20. And we did it last night. We did a little something today, but it was really retribution for last night. They hit actually three boats, not two.
10: President Trump on Air Force One after he wrapped up a two-day NATO summit in Turkey. 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
2: All you are doing is defending rape.
0: I mean, that, pretty much, right? I mean that's a fair criticism, isn't it? I mean, is that a fair criticism? I mean, all I'm doing is defending rape. That's it. And that is all I'm doing. I'm not at all speaking to you like you're normal human beings who have normal conversations. I'm under no requirement to play the little games they play. I believe all women, but no, I don't have to do all that crap. I don't have to do any of this. I don't have to do any of the fake nonsense that these people do. I don't have to do any of that because I think it's phony. Okay? And I'm not going to do that. No way. No way. Look, CNN called me yesterday. I could have very easily turned that into an opportunity to try to tell them what they wanted to hear and put myself in a scenario where they would want to talk to me on television or whatever. I'm not doing that. Instead, I told them what I actually thought. I verified the information that they brought to the table that came from Lindsey Fifield that I knew. And then when the conversation shifted to basically what I thought, I said, I think that he is an a-hole who has done some terrible stuff. And the rest of this just seems like you guys are trying to flood the zone. And that's what they're trying to do. And I'm sorry, I don't view that as something that has a lot of value. I think it's kind of, I'm not trying to high road this. Don't get confused by that. You guys are all very aware that I operate on the lowest of roads. Okay. I am not sitting here trying to pretend that I'm operating on some sort of super high road here. Okay. That is not what is going on. But what I am telling you is that you, I, and everyone else involved in these conversations are real human beings. And the people in D.C. don't really understand how real human beings work. To me, it matters what he did and what is the worst thing he did. The reason, oh, this is a good question. This is actually a good comment here. I do appreciate this text. Let me share this text with you real quick. Okay. Because this, I think, shows the whole thing. I don't know if this is true, but I'll share it.
2: Your bumbling and mumbling on Plattner was confusing. Why the adding on? It, like in a trial, show a pattern of bad behavior and forces the established Democrats into an awkward position of explaining their bad judgment. Oh, the threat of progressives tearing down main Dems will be fun to watch.
0: Okay, so, okay, first, my mumbling and bumbling is basically the explanation of how the show has worked for almost 20 years, so I'll own that part. My point in this is this. Why the adding on? You say it's because in a court of law, you show the pattern of bad behavior. But that's not how it works in the real world. Think about it. How many allegations are there against Donald Trump? Now, you should know because it keeps popping up in your social media feed. It's 28 allegations. How many times did he show up in the Epstein files? Like 1,000 times, right? It's probably more than that. But he shows up a lot in the Epstein files. Does all of that make you more or less likely to believe that he has done something wrong? By your logic, by your logic, by the logic being used by this person texting this in, no. The preponderance of accusations is enough to say he did it. No, I reject that.
2: Coming in on the backside of this conversation, but if involves Trump, you will definitely defend whatever he does, and from that defend anyone associated with him. Be it rape or whatever.
0: Give me an example. Give me an example. I'm open to that conversation. Maybe it's true. Again, I'm open to it. Tell me exactly what that looks like, and I'll more than happy to engage in that. But one of the reasons why I'll defend Trump on this stuff is because it's wholly uncredible. E. Jean Carroll, totally no chance that her story is real. The whole Stormy Daniels thing, which was the big one, she's a whore he paid off. I mean, what do you want me to say about that? Okay, and there was no sexual assault there. She willingly engaged in something. Even the, what was it, the Billy Bush tape? What did he actually say? He goes around grabbing people against their will. That's the argument. Well, what did he actually say? If you're famous, they'll let you. Well, I'm sorry to be the bearer of bad news to you guys, but that's true. I mean, is he a dirtbag for it? Absolutely. Absolutely. But what did they do with that information? They tried to pretend that it was evidence of like some sort of sexual assault. It wasn't. In the Trump case, the amount of quote unquote accusations made the accusations uncredible because every single one of them was baseless. Every single one of them. And you can tell me about E. Jean Carroll all you want. She can't tell you the name of the store where it happened or the year it happened. But you're telling me that I'm required to be like, oh, golly, gee, I have to take this seriously. I must do this. Why? Why do I have to do that? Well, because we don't like Donald Trump and we want him to lose. And this is the way. Okay, so have you not noticed that you guys trying to make every single story and every single thing that happens about Donald Trump doesn't work? Have you not noticed that? I mean, at what point do you come to the realization that Trump doesn't do anything? Again, the reason why I could vote for Roy Moore with absolutely no problem doing so is because I did not believe the allegations against Roy Moore. The reason I can vote for Donald Trump is because I don't believe the allegations against Donald Trump. You're seeing people on the left right now going, yeah, sure, it might be true, but we've got to beat Susan Collins. I'm not doing that. Okay? I'm not. So I don't believe the accusations. I think Trump says a ton of dumb stuff. I think he's lived a life that is not typical of your average politician. I think we all know that. And I bet we all would rather he did live a life that was more acceptable for your average politician, but that's not where we're at. I'm sorry. I am. I'm sorry this didn't work out for you. But, man, this Graham Plattner situation is bad. Yeah, he probably did it, but Donald Trump. Like, what about him? Like, what about Donald Trump in this situation? Is it, and yes, I've seen your aunt's Facebook post. I have aunts too. Okay? I've seen them. I've seen the Facebook post. Okay? I've seen them. They're in between those Facebook posts about how a teacher changed your life and all this other stuff and things like that. I got it. I got it. But I want you all to understand this. The mountain of evidence they're trying to build only diminishes the original accusation. And it's exactly why the New York Times did it the way they did. They got three women to come in and talk about, or contact them and talk to them about Graham Plattner. They killed two of them and put out the least egregious one, knowing that everything that followed would seem like, okay, they're just piling on. It didn't matter the evidence. It doesn't matter. They've dug in on Graham Plattner as the guy who is completely acceptable that this is his record. Guys, they believe it. You'll notice you don't hear anyone saying, I don't believe this. They all believe it. Because there's evidence of it. There is more evidence that Graham Plattner did bad things than there is evidence that Donald Trump did bad things. Okay, that's the truth. And again, I know you guys don't want to believe this because the simple thing is to say, and I'm talking about the Plattner supporters, is that the Susan Collins race is so important. Yes, that's right. Susan Collins must be defeated. The same Susan Collins that you guys have constantly said is one of the good Republicans. Again, they don't believe anything they're saying. Every single thing resets the moment the argument before ends. They wipe their brains at the beginning of the day and just start over. And this is hardly a defense of Graham Plattner, but I'm just telling you. The more the stories they come out with stuff like, oh, he raped me. Okay. I mean, that is the main story. Here's the evidence that he did that. That is the story. That is the story. But why are we telling another story afterwards about stealthing? Why are we doing that? Well, it's simple. To make it look like there's just accusations coming out of the woodwork and you don't know which ones you can trust and which ones you can't. Yes, so many accusations diminish accusations. See Donald Trump and his 28 accusations. And even with Roy Moore, do you remember what happened with Roy Moore? The first accusation came out and then other accusations just started popping up with no credibility. Not that the original had any credibility. Look at the Brett Kavanaugh situation. They opened up an FBI tip line for people to say stuff about Brett Kavanaugh, and then people just threw stuff out there. They lied. Same thing with the Epstein files. Guys, I don't even know why I even go any further. I think I've nailed it. Thank you very much. 866-494-WVNN. That is the ScoutPestControl.com. WVNN hot take text line. I'm open to you telling me that I'm pro-rape. I am. I mean, it just shows how weak your argument is, but look. You guys know Graham Plattner did this. Defend your boy. We'll be right back.
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0: hate to break this to a lot of you. I have 17 plus years of experience on WVNN, and for like 10 of them, Donald Trump has been like one of the major figures in the world. And for a good portion of that, I've been very critical of him for his conduct, the way he acts, the things he says, the things he tweeted, or truths, or whatever. I shouldn't have to do this, but I'm more than happy to point out that I was regularly appearing on CNN at one point, referring to Donald Trump as a prick regularly because of the way he had acted and talked. And this was after he was president. During his first campaign, I supported Marco Rubio, then Ted Cruz. During his second campaign, I supported Ron DeSantis. I supported Ron DeSantis. I mean, guys, the idea that I'm like some Trump whore is not really backed up by the facts. And my record on this is pretty clear.
1: You are only saying you don't believe the accusation against Trump so you can defend him.
0: Well, you said accusations, so let me correct you. It's accusations. It's accusations. Okay, so let's make sure we understand that. And the reason I don't believe them is because at every opportunity to prove this, no one has. Okay? And I would just merely ask you to show me any evidence. Same with the Epstein files. Show me where the evidence is in the Epstein. Donald Trump chopped some baby's head off and threw it in a lake? That's in there. Am I supposed to take that seriously? Some of you say that. Yeah, that's exactly what you're supposed to do. No, I'm not going to do that. Because that all came in as Trump was running for president. Just like the Kavanaugh accusations. There were Kavanaugh accusations that he was running a rape gang that they actually brought up during a Supreme Court nomination. Why? Because the original allegation was garbage and they went looking for more. They said, if you have more information about Brett Kavanaugh, send it in to us. So what happened? People called the number and just started making stuff up. I didn't create this scenario. Y'all did. Okay? It's simple.
1: Dale, if people are saying you support rapists, look at it like this. If there was undeniable evidence Trump raped a woman, you would try your best to spin it to where it's the women's fault.
0: Where's the evidence of that?

0: I keep referencing this. I said this to my mom, and I've said this before. Bugsy's like, God, how many times you could tell this story? I said this to my mom during the Me Too thing. I said, what if one of my fiancés, or excuse me, what if my fiancé from 10 years ago or whatever it was, actually, it was longer than that, so I've been married for 10 years, good Lord. So from 20 years ago, popped up and was like, Dale raped me. Like, what? He raped me. Would you believe that person? Or would you say, well, where's the evidence of this? And she said, well, I wouldn't believe that. It's like, correct. But if you hear it about some politician, you're just like, well, it must be true. Do you see how this works? The Plattner rape allegation has corroborating evidence from the time. The Fifield accusation, I've seen it because I was part of the corroborating evidence at the time. I'm just thinking, like, if you're going, hey, this guy stealthed me and then I continued to have sex in a relationship with him, I don't think that's that damning. I think, if anything, you're absolving him, and I think that's what they're trying to do. Okay? I'm sorry. That's what I was getting at.
1: That's what happens when you hear a story and not the story.
0: Right. No, that's exactly right. Yeah, that's right. With Roy Moore, an accusation was made from 40 years ago, and everyone's like, well, that must be true. No evidence, no nothing, ever. Ever. He even won a defamation case. Didn't matter. They wiped it away.
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3: He's out of the race. I'm Lisa Lucera, Fox News. Maine Democratic Senate hopeful Graham Plattner made the announcement on social media about an hour and a half ago.
4: We are suspending campaign operations.
3: Plattner faced multiple allegations of sexual misconduct with an ex-girlfriend accusing him of rape this week.
4: This is incredibly difficult because I know that some will think it's an admission of guilt, and it most certainly is not. We're not doing it because of the allegations. We're doing it because of the structures that are being taken away from us by those in power.
3: The Maine Democratic Party says it will hold a convention to choose a new candidate. Pennsylvania Democratic Senator John Fetterman telling Fox,
5: I'd say that the trash took itself out.
3: In a statement, the National Republican Senatorial Committee said, quote, Maine Democrats elected a rapist Nazi to be their nominee for Senate, and regardless of who they anoint next, Susan Collins will be reelected in November. President Trump on his way back to Washington after the NATO summit in Turkey, telling reporters if Iran continues its attacks on civilian ships in the Strait of Hormuz, the U.S. will take action.
6: Every time they hit us, we're going to hit them 20. And we did it last night. They did a little something today, but it was really retribution for last night. They hit actually three boats, not two.
3: The president said earlier today the strikes would not result in long-term military action. Meanwhile, missile alerts have sounded in Kuwait, Qatar, and Bahrain. And the president posted on True Social that he will ask the Supreme Court to rehear the case challenging his executive order ending birthright citizenship after the court last month rejected his attempt to restrict it, ruling that the language in the order violated language in the 14th Amendment. The last time the High Court agreed to rehear a case was in 1965. Roads have reopened, people allowed back into nearby buildings after a column of building under construction in Manhattan sending debris to the street. 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
3: Kentucky's Democratic Governor Andy Beshear is asking for an update on the health of Republican Senator Mitch McConnell. Governor-

0: Bashir said he reached out directly to Senator McConnell, asking him on behalf of the people of Kentucky to share his health status. Since McConnell was admitted to a hospital in mid-June after being found unconscious at his home, few specifics have been given by the senator's staff on his current condition. A spokesperson confirmed he is still in the hospital and working with his staff on legislation. Bashir said he's been getting many questions about McConnell's health and chose to ask for an update rather than add to any speculation. Bashir said in a statement he wished the senator a speedy recovery. Gernal Scott, Fox News.
1: Some Senate and House Democrats want to know if a financial firm once run by the current Commerce Secretary benefited from a government deal.
2: A letter signed by Senators Elizabeth Warren, Ron Wyden, Chris Van Hollen, and Congresswoman Zoe Lofgren asks financial services firm Cantor Fitzgerald for information about how it may have benefited when the U.S. government agreed to invest more than $1.5 billion in USA Rare Earth. Cantor Fitzgerald was run by current Commerce Secretary Howard Lutnick, whose children now run the company. Cantor Fitzgerald organized the sale of private USA Rare Earth shares to raise money at the time of the government investment. But a spokesperson for Cantor Fitzgerald told the Wall Street Journal they had no role in USA Rare Earth discussions with the government and that their relationship with the rare earth firm predates Lutnick's appointment as Commerce Secretary. Jessica Rosenthal, Fox News.
1: The last woman to be executed in Britain for killing her abusive boyfriend outside a London pub more than 70 years ago has been posthumously granted a conditional pardon. Ruth Ellis was hanged in 1955. Deputy Prime Minister David Lemmy said, well, the pardon doesn't claim Ellis was innocent. It replaces the death penalty with a sentence of life in prison. I'm Lee Silasara. This is Fox News.
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6: Well, good morning, everyone. I didn't mute my mic there, so I'd just like to say you're welcome to anyone in the studio who has had the ability to listen to me during that commercial break. I have, for those who haven't heard me before, I have three children at home, and it's basically a zoo around here, if not a halfway to the petting zoo at this point. But during that commercial break, right before we went to commercial, we have a new corgi puppy. I say new. She's new to us. We only got her a couple months ago. But somehow she is frightened of brooms. And so as I'm talking to you guys, as I'm trying to complete my thought in that last segment, from the kind of behind me, I could hear my dog growling. She doesn't growl. It's not something she does. And so I'm kind of wrapping up the segment, trying to get over there. She is barking and growling at the broom. She is deathly afraid of brooms. I don't know how my children have managed this. They think it's hysterical. It's not like anybody has ever hit her with a broom, by the way. Dog is perfectly safe, never been attacked by a broom. But she really doesn't like them. And somebody had stuck a broom, and by somebody, I mean, I think I did it last night. I just don't recall. Stuck a broom next to the door of where the studio is. And sure enough, she was standing outside the studio door growling at the broom. So a crisis has been averted. If you heard the dog in that last segment, hopefully she will be quieter this one. All right. I mentioned some of the national headlines. You know, the biggest thing going on these days really does seem to be that the Democrats are terrible at picking their own candidates. Now, I would say this is good for us because you end up with people who you're like, this is laughable. It's not really a race, right? People who, in a state like Alabama, you don't really have to worry about how crazy the candidate they are picking is because you know the numbers just aren't in their favor. Doug Jones. Doug Jones is a great example of, when he first ran for U.S. Senate, he kind of ran as if he was going to be a moderate. He kind of ran as if he was going to be a blue dog Democrat, the old school KIV-ish style Democrat. But he gets there, he votes like a Democrat. And now afterwards, every conversation, every liberal issue he has weighed in on. I was watching a podcast once where he was talking about one of his highest priorities is undoing the fixes of the Alabama Library Board. Can you imagine, literally, can you imagine if in the state of Alabama, you could go back in time and tell Democrats that one day their nominee for governor would be running on, I'm going to put that pornographic material back in the children's section. I shake my fist. I insist those kids need to see all sorts of sexually explicit things. That's what I'm going to do. Seriously, Doug Jones has said one of his priorities is going to be undoing the damage done. What is the damage done by the library board? What has it specifically have they done with John Wall as the leader? They have said no pornographic materials. No, and pretty recently they said no, you're not going to give, you know, toddlers and kids and teens books that tell them that maybe they're in the wrong body. God put them in the wrong body. And the solution for this is a lifetime of medication, misery, pills, and surgeries. We're not going to tell them that at a young age. That's what the Alabama Library Board has said. The Alabama Library Board has said, we're not going to have books in the library that normalizes things that are not normal. None of this gender nonsense. None of this they, them nonsense. None of this, it's normal for a man to dress like a woman. All of the things. No, we're going to portray families as they are, as they should be, as God intended them to be. People get so mad when I say that, by the way. And I'm like, I get to say it. I'm a single mother. So I can tell you that the very best thing a child can have in their life is an intact family with a mother and a father raising them together. Yep. There are so many things that are, you know, different than that. There are. And it's not good. It's not good for our nation. Look at what's happening around our nation where communities don't have fathers. The damage is very real. The damage is they can study it. They have studied it ad nauseum, by the way. And they can tell you what happens when there is not a father present in the household. It wasn't until recently. It wasn't a new thing that we had gay couples using surrogates to adopt children. And now we're having to, they're going to have to study and study more what happens when children don't have mothers. There is an inherent And it is literally built into the cookie, baby, roles for mothers and fathers. And so Doug Jones, he's running as if, okay, he's going to be a more less extreme alternative to Tommy Tuberville. No, he's not. No, he's not. Have you seen Doug Jones out here criticizing the Democrat socialists that keep getting elected? Have you seen him weigh in on Planter in his nomination? On the sexual assault allegations against him? Nope. I haven't. Maybe let me know if you have. Democrats need to own this. They need to own all of the crazies that they are allowing to get elected because they want Republicans to do it. There's it's you guys have to. If someone says something crazy and they're a registered Republican, somebody does something crazy and they're conservative, we're supposed to all answer for that. Like we're all to blame. On the Dem side, they're like, oh, no, we've got a whole rainbow colored like line of crazies out the door. People who are supporting 9/11 hijackers. Yep, let's go ahead and elect them to Congress. People who want to make our nation a socialist nation, sure, come on in. You name it, they've got it. Dude with a Nazi tattoo, that wasn't enough for them to say no. Then New York Times, by the way, if you have a New York Times subscription, I've canceled my New York Times subscription, which I, by the way, only had so that I could play Wordle and some games. I have some friends that I'm on group chat with, and we would daily play the New York Times games. After the New York Times did their story, a catch and kill story on the planter, and they really, really did a disservice to those victims. Everybody around the country needs to cancel that subscription. They don't need to get a dollar from you. If you must read a story, there are ways out there to read using internet archives. There are ways out there to read stories, but they shouldn't be getting a dollar of money from conservatives after what they did to those women. And I'll stand by that all day, every day. But Democrats out there electing, and you look at New York, and it's not just New York, though. In Texas, they've got the guy who's a Christian who hates Christianity. He's a white man who is apologetic for his race. Like, what in the world is this even? But let's make each and every candidate who is running, let's make them answer to the craziest in their party, because they love to have us to demand that we do. I also love that we acknowledge ours. Where there are shortcomings in our party, there's a friggin' wackadoodle running in Florida. Where we've got people who run on as a Republican, we typically weed those out ourselves and mock them, ignore them, don't elect them. Democrats this election cycle are proving that they can and will elect their worst candidates. And the mainstream media is going along with it and playing this game of the left to allow it to happen. All right, we're going to take a quick break. When we come back, we'll get into some of the other national headlines. You guys hold tight. It's April Marie filling in for Yaffe.
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6: Well, good morning, everyone. April Marie here, filling in for Yaffe. If you haven't heard me before, Dale, and he takes a lot of credit for this, but Dale was the first one to let me guest host. And that was, that was a while ago, five-ish years ago. And from that came me guest hosting at another station in Montgomery, Alabama. And that guest hosting stint turned into me having my own show, which I had for about 2 years before I gave it up. Now I'm a roving radio host. I get the opportunity to guest host. I'm pretty recent being back here in Huntsville, but I'm frequently in Mobile, Birmingham, and Montgomery. Absolutely love it, and I'm grateful for Yaffe giving me the opportunity to fill in for him today. All right, so we've covered some of the different things this morning. I got a couple texts on the text line. One said it would be impossible to overstate the need to root out leftist Marxist ideology from our education system. Keep fighting the good fight, April Marie. I appreciate that. It really is sometimes, and I'll tell you, I've got a spreadsheet. This is not an exaggeration. I've got a spreadsheet of teachers that we are looking at and looking at their coursework, looking at their required reading. Auburn has done a thing where they actually, as a result of our reporting, they brought in teachers and are like, we're going to evaluate your coursework and make sure it's compliant with the law. Also, just make sure it's what we want to be happening here. They then made the deans say that they had looked into all of their programs so that if leadership is covering for it, because we have whole programs, programs in their entirety that are leftist crazy. State Representative Susan DeBose, said at one point, we need to root out the degrees that are not going to help young students in the job market, right? So what are you going to do with a gender studies degree focusing on, and then name whatever radical crazy thing you want, intersectionality and CRT? Like, how does that help you in the real world? As a matter of fact, the girl I started talking about, the UA, who is an instructor at the University of Alabama and at Auburn, who wrote a vile Charlie Kirk post that ended up putting her on the administration's radar, and they fired her. You can go back and look at her like all the way back from when she was a student, and she was being taught this, the CRT, intersectionality, gender studies stuff. And now she's like, oh no, I'm not going to be able to get a job. Well, you're not going to be able to get a job because you're racist. So there's that. If you'd stop maybe commenting about how all whites are bad and white men make you uncomfortable and this, that, and the other, and how you hate our nation, that would probably make you a little bit more employable. But two, maybe don't study and teach something that's ridiculous and has no real world application. I was doing a class. I'll tell you one of the crazier ones I looked at was on the politics of black hair. That's not a joke. There was literally a class being offered. It was like an honors program capstone thing at the University of Alabama, and you could look at the syllabus, and on the syllabus is all of these there was videos, there was readings, there was all of this. But if someone can explain to me how a real job that's going to pay you a salary that you can support yourself and your family on. What real job out there do you need to know the politics of black hair? Where laws have been, and we had one right here in Alabama, but where laws have been specifically made to protect black people's hair in the workplace, or where people have been judged by black hair, this side or the other. If you want to, incorporate that into a hobby and reading for pleasure, go for it. But should you be able to get a student loan for whatever a class costs these days at a big university, and they do have it at university. I did an entire story on all of the gender studies and racial studies degrees. Should you be able to put yourself in debt, in $30,000 worth of debt that you've taken out through the Federal Department of Education that you're going to later default on? No, it's ridiculous. You're going to see lawmakers in Alabama, they're following a national trend where they're going to tell these students, look, tell the schools that the degree that someone gets they have to come out of the school with a salary, with a job that would make more than they would if they didn't have that degree. So if you go spend 4 years getting a gender studies degree, with a minor in some kind of random art or music or history, whatever. If you go and get that degree, what job do you get after you finish college? And does that pay more than someone who just went to high school, didn't go to college, or went to 2-year college and then went and got that same job? And if not, we're going to start closing down the programs, which I think is genius. There is a time and place. Actually, Elon Musk's mom was asked about college degrees. And there is a time and place in which I think college makes sense. I'm glad I went to college. I also got a useless degree. My degree did open the door for me in politics when I went to work on the Hill. I wouldn't have been able to get a job without the degree, but it wasn't what I learned with the degree that helped me. I took political science classes, and you don't need a degree in political science to go into politics. That's just silly times. But really, the classes that helped me the most were, I thought I was going to go be, and this is a completely, I told you later, I was going to take short stories and make them long. I thought I was going to go into urban and regional planning. I wanted to be an AICP, a transportation planner. I worked at the Department of Transportation. Those classes taught me something. Had I followed that into a career field, that would have made sense. Then you get a degree, you go into a field that you can't do without the degree. That makes sense. All these other liberal arts degrees, we are doing people a great disservice if they don't have a plan to use that. And I'm glad that lawmakers are coming around to that. I'm glad that in Washington, D.C., the Department of Education is coming around to that as well. Because remember all of the under Biden, excuse all my student loan. Well, what did you study? What did you study that you had spent 4 years, 6 years, some people getting a doctorate in random stuff and can't get the most basic entry-level job? Yes, that was stupid of you, but also the university itself is complacent for taking your money and having these classes. All right, second comment was about the flag. I mentioned this. One of the things that has really happened as we led up to Independence Day was the renewed conversation from the left about how uncomfortable the U.S. flag makes them feel. On the text line, we had Casey Newmarket, 100%, wouldn't want to live anywhere else as an Afghan vet myself. Seeing the depravity of that country, I'm beyond blessed to be under Old Glory. We must also remember as Christians, like any other flag, ours is merely decorative woven cloth and should never be put above the Creator. Such a great point. Absolutely, do not don't put a flag, don't put any politician, don't put any political party, don't put anything for that matter above our Creator. I really love to see the American flag. I cannot stress that enough. I can't encourage you enough to get it. As a matter of fact, Turning Point USA was doing something where they were providing flags for people if you needed one. I don't remember what the exact was. I think they were down in Mobile. I'll have to find out if they're up in Huntsville. But I think it is something in terms of patriotism. I don't know that we can talk enough about what we should be doing as a country to help fight the liberal left who want to come in and destroy everything that has been built before them. Because that's the thing, right? We're watching, I'm watching, and I'm mocking the heck out of what the Democrats are electing. 28, the latest count I saw is that 28 radical leftists, a lot of them not from our own country, are going to be serving in U.S. Congress or are running or got through the Democrat primary. I guess I should look at how many of those, I think they said 14 or 15, could actually make it through. These are people who hate our nation. They do not only do they not understand our freedoms, they want to undermine our freedoms. They think that our freedom of religion is bad. They think that our ability to have free speech is bad. They want compelled speech. They want you to be required to call people by their pronouns. They want you to be required to lie to people, a man who puts on a dress and says he's a woman. They want you to be required to say really stupid and asinine things, okay? And we can see in other countries where it's, I would say, a slippery slope, but it's not so much. It's just a slope. You vote these people in, and their toxic empathy, have you guys heard that phrase? I know you have. And their toxic empathy ends up just ruining everything that is great about a nation. A caller suggested to me last week that when these individuals come into office, if you can't put your hand on a Bible, if you can't swear to uphold the Constitution and mean it, if you can't do these very basic things, that you shouldn't be sworn in. Now, some people are going to come at me for the Bible. But if you are in our country, and by the way, go ahead. If you are in our country, you must uphold our Constitution. That's a simple one. All right, going to take a quick break here. April Marie on X, APRYLMARIE, if you want to find me there. Back in just a minute.

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1: Fox News, I'm Ted Lindner. Graham Plattner, the embattled Democratic Senate nominee in Maine, has suspended his campaign amid mounting controversies. Pennsylvania Senator John Fetterman reacting tonight on Fox.
2: Finally, people in Maine have a chance to really vote on someone that's not a total a piece of trash.
1: Plattner's exit from the race comes 5 days before a crucial deadline, which, if he had missed, would have prevented Maine Democrats from replacing him with a new nominee on the general election ballot. In the U.S. military resuming strikes on Iran, President Trump telling reporters aboard Air Force One, America still holds the cards.
3: We've already won militarily. They have very little left, and they want to make a deal so badly. They called a little while ago. They want to make a deal so badly.
1: President Trump calling negotiations with Iran a waste of time. 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

0: Well, good morning. April Marie here, filling in for Yaffe. Sorry, that took me a second. I was making sure I had muted my mic here. It is 10:30, the official time, 10:37. And my lazy bones kids, one of them just got out of bed. Yeah, that happened in real life. And this summertime, it's really funny there goes the dog at the broom. It was really funny as a parent, kind of looking back at, you know, it was, I don't know how it came up. So my daughter has been homeschooled for 2 years. She's thriving. She is doing better and yes, I'm still doing standardized tests. I know there are homeschooling parents out there that are going to cringe at that fact, but I want to make sure she's keeping up with where I want her to be. Not where some arbitrary thing is, but I want to know where she is grade level wise. And so I have continued to test her. She's not in high school yet, and as we prepare for high school. So at any rate, but we were in a conversation with her about summer and summer breaks. And she was like, "What do you mean you don't get a summer break?" I was like, "Yes, it's just Monday. Like, aside from holidays, there's no, you know, we're going to take a month off. We're going to do whatever." And she's, again, very smart girl, sweet girl. And I was like, "Yeah, there's no, we don't take, maybe you get to take a week vacation, but there's no summer break." It cracks me up covering education, watching families try to fit, and I say cracks me up, it doesn't make crack me up, it kind of makes me sad actually, watching families try to fit their specific needs into this pre-made mold. We are actually doing school year round, and we're doing that just take the sign of the pressure off, make sure she's where she needs to be, and we're starting my two younger on homeschool, which we're doing a half online, half in person, or half, you know, here with. And I just want to encourage everybody. I know you can hear a lot about Choose Act. You can see other families doing this. It looks very daunting, but it's not. It's not as hard as you would think. First off, there's this idea that your kids have to go to school like 8:30, like school hours. No, keep in mind what is going on in that classroom. Keep in mind the distractions, the discipline. If your kids have there's a disciplinary problem at the school, the just minutia, the teaching to the test, the repetitive things that your kids already get. There's so many opportunities, and I cannot stress that enough. But yes, this is the first time. I'm pretty sure this is the first time my kids have slept in this late, and I'm not sure about it. I'm not sure. Cracking me up over here. All right. I was talking about the news feed, a lot going on with the Charlie Kirk trial. I think this is a good time to remember as we watch this. There's a couple of things that the Charlie Kirk trial should be reminding us. One is pay attention to where you're getting your news from, right? Like, pay attention to so many people are falling for these internet, I'm doing my own investigation. You don't have access to the DNA testing, the full videos, the full everything. There has been just months and months of Erica Kirk, Charlie's friends, his colleagues, his coworkers, just run down by air quote internet sleuths and people who are making bank, as my kids would say, making bank off of conspiracy theories. We are starting to see the details as what happens, by the way, during a trial. Keep in mind that there was already a hearing on whether or not what the media would be allowed to do. But and wanting cameras in the courtroom and wanting live coverage of the courtroom, we're getting play-by-plays of the Tyler Robinson trial. And it's worth noting, so many of the conspiracy theories that have been out there for months have already been debunked. And it's a good lesson in where you get your news from, who you get your news from, what you believe about it. It's one thing to be skeptical about something, but don't form a foregone conclusion, go down a whole rabbit hole on things like this until you have all the information. A jury's going to be in the room. They're going to have all of this information. They're going to deliberate, and sometimes they get it wrong. And you will have the ability to go back. Sometimes they get it right. But what we have seen leading up to this trial, I have never seen anything like it. And we've lived through some tough trials. I was actually talking about the OJ trial the other day. I was actually talking about the OJ trial. I got to go off on this tangent. We're going to talk about the Charlie Kirk trial, but I'm going to keep that in mind. So what we're seeing in the Charlie Kirk trial, we're only on a couple of days in here, but they've been shown video. They have seen the DNA evidence. They have heard from law enforcement on the scene. Erica Kirk is getting a lot of support, as she should get a lot of support. So keeping up with that, just be careful where you get your news. Okay, I am going to go off on a completely random tangent, and you guys are going to enjoy it. That's what I said. Okay, so I don't know how many of you watched the couple that scaled the Empire State Building. So I had never heard of this couple before. I had vaguely heard that people do this for fun, that people go out there and scale high buildings for fun, roof walkers or sky climbers or whatever they are. But this was the first time I had seen it in live action. So I was on air as the couple was doing this, was at the top of the thing. So I come home and I go to show my children images of these people who have climbed. Instead, what I find is that a local news station in New York had gone cut to this couple for an hour, for about an hour and 20 minutes, actually. And so if you can remember OJ in the white Bronco, if you can remember the kind of the play-by-play of specific crimes, they were watching this New York TV crews. So they had the NYPD helicopter circling this couple. They had a news helicopter also there. Then the couple themselves had flown a drone to catch it on video. And in real time, you can see them kind of walking through the news, because they've got a like filibuster. There's not much to talk about when you're talking about, you're literally like got on your live screen, these two climbers. So they're talking about people doing this. They're talking about the charges they can face. Well, they do get them down, because obviously they were going to come down. They get them down. They intercept them. They arrest them. And the New York City, which has like been let murderers out, let us people who assault other people on public transportation out, let carjackers out, they overcharged this couple. Now, they put their lives in danger, no doubt. It gives me anxiety to watch it, even knowing they survived. But this is how backwards some of these liberal cities are. They overcharged this couple. I think they ended up with 8 charges for each of them for doing this. But if you haven't seen it, it is crazy. It is. But I watched it. I ended up watching the news coverage of it just because I thought it was interesting and somewhat comical to see people try to talk for an hour about a couple climbing the Empire State Building. But I definitely overcharged. I am usually a very rule of law kind of gal, but I'm telling you, New York has definitely lost the plot. All right, when we come back, we'll see what other trouble I can get myself into here in the last segment of the show. You guys hold tight. It's April Marie filling in for Yaffe.
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Well, good morning, everyone. April Marie here, filling in for Yaffe. Last segment, a lot of fun. My children decided to crash the studio, and so we had that. Today we have been talking about, gosh, show just flew by. For those who are just tuning in, I started the program talking about the 18 19 news. You can find a story I wrote about the UA professor. She was a professor, instructor. She actually worked at UA and Auburn, and she got fired for following a Charlie Kirk. I don't know that she got fired for it as much as following it, a Charlie Kirk post. Turns out she's a little special. She is doesn't have a deep love for our country. As a matter of fact, she said, and I quote, "America doesn't deserve to be celebrated. America has yet to reckon with its dark past, including its ugly history of slavery, its reawakening of Jim Crow, and its bloody rebirth during the civil rights movement in the 1960s. It never stopped harming its brown and black citizens. It only created new iterations of the same systems, calling them something else." She goes on, blah, blah, blah, blah, blah, blah. This woman was teaching college kids. And as a matter of fact, she's been teaching college kids, she claims, for 18 years. You can go in, right, and I did, so that's where the story comes from. You can go in and find her blogs and her social media. This is a woman who has no business being around students. No business in a position that requires or should have respect. No position, really, just frustrating to me. Frustrating to me that our colleges are hiring people. It's one thing to hire Democrats. I've got friends who are Democrats. I have friends that are liberal, who I absolutely love. Their politics may be different than mine. I've got a dear friend in academia who is a researcher and a teacher herself. We need every point of view and every perspective in teaching a topic, but what we need them to do is have the ability to check it at the door in terms of teaching the subject matter at hand. This teacher very clearly and obviously didn't do that, based on reviews from her students. And so crazy to me that it took so long. Yesterday it was reported on AL.com and on Reflector, the Alabama Reflector, which is a media outlet started by a leftist reporter who left the Montgomery Advertiser. But it was reported that she had taken a settlement. And it looks like she's going to get a settlement, mind you. She looks like she messed this up for herself and messed it up so bad that her own attorney is now suing for lawyer's fees. Very clearly, the attorney thought she had a case here, a First Amendment case. My position is this, is that there is a very big difference from exercising your First Amendment rights, which everybody has and I love for you to exercise, and then exercising them in an inappropriate way, an inappropriate time, or showing that you can't care for anybody. We have really, the Charlie Kirk assassination has shown us that there are people in academia, there are people in the medical profession, specifically those two, that should not be there, that do not have the ability to use reason. Most recently, there was a nurse fired for posting online that if she walks into a room, a hospital room, and sees Fox News, then she's turning back around. So she's not going to treat patients who are conservatives or watching Fox News. Side note, I think we should all watch a little bit of all news so that you can understand what they're saying. So many people we encounter in life live their life in an echo chamber, and they only hear from the side that they agree with. They're conservatives, then they only listen to conservative talk radio, only read conservative news. I don't encourage that. You can't fully appreciate, and that's part of why you'll see in a lot of the stories I write, I will talk about what else has been covered and give you both sides, because you can't fully appreciate how crazy the left has become, how detached from reality, how much they hate America, how much some of them hate Americans, how much they despise freedoms that they get to then turn around. This woman hates our country. She's made it clear.
America doesn't deserve to be celebrated. Those are her words. And yet those are her words as she turns around and sues the university for infringing what she says is infringing on her First Amendment rights. She is not even smart enough to see the irony of claiming, I've got these protected rights for this country I hate. This is who we have in our classrooms. This is who we have influencing young minds. And there are youth who are going to come in. Their parents will not have provided a strong foundation for them to understand how great a nation we have. And they will be easily influenced by the likes of this. I want to encourage you, and I don't know why I keep saying I want to encourage you to, if you have a kid in college, if you have a kid in school, talk to them. Talk to them about what they're seeing, what they're hearing, what they've learned. You may be surprised by even a conservative school, or what appears to be a conservative school in a Republican state, how their teachers are incorporating anti-American themes or leftist themes into their classroom. Sometimes it's subtly through lectures and learning. They'll say, oh, the textbook says this, but I really want you to know the real history of that. Other times it's through worksheets, it's through assignments. It gets the kids in these positions. I say kids using the term loosely. I mean K-12 and college. It gets them in the position where they feel like they can't believe what they've been taught to believe, because clearly that's wrong. I saw this a lot when I was early involved in the Tea Party. Teachers would go out there and really just bash the Tea Party and the movement and say it's a racist movement because it was during the Barack Obama years. And clearly, if you're opposed to Barack Obama, you're racist. Never mind that Joe Biden came later and we could all see how senile he was. Had nothing to do with Barack Obama's skin color. It had to do with his politics and policies. But that never let the narrative, never let the truth get in the way of a good narrative the left wants to use. Speaking of Biden, oh, buddy. I am so deeply appreciative that we have President Donald Trump right now. If you haven't seen the news today, Iran has decided they're going to push our buttons. They're going to push the limits of the deal they were attempting to strike and the 60-day ceasefire. So we are dealing with that now. It's kind of refreshing to know. First off, Pete Hegseth, if you haven't followed Hegseth and what he has been doing, recruitment up significantly for our military. It's amazing what happens when you put somebody in charge of the military who puts readiness first, who isn't trying to chase down a woke agenda, who is truly understands that part of what makes our nation so great, part of what makes us have the freedoms we have, is that our enemies have the ability to look at our military might, our military strength, and go, yeah, I don't want to deal with that. Hegseth has been just a breath of fresh air throughout all of this. Marco Rubio, Trump, Trump term one, he had a cabinet that I thought was incredible. Trump two, so much better. So much better. He used those in between years to really get an opportunity, and I think get a grip on, right now he has been under attack. This administration has been under attack. The first

0: absolutely insane it was for them to be putting men in women's uniform and vice versa, for them to lower the standards, for them to do all of those things. All right. Well, as we wrap up today's program, I want to tell you where you can find me. I am on Facebook. I'm not great at it, so if you send me a friend request, it very well might sit there forever. X is the place to find me. That's APRYLMARIE. You can, of course, find me on 1819 News. If you do have any tips on education or anything else for that matter, my email's at the bottom of my stories. You can visit us there, 1819news.com. All right, hold tight. Stay tuned. Been a pleasure to be here.
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3: His campaign. I'm Lisa Lucera, Fox News. Maine Democratic Senate hopeful Graham Plattner says he will withdraw from the race after a former girlfriend accused him of rape. In an 11-minute video posted to social media, Plattner denied the allegations and thanked his supporters.
4: I'm immensely proud of what we have built, and I have the utmost faith that we will continue to build, and we will continue to move towards a better future.
3: And Plattner said the process to replace him needs to be open, transparent, and democratic, and reflect the will and wishes of his supporters. Maine is considered a key state for control of the Senate. Democrats are hoping to defeat longtime Republican incumbent Susan Collins. Pennsylvania Democratic Senator John Fetterman called Plattner a piece of trash.
5: It's like he gave that weird long speech. It's like, no one wants you anymore. I'm like, bro, you are an accused rapist. You know, no one wants your endorsement. No one cares what you think.
3: Maine Democrats have said they will hold a convention to determine who will replace Plattner. President Trump says tonight's strikes on targets in Iran were in retaliation for its launching attacks on civilian ships in the Strait of Hormuz yesterday. He says U.S. forces are in control.
6: We've already won militarily. They have very little. They have very little left, and they want to make a deal so badly. They called a little while ago. They want to make a deal so badly. I just don't know if they're worthy of making a deal. I don't know that they're going to honor the deal. That's the problem.
3: Iran's Revolutionary Guard claims it attacked two U.S. bases in Kuwait and two in Bahrain tonight. The president heading back to Washington after a two-day NATO summit in Turkey, where Secretary General Mark Rutte announced European allies and Canada would pay almost $300 billion more on defense. 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
3: Another courtroom roadblock against a Florida law aimed at controlling how race and gender policies are implemented in schools and businesses.
9: Florida's 2022 law called Stop Woke was intended to prevent employers and public school teachers from enforcing policies claiming a particular race or gender was either morally superior to others or that it was systemically oppressed. That law is once again ruled unconstitutional. A panel of the U.S. 11th Circuit Court of Appeals says Florida's argument that a state university employed professor's speech belonged to the state was violative of the First Amendment. The U.S. Supreme Court may next be asked to evaluate this law. In Miami, Eben Brown, Fox News.
3: The Labor Department investigating fraudulent use of U.S. visas.
10: Labor Department Inspector General Anthony D'Esposito says investigators are probing visa use.

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13: 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Phone calls, text messages, voicemails. We're out of time tonight, but the big story tonight, and more on this in the next coming days, is that the U.S. military says it has concluded the latest round of strikes against Iran. It was an effort to degrade their ability to attack commercial ships in the Strait of Hormuz. American forces struck around 90 Iranian military targets, including air defense systems, drone and missile storage sites, logistics infrastructure all along the coast, so says U.S. Central Command. My question is, why didn't they do this earlier? But that's just me. Iranian's top negotiator in the talks has accused the U.S. of bullying and violating its promises. Isn't that rich? He says, to be clear, hit and you'll be hit, he wrote on social media early Thursday morning. The Strait of Hormuz will only open under Iranian arrangements, not American threats. That is the top Iranian negotiator in the talks. So it sounds like we have a memorandum of misunderstanding. Never really took hold, never really was followed through. Iran agreed to it and then immediately began to break their threats and argue what it actually said it didn't say. President Trump held a news conference saying that they're reasonable people. We should negotiate with them. We trust them. They deserve some ballistic missiles to keep, right? It was a strange thing to say. Now he's calling them all sorts of names. So a real reversal by President Trump over the last 30 days. All right, that's going to do it for us. We're back tomorrow night with a whole new host of shows. Our executive director is Alex Hinton. Our engineer tonight is Richard Good. I'm McGraw Millhaven. This is America at Night on Westwood One.
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0: No prison time for a former Wisconsin judge convicted of obstructing ICE agents last year.
4: Former Milwaukee County Judge Hannah Dugan is spared a prison sentence, even probation, receiving only a $5,000 fine after jurors convicted her last year of obstructing federal immigration agents for helping an illegal immigrant in her court on a battery charge dodge the ICE agents. Dugan addressed the court for the first time ahead of sentencing, saying in part that she's a public servant who is just trying to do her job. Federal prosecutors sought over a year in prison for Dugan, arguing she abused the authority of her office to interfere with federal law enforcement. Jeff Manasso, Fox News.
0: Oil prices creeping up again after the U.S. and Iran exchanged a new round of attacks. Fox Business's Edward Lawrence with more.
5: Gas prices overnight, they remain the same here in the United States, holding steady. But WTI oil prices, they are inching up. Now, it seems Iran pushed President Trump too far. So now Operation Economic Fury is being reinstated. The U.S. Treasury Department revoked licenses for other countries and companies to buy Iranian oil. There are still sanctions, strict sanctions on Iran, and all the frozen assets for Iran remain frozen. Now, the New York Federal Reserve President John Williams says that oil, inflation, and the economy are all connected. So if oil prices rise, that puts pressure on inflation possibly rising, which in turn could have the Federal Reserve increasing interest rates.
0: President Trump has suggested more U.S. strikes could be coming. He believes negotiators are wasting their time. And authorities in southern China saying 39 people have died in flooding from Tropical Storm Maysak as Taiwan and China's east coast braced for another major storm expected to make landfall in the coming days. Most of the deaths related to the breach of a dam in an area east of the city of Nanning. Maysak brought record rainfall starting Saturday, breaching reservoirs and stranding people for days in homes and other buildings. The previously announced number of dead was only 6 people, but that rose over the last 24 hours. I'm Ted Lindner. This is Fox News.
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1: A video testimony from Lance Twiggs, a former lover of suspected Charlie Kirk assassin Tyler Robinson, is going to be played in court today as a week-long hearing nears its end. Details from Fox's Claudia Cowan.
2: Twiggs sat down with investigators and prosecutors on April 20th and has been keeping a low profile. Now, the defense successfully fought to get some parts of this video edited out before it is played, specifically where Twiggs relays Robinson's words that could be taken as confessions. The court also saw video of Robinson at the Washington County Sheriff's Department in the early morning hours of September 12th. That is where he surrendered with the help of his parents 2 days after Charlie Kirk was killed. Robinson's parents have been in the courtroom every day this week, as has Charlie Kirk's widow.
1: The full video expected to show Twiggs discussing texts, check logs, also a note that the defense said prosecutors and the public would consider a confession from Robinson. Southern Poverty Law Center pleading not guilty to federal charges that it defrauded donors, not disclosing that some of the money was being used to pay informants in extremist organizations.
3: It's a new indictment adding details to charges first announced in April. The Justice Department accuses the Southern Poverty Law Center of using more than $4 million in donations to fund, through informants, extremist groups it claims to be fighting, a cause the donors thought they were supporting. Prosecutors say some of the money was used for recruiting new members and for buying new Ku Klux Klan robes and materials for cross-burning ceremonies. The SPLC denies wrongdoing and says the informant program provided critical intelligence regularly shared with law enforcement. It says it's being targeted as a perceived political enemy of President Trump. The case is scheduled to go to trial in October. Chris Foster, Fox News.
1: President Trump posted on Truth Social that he plans to ask the Supreme Court to rehear the case challenging his executive order ending birthright citizenship. Last month, the court rejected his attempt to restrict it. Also, last time the court agreed to rehear a case was 1965. I'm Sue Guzman. This is Fox News.
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21: 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Always appreciate the opportunity to guest host here on Red Eye Radio. Gary and Eric, they return Sunday night, Monday morning. You can find out more about me on the socials at Dan Mandis Show. I host a morning show in Nashville, Tennessee, Super Talk 99.7 WTN. And I have my text line open that I use for my local show. If you can't call in, text in 615-737-9986. So bombs away in Iran for second night in a row. President Donald Trump declaring the ceasefire between Iran and the United States over. And now we have indeed carried out a second night of bombing. I've got a lot of great audio from Trump. He was

0: sentencing, saying in part that she's a public servant who was just trying to do her job. Federal prosecutors sought over a year in prison for Dugan, arguing she abused the authority of her office to interfere with federal law enforcement. Jeff Manasso, Fox News.
1: Oil prices creeping up again after the U.S. and Iran exchanged a new round of attacks. Fox Business's Edward Lawrence with more details from the White House.
2: Gas prices overnight, they remain the same here in the United States, holding steady. But WTI oil prices, they are inching up. Now, it seems Iran pushed President Trump too far. So now Operation Economic Fury is being reinstated. The U.S. Treasury Department revoked licenses for other countries and companies to buy Iranian oil. There are still sanctions, strict sanctions on Iran, and all the frozen assets for Iran remain frozen. Now, the New York Federal Reserve President John Williams says that oil, inflation, and the economy are all connected. So if oil prices rise, that puts pressure on inflation possibly rising, which in turn could have the Federal Reserve increasing interest rates.
1: President Trump suggested that more U.S. strikes could be coming. He believes negotiators are wasting their time. And authorities in southern China saying Thursday that 39 people have died in flooding from Tropical Storm Maysak as Taiwan and China's east coast brace for another major storm expected to make landfall in the coming days. Most of the deaths related to the breach of a dam in an area east of the city of Nanning. Maysak brought record rainfall starting Saturday that breached reservoirs and stranded people for days. I'm Ted Lindner. This is Fox News.
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7: 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And I do have a poll up on my X feed right now, again, at Dan Mandis Show. Grade President Trump's war in Iran, and I've got A, B, C, or F. And by far, a lot of people still saying that Donald Trump deserves an A, but the more that people are voting, the more the numbers do change. So I'll keep you updated on how those numbers do continue to change. Can I say this, though? I think it is awfully rich for people across the country in the media, the Democrats as well, who are saying that Donald Trump is losing it. This is the headline. This is the headline from the Daily Mail. Donald Trump makes two astonishing verbal gaffes at NATO, sparking wild dementia allegations. Now, I don't know if you've heard what the president has done or did, but I'm going to play for you these, then I'm going to get to your calls. But he did have a couple of verbal gaffes. Now, I don't believe these are any big deal, but this is gaffe number one, where he referred to the Islamic Republic of Japan.
8: We have an aircraft carrier, which is one of the most beautiful in the world. It's one of the biggest, the Abraham Lincoln. And two

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0: After the millennials, Zoomers, is that
1: yeah.
0: it? Okay, they gave them a bunch of Zoomer words and said, say them. And it's just like, ugh. To say cringe would be cringe. That's how I would put this. And I am, needless to say, annoyed would be the correct answer. But, you know, you make your own decisions and you make your own calls on these things if you want. But I will not be scrolling with my homies with Haley anytime soon. That is for sure. I will, however, be scrolling with you guys, my homies. You can jump in here and get in my group chat. Look at this. I'm getting all the words in here. 866-494-WVNN. That, of course, is the ScoutPestControl.com. WVNN hot take text line. Lots to jump into. Lots to talk about. Lots to discuss with Graham Plattner. But it is worth noting, and this is the most important thing, the war in Iran is back on, baby. Yeah, that's right. We're back at it again. We're not giving up. We're not done. We're getting back into it. The President of the United States says, you know what? Maybe this whole memorandum of understanding isn't such a thing, and we're ready to kind of mix it up and get at it again. That's what it looks like. That's what it appears. The real question will be, what does that look like? He says there still is a chance to negotiate. He's still open to that negotiation. But I would think coming out and saying things like, I think the ceasefire is over, and it's probably over, and maybe it's over, might lead us down a different path. He also says he can't work with these people, so he's kind of making that point as well. And look, I don't think anybody should be too surprised about this, okay? They've tried to give them an out, and they didn't take it. So it is time for the United States of America to maybe say, okay, look, we tried to play nice with you guys, but you guys clearly are not interested in that. So we'll have to go in a different way. Oil prices jumped up a little bit over the news of this happening, and then kind of settled back down. We're roughly around $70 a barrel, up to $71 as of right this moment as I speak to you right this second. But again, that has been tweaking up and down a little bit. It was below 70 24 hours ago. So it's bouncing around. And Trump is making it clear, and making it very clear, that he is not in the interest, or does not have any interest in the continuation of this ceasefire, which means we're back at it. So it looks like we could be seeing a more active exchanging of weaponry that could be going on. And look, I think we've all pretty much known. I mean, it shouldn't be much of a surprise that we were going to get a scenario where there was going to be new rounds of conflict of some kind. It seemed to be we kind of sat back and let them do this whole, like, hey, we're gonna bury the Ayatollah. Which, the one-legged gay Ayatollah, he's nowhere to be seen still. So there seems to be a question of whether or not he even exists, or who's in charge there or whatever. Either way, they've been continuing to harass shipping. That's causing a bit of a problem. And the question just becomes, how much of this is America willing to put up with? I mean, is it even really a conflict, or are we all just kind of bored with it? I think people are generally bored with it. I mean, here's the truth of the matter. Gas prices are about $3 a gallon in Alabama. Okay, it's still up from where it was, don't get me wrong. But the gas prices are starting, I mean, let's say like $3.09, $3.03, whatever. I saw a $3.03 on the way in. But let's say $3.10. That is higher than it was. And it's higher than I said it needs to be. Don't get me wrong. But I think most people kind of settled on that. There's not open conflict. There's not Americans dying. There's not daily stories of bombs being dropped over Tehran. All this, I think Americans have just said, generally moved on past this. And a lot of you will tell me, well, I haven't moved on. This was an unnecessary war of choice. We didn't have to do this. Yes, I know. I know the talking points. I'm not suggesting that I'm confused by the talking points. I know them. I'm well aware. I mean, yeah, before it was Trump's allowing Iran to get nukes. Now it's Trump is killing people for no reason. I get it. You guys right now have to deal with your Graham Plattner situation. You need to figure out what your talking points on that are right now. As of right now, I believe it is we believe the women, but not the ones who work for conservatives, but the ones that work for liberal causes and want liberal causes, we believe them. However, we still need to beat Susan Collins. So maybe we're not quite to the point where he needs to go, but we are saying it out loud that we don't like it. But if he sticks around and doesn't go, maybe we'll come back and fall back in love with him. And that's where they are. So let them try to figure out their whole situation with Graham Plattner, Mein Kampf, because the Nazi tattoo wasn't enough. Now they're doing a story where one of his ex-girlfriends is accusing him of what is known as stealthing. Bugsy, do you know? Don't explain it.
1: I do know.
0: Do you know what that is?
1: I do know what that is.
0: Okay. God, I hate to say this. How do I say this? I don't even know how to say this. I'm trying.
1: Just tell them to look it up.
0: No, I'm not worried about the definition of the phrase. I'm not. That's not what I'm doing. I'm trying to figure out what I'm trying to say. This is weak. Okay, I mean, I'm sorry. I hate to be this guy, but I'm gonna have to be this guy on this case. When you have a story about him allegedly breaking into someone's house, which they hilariously write as entered her home without her permission. Oh yeah, okay, that's really one way to put it. I mean, I guess you could say that. A man entered my home without my permission. And without assurances and permission from me, unalived my wife. Like, that's how it reads. It's like, guys, come on. He broke into her house and raped her. I mean, what are we doing? What are we doing? But I believe that the texts indicate that we've seen indicate that. And I got a phone call from CNN last night about this case, because you guys know I know one of the people who has alleged some stuff against him. I will tell you this. They are trying their best to figure out a way out of this. I mean, that's what they're trying to do. And I think the stealthing allegation is an attempt to make it look like these are just women making stuff up and saying stuff. Okay, I'm serious about that. Because for those who don't know what stealthing is, if there's children in the car, guys, I'm giving you a little heads up here. I'm about to explain something to you. Okay, here it is. 3, 2, 1. Stealthing is when you are engaged in an act of intercourse, and in the process of that intercourse, you remove the condom without telling the individual you are engaging in the sexual activity with. Okay? Now, I understand kind of what they're trying to do, or maybe what they're trying to do here. Okay? They're trying to sort of now paint a picture of, look at all these misdeeds he did. Okay? I get it, but it's kind of like with Trump. If you throw out a billion things and some of them see, and I know this is going to sound bad, I'm just speaking from the cuff here, and some of them seem relatively silly, then they kind of lose their punch. We don't look. Did he rape her or not? I mean, really, that's it. Do you believe he raped her or not? We'll address that when we come back. We'll address it when we come back. But my point is this. You come at this from an angle of, hey, look at this terrible thing he did. And then say, oh, that didn't work. Well, also this. You know, and that's was the catch and kill idea by the New York Times at first. Anyway, we'll talk more about that. You can jump in here and tell me I'm wrong on this if you'd like. But I think it diminishes the main allegation when you just start piling lesser allegations on top. Anyway, let's take a timeout. 866-494-WVNN. That is the Coleman Furniture Market free speech phone lines. You can get in right there. You can tell me what an awful person I am as well on the ScoutPestControl.com WVNN hot take text line. We'll be right back.
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0: I put myself in one of those very uncomfortable situations where I have to try to explain something that is terrible, and I know it's terrible, and that I have to say, yeah, this is terrible, and I know this is terrible, but is it true? And here's where I'll start with this. Grant Plattner is a monster, okay? He seems like a true SOB monster. I don't think there's any question about it. He seems like an absolute prick. And I think it's credible that he abused my friend. I think that's true. And the woman who alleged the sexual assault, the rape, the breaking and entering, and then rape at a rural Michigan home that the media says he entered her home without consent and then had sex with her without her consent, which is breaking and entering and raping someone. I mean, I don't know why they're trying to sort of soft pedal this. But either way, the point of the matter is they've already delivered the kill shot. You do not need to pile upon other things. And if you're piling upon other things, it kind of makes it seem like, I mean, it just to me, and again, I'm speaking of my own thought, that you're just kind of, you're doing it almost to the point of diminishing returns. I think what they're doing on the left is trying to come up with a way to keep him in the race. Progressive Democrats, or Progressive Victory, that's what it's called. Here's what Progressive Victory did yesterday. And I think they kind of show their hand on all of this, because this is generally how Democrats handle things. And I want to make this as that their willingness to lie is on full display. So they sent out a message yesterday saying this: "We began asking our contacts on the ground about Troy Jackson earlier today." That's the guy they think is going to replace Grant Plattner. "In our discussions, we have received troubling information about not only Jackson's behavior, but the behavior of many prominent Maine Democrats towards women more broadly, both as a result of the credibility of the sources and in the interest of not seeing our movement make the same mistake twice. We are choosing to share some of this now. As Maine Senate President in a state Senate caucus meeting several years ago, Troy Jackson, in a heated disagreement, struck a female colleague with a bottle he threw at her. There are many witnesses, and this is a widespread open secret within Maine politics and not an isolated incident. We've received a screenshot of one of Grant Plattner's surrogate signal chats where earlier today some of the people affiliated with his campaign referenced the incident. And we continue to discuss this with people on the ground to properly confirm." So what they're doing here, and they are trying to say, basically, if you replace Grant Plattner, we are going to go after every person you replace him with, and we are going to burn them to the ground. So that's what they're doing. That's their angle right now. Okay? Now they're trying to figure out a way out of that particular little dust-up and figure out a way to get with, to support whoever the nominee is going to be. And they said, "Oh, well, we put out some unverified allegations." Right, but you also showed your hand. Okay? Your hand is you're willing to lie about anything in order to get what you want. You're willing to lie about anything in order to accomplish whatever goal you have at that particular moment, and it doesn't matter whether it's true or not. And that right there is where we stand. Okay? And is Grant Plattner a monster? Absolutely. Do they want to defend him anyway? Absolutely. They're talking about running him out now. If he doesn't go, they will come back and they will support him. So I've seen a lot of stuff online about, oh, you support Donald Trump. Oh, you support Roy Moore. Right. Exactly correct. I voted for Roy Moore and I voted for Donald Trump. Do you know why? Because I don't believe the allegations against Donald Trump, and I don't believe the allegations against Roy Moore. There's a difference here. Okay? In this case, everyone's basically saying, I believe the allegations, and I don't care. There is a vast difference in those stories. Okay? There is a huge difference in those stories. So the pretending that these are the same things, it's not even close. I mean, tell me how it's the same. I don't believe the allegations against Donald Trump. Okay? I don't. I never believed the allegations against Roy Moore either. There's no evidence of any of this. Okay? None of it. So don't compare them just because you want to defend your guy who you acknowledge has done this.
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13: 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President Trump returning from the NATO summit.
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13: The U.S. military delivers.
15: CENTCOM says it hit about 90 Iranian military targets, including air defense systems, coastal surveillance assets, and missile and drone storage sites. U.S. forces say they are trying to degrade Iran's ability to attack commercial shipping in the Strait of Hormuz after Tehran hit three ships earlier this week.
13: Fox's Manuel Rivera, Graham Plattner, out as the Democratic Senate candidate for Maine.
16: We are suspending campaign operations.
13: That from his social media page following a number of sexual assault claims he described as false. And Bonnie Tyler. Best known for that song, dies in Portugal where she lived at the age of 75. America's listening to Fox News.
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Jackson here with you, and I am ecstatic to be here, as some very hip and not at all cringe people would tell you, scrolling with the homies. Yes, I listen, I hear those commercials too, and it's like somebody gave them a script and they said, hey, here are a bunch of Zoomers, Bugsy, Zoomers, is that the new one? Zoomers,

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2: All you are doing is defending rape.
0: I mean, that, pretty much, right? I mean that's a fair criticism, isn't it? I mean, is that a fair criticism? I mean, all I'm doing is defending rape. That's it. That is all I'm doing. I'm not at all speaking to you like you're normal human beings who have normal conversations. I'm under no requirement to play the little games they play. I believe all women, but no, I don't have to do all that crap. I don't have to do any of this. I don't have to do any of the fake nonsense that these people do. I don't have to do any of that because I think it's phony. Okay. And I'm not going to do that. No way. No way. Look, CNN called me yesterday. I could have very easily turned that into an opportunity to try to tell them what they wanted to hear and put myself in a scenario where they would want to talk to me on television or whatever. I'm not doing that. Instead, I told them what I actually thought. I verified the information that they brought to the table. That came from Lindsey Fifield that I knew. And then when the conversation shifted to basically what I thought, I said, I think that he is an a-hole who has done some terrible stuff. And the rest of this just seems like you guys are trying to flood the zone. And that's what they're trying to do. And I'm sorry, I just don't view that as something that has a lot of value. I think it's kind of, and I'm not trying to high road this. Don't get confused by that. You guys are all very aware that I operate on the lowest of roads. Okay. I am not sitting here trying to pretend that I'm operating on some sort of super high road here. Okay. That is not what is going on. But what I am telling you is that you, I, and everyone else involved in these conversations are real human beings. And the people in D.C. don't really understand how real human beings work. To me, it matters what he did and what is the worst thing he did. The reason, oh, this is a good question. This is actually a good comment here. I do appreciate this text. Let me share this text with you real quick. Okay. Because this, I think, shows the whole thing. I don't know if this is true, but I'll share it.
2: Your bumbling and mumbling on Plattner was confusing. Why the adding on? It, like in a trial, show a pattern of bad behavior and forces the established Democrats into an awkward position of explaining their bad judgment. Oh, the threat of progressives tearing down Maine Dems will be fun to watch.
0: Okay, first, my mumbling and bumbling is basically the explanation of how the show has worked for almost 20 years, so I'll own that part. My point in this is this. Why the adding on? You say it's because in a court of law, you show the pattern of bad behavior. But that's not how it works in the real world. Think about it. How many allegations are there against Donald Trump? Now, you should know because it keeps popping up in your social media feed. It's 28 allegations. How many times did he show up in the Epstein files? Like 1,000 times, right? It's probably more than that. But he shows up a lot in the Epstein files. Does all of that make you more or less likely to believe that he has done something wrong? By your logic, by your logic, by the logic being used by this person texting this in, no. The preponderance of accusations is enough to say he did it. No, I reject that.
2: Coming in on the backside of this conversation, but if involves Trump, you will definitely defend whatever he does, and from that defend anyone associated with him. Be it rape or whatever.
0: Give me an example. Give me an example. I'm open to that conversation. Maybe it's true. Again, I'm open to it. Tell me exactly what that looks like, and I'll more than happy to engage in that. But one of the reasons why I'll defend Trump on this stuff is because it's wholly uncredible. E. Jean Carroll, totally no chance that her story is real. The whole Stormy Daniels thing, which was the big one, she's a whore he paid off. I mean, what do you want me to say about that? Okay, and there was no sexual assault there. She willingly engaged in something. Even the, what was it, the Billy Bush tape? What did he actually say? He goes around grabbing people against their will. That's the argument? Well, what did he actually say? If you're famous, they'll let you. Well, I'm sorry to be the bearer of bad news to you guys, but that's true. I mean, is he a dirtbag for it? Absolutely. Absolutely. But what did they do with that information? They tried to pretend that it was evidence of like some sort of sexual assault. It wasn't. In the Trump case, the amount of quote-unquote accusations made the accusations uncredible because every single one of them was baseless. Every single one of them. And you can tell me about E. Jean Carroll all you want. She can't tell you the name of the store where it happened or the year it happened. But you're telling me that I'm required to be like, oh, golly, gee, I have to take this seriously. I must do this. Why? Why do I have to do that? Well, because we don't like Donald Trump and we want him to lose. And this is the way. Okay, so have you not noticed that you guys trying to make every single story and every single thing that happens about Donald Trump doesn't work? Have you not noticed that? I mean, at what point do you come to the realization that Trump doesn't do anything? Again, the reason why I could vote for Roy Moore with absolutely no problem doing so is because I did not believe the allegations against Roy Moore. The reason I can vote for Donald Trump is because I don't believe the allegations against Donald Trump. You're seeing people on the left right now going, yeah, sure, it might be true, but we've got to beat Susan Collins. I'm not doing that. Okay? I'm not. So I don't believe the accusations. I think Trump says a ton of dumb stuff. I think he's lived a life that is not typical of your average politician. I think we all know that. And I bet we all would rather he did live a life that was more acceptable for your average politician. But that's not where we're at. I'm sorry. I am. I'm sorry this didn't work out for you. But, man, this Graham Plattner situation is bad. Yeah, he probably did it, but Donald Trump. Like, what about him? Like, what about Donald Trump in this situation? Is it, and, yes, I've seen your aunt's Facebook post. I have aunts, too. Okay, I've seen them. I've seen the Facebook post. Okay, I've seen them. They're in between those Facebook posts about how a teacher changed your life and all this other stuff and things like that. I got it. But I want you all to understand this. The mountain of evidence they're trying to build only diminishes the original accusation. And it's exactly why the New York Times did it the way they did. They got three women to come in and talk about, or contact them and talk to them about Graham Plattner. They killed two of them and put out the least egregious one, knowing that everything that followed would seem like, okay, they're just piling on. It didn't matter the evidence. It doesn't matter. They've dug in on Graham Plattner as the guy who is completely acceptable that this is his record. Guys, they believe it. You'll notice you don't hear anyone saying, I don't believe this. They all believe it. Because there's evidence of it. There is more evidence that Graham Plattner did bad things than there is evidence that Donald Trump did bad things. Okay, that's the truth. And again, I know you guys don't want to believe this because the simple thing is to say, and I'm talking about the Plattner supporters, is that the Susan Collins race is so important. Yes, that's right. Susan Collins must be defeated. The same Susan Collins that you guys have constantly said is one of the good Republicans. Again, they don't believe anything they're saying. Every single thing resets the moment the argument before ends. They wipe their brains at the beginning of the day and just start over. And this is hardly a defense of Graham Plattner, but I'm just telling you. The more the stories they come out with stuff like, oh, he raped me. Okay. I mean, that is the main story. Here's the evidence that he did that. That is the story. That is the story. But why are we telling another story afterwards about stealthing? Why are we doing that? Well, it's simple. To make it look like there's just accusations coming out of the woodwork and you don't know which ones you can trust and which ones you can't. Yes, so many accusations diminish accusations. See Donald Trump and his 28 accusations. And even with Roy Moore, do you remember what happened with Roy Moore? The first accusation came out and then other accusations just started popping up with no credibility. Not that the original had any credibility. Look at the Brett Kavanaugh situation. They opened up an FBI tip line for people to say stuff about Brett Kavanaugh, and then people just threw stuff out there. They lied. Same thing with the Epstein files. Guys, I don't even know why I need to go any further. I think I've nailed it. Thank you very much. 866-494-WVNN. That is the ScoutPestControl.com WVNN hot take text line. I'm open to you telling me that I'm pro-rape. I am. I mean, it just shows how weak your argument is, but look. You guys know Graham Plattner did this. Defend your boy. We'll be right back.
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0: hate to break this to a lot of you. I have 17 plus years of experience on WVNN, and for like 10 of them, Donald Trump has been like one of the major figures in the world. And for a good portion of that, I've been very critical of him for his conduct, the way he acts, the things he says, the things he tweeted, or truths, or whatever. I shouldn't have to do this, but I'm more than happy to point out that I was regularly appearing on CNN at one point, referring to Donald Trump as a prick regularly because of the way he had acted and talked. And this was after he was president. During his first campaign, I supported Marco Rubio, then Ted Cruz. During his second campaign, I supported Ron DeSantis. Or excuse me, third campaign, I supported Ron DeSantis. I mean, guys, the idea that I'm like some Trump whore is not really backed up by the facts. And my record on this is pretty clear.
1: You are only saying you don't believe the accusation against Trump so you can defend him.
0: Well, you said accusations, so let me correct you. It's accusations. It's accusations. Okay, so let's make sure we understand that. And the reason I don't believe them is because at every opportunity to prove this, no one has. Okay? And I would just merely ask you to show me any evidence. Same with the Epstein files. Show me what is where the evidence is in the Epstein. Donald Trump chopped some baby's head off and threw it in a lake? That's in there. Am I supposed to take that seriously? Some of you say that. Yeah, that's exactly what you're supposed to do. No, I'm not going to do that. Because that all came in as Trump was running for president. Just like the Kavanaugh accusations. There were Kavanaugh accusations that he was running a rape gang that they actually brought up during a Supreme Court nomination. Why? Because the original allegation was garbage and they went looking for more. They said, if you have more information about Brett Kavanaugh, send it in to us. So what happened? People called the number and just started making stuff up. I didn't create this scenario. Y'all did. Okay? It's simple.
1: Dale, if people are saying you support rapists, look at it like this. If there was undeniable evidence Trump raped a woman, you would try your best to spin it to where it's the women's fault.
0: Where's the evidence of that? Why would you say that? Like, again, you're just making a baseless allegation. Like, I hate raped women? I mean, what is this? Do you understand why this has, like, so little punch? I keep referencing this. I said this to my mom, and I've said this before. Bugsy's like, God, how many times you could tell this story? I said this to my mom during the Me Too thing. I said, what if my fiance from 10 years ago or whatever it was, actually, it was longer than that, so I've been married for 10 years, good Lord. So, from 20 years ago, popped up and was like, Dale raped me. Like, what? He raped me. Would you believe that person? Or would you say, well, where's the evidence of this? And she said, well, I wouldn't believe that. It's like, correct. But if you hear it about some politician, you're just like, well, it must be true. Do you see how this works? The Plattner rape allegation has corroborating evidence from the time. The Fifield accusation, I've seen it because I was part of the corroborating evidence at the time. I'm just thinking, like, if you're going, hey, this guy stealthed me and then I continued to have sex in a relationship with him, I don't think that's that damning. I think, if anything, you're absolving him, and I think that's what they're trying to do. Okay? I'm sorry, that's what I was getting at.
1: That's what happens when you hear a story and not the story.
0: Right, no, that's exactly right. Yeah, that's right. With Roy Moore, an accusation was made from 40 years ago, and everyone's like, well, that must be true. No evidence, no nothing, ever. Ever. He even won a defamation case. Didn't matter, they wiped it away.
2: 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WVNN Athens. 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
3: Dozens of targets are hit in Iran. I'm Chris Foster of Fox News.
4: Every time they hit us, we're going to hit them 20.
3: President Trump on Air Force One, flying back from a NATO summit in Turkey, where he said he thinks the ceasefire with Iran is over, and it was another night of back-and-forth strikes.
5: CENTCOM saying some 90 sites were hit, including port cities along the Persian Gulf coast, an airport, and bridges further inland. And that was followed again by Iranian strikes against U.S. military locations in three Gulf nations, Kuwait, Bahrain, and Qatar, missiles and drones used in those attacks.
3: Fox's Greg Palcott. Graham Plattner suspends his Senate campaign in Maine.
6: The 41-year-old oyster farmer and Marine veteran locked in the Democratic nomination to go up against incumbent GOP Senator Susan Collins in November. But he's faced a slew of controversies, including an accusation from a former girlfriend that he sexually assaulted her, which he denies.
7: The things that have been claimed did not happen.
6: Plattner says the decision to withdraw from the race is not an admission of guilt and addressed the Democratic scramble to replace him.
7: It needs to be driven not from back rooms, but by the will of the people.
6: Maine's Democratic Party announced it will hold a convention to select a new candidate. Kristen Goodwin, Fox News.
3: It's been a second fatal shooting in 4 days involving a crime-fighting task force in Memphis, Tennessee, made up of federal agents and National Guard troops.
8: The task force was created by the Trump administration as part of a larger effort to crack down on crime in Democrat-run cities. The probe comes after agents shot and killed a man while serving a drug warrant at a hotel Wednesday. The late suspect allegedly pointed a gun at task force members. The same task force shot and killed an armed 20-year-old Sunday during an encounter in downtown Memphis.
3: Fox's Tom Graham. A double murder suspect in Washington State is shot and killed by police in Seaside, Oregon. Hayes McLeod was wanted for separate murders in Puyallup and Tacoma, Washington, early yesterday. 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
3: Federal judge in New York orders President Trump to pay the $5.8 million owed to writer E. Jean Carroll from a 2023 jury award for sexual assault and defamation plus interest. The Supreme Court rejected an appeal last month. And President Trump met with several world leaders one-on-one, some on the sidelines at the NATO summit in Turkey, including the president of Syria, a former leader of the Syrian al-Qaeda affiliate al-Nusra Front.
14: President Trump praised Syria's president, Ahmed al-Shara, previously known as Abu Muhammad al-Julani, after holding a bilateral meeting with him. The president told him he planned to lift sanctions on Syria due to his leadership.
15: President al-Shara of Syria, who's doing an unbelievable job in unifying Syria, what a job he's doing. Syria was a mess with what happened with the previous government, you know that?
14: Shara led a rebel group backed by Turkey in 2024, during which Syria's prior president, Bashar al-Assad, fled to Moscow. Later Wednesday, the State Department said the president had notified Congress of his intent to remove Syria from a list of state sponsors of terrorism. Jessica Rosenthal, Fox News.
3: Cases of a parasitic infection are up to nearly 1,000 people in Michigan.
16: The name of the parasite is Cyclospora, with Michigan having the largest number of cases, though health officials say cases are growing in neighboring Ohio and investigations are underway in 28 states into similar illnesses. The source of the infection, which can cause weeks of diarrhea, is not yet known. The CDC

0: 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We've all been there. We've all felt it. 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And when you talk to them, make sure you tell them Dale Jackson sent you.
1: 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It's local. It's the Dale Jackson Show. 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

CNN. Neil Jackson here with you. Thank you very much for joining us. Thank you so much for your time today. And yeah, it looks like we have some sort of a resolution there in the main United States Senate race. Not the main one, like it's like the top one, like the one that's taking place in Maine. And you, my friends, are supposed to be very, very okay with this. That's all right. Don't worry about it. We don't need to have elections anymore. We just go ahead and throw people off the ballot when it's inconvenient. And, you know, look, as long as there's no evidence that this backfires on Democrats, okay? As long as there's no history of anything like this, like removing an incredibly flawed candidate from the ballot in exchange for someone else. And look, we all know exactly what's coming next, right? The next step in this story is they replace him with someone else, and then they tell us, this guy is

0: this person that they've replaced him with, I mean, just might be the best person that's ever lived. I mean, it's actually really, really good that we kicked the Nazi tattoo guy off the ballot and undid a primary and all this other stuff. Now, again, I think Graham Plattner's a piece of human garbage, and I think it's rather hilarious what has happened to him because it was time for him to go. But, man, don't let all the people telling you how, like, it's important that we hold people responsible. They don't believe any of that. The only reason this guy is gone is because they knew it had gotten to the point where he couldn't win. That's it. That is all this is about. Now, remember, Graham Plattner's entire ethos, is that the right word? It was built on one thing and one thing only. It was built on the idea that he was this oyster farmer, man of the people, blah, blah, blah, blah, blah. None of which was true. And even Axios now, and I don't know if you guys saw this yesterday. It's actually very funny. Axios came out and made it clear, oh, we had been lied to. We had been lied to about his... We bought his story hook, line, and sinker, and it wasn't true. It wasn't true. Turns out he wasn't this oyster farmer hero. It was all just kind of theater that they had sold us, and we had should have done a better job of seeing it. And they're really in that world where they are trying their best to figure out how to say, hey, maybe we did a good job. One journalist said that the journalists did their job here, holding him accountable. If not for them, this individual would probably still be in the running for the United States Senate. Others are suggesting that they were hoodwinked and bamboozled and lied to. We've seen this game before, too. MS Now yesterday.
1: You know, a lot of us, I interviewed him for my podcast. I've talked to his team. When the first New York Times article came out, I said, this reads sort of funny. What else is there? Is there something else coming out? And everyone told me up and down, absolutely not. And I think all of us heard that same thing from him, from his team. Nothing else coming out. This is clearly a misunderstanding. There's nothing more coming out. We were sold an arc, right? A character arc of a person who had blacked out, but now no longer did that behavior. Now, I should have asked him when I interviewed him if he was drinking still, because there's only one way you get those blackouts, and that's from drinking. And so the idea we were sold this character arc, this person who gets better, who got better, but he wasn't maybe better.
0: This is like getting screwed over by a used car salesman and then going back to the used car salesman and be like, why'd you screw me? And he's like, no, they screwed me. I was screwed. I was the screwed one. Doesn't this sound familiar? Didn't Jake Tapper write an entire book about just this idea? This idea of like, we had no idea that Joe Biden was old. We had no clue. Can you believe it? They lied to us about him being old. We didn't know. And again, they're trying to sell this story that they're the victims or that they did a good job. Here's another one. Journalist Peter Hamby, formerly of CNN, all that stuff. The Graham Plattner hostage crisis. How the press did its job when Dems got starstruck and why Democrats around the country are rolling their eyes at Plattner's arrogance and privilege. What? Okay, so I just want to make sure. Now we're doing the whole, no. We were actually right, and we did a good job here. congratulate us for all that we did. And now, like I said, all of a sudden, oyster farmer, he wasn't an oyster farmer. Axios writes this, starting with their launch video last August, Plattner and his team billed him as an oyster farmer, a title most of the media, including Axios and Time, repeated without scrutiny. But as early as August, he told ideologically friendly outlets that he makes little money from selling oysters, and it's not how he makes his living. Oh, ideologically friendly outlets like Axios? They pitched him as a working class Mainer who bought his house with veterans benefits. He said, I bought my house in 2017. If I hadn't bought it then, if I hadn't had the support of the VA, my wife and I would be priced out of this town I grew up in, like the millions of Americans being exiled from their homes and cities. In fact, Plattner's father, a lawyer, loaned him $200,000 for the house. Plattner said last fall he's never been close to money and power, but he briefly attended the elite prep school, Hotchkiss, in Connecticut before attending a private school in Maine. Well, wait a minute. Are you telling us that these guys in the media lied about his background and his record the entire time, and now that the jig is up, they're going to tell the truth? Well, I've never seen such things before. Can you imagine the media lying to us? Getting caught lying, denying they've been lying, lying some more, getting caught lying again, defend the guy, defend the rapist, defend all the things, and then come out at the end and be like, you know, we did a really good job here, guys. We should probably give ourselves a couple of awards for this, because it's, you know, it's pretty important to get out here and let it be known that our democracy doesn't exist unless we have a strong press. God, these people are insufferable. Oh, we did a really good job here, guys. You nailed it. You absolutely nailed it. So after he gets thrown out, all of a sudden, they have a lot of thoughts, about how he had misled them. But they went along with the misleading. They didn't mislead you. You misled other people. He's a Mainer who farms oysters. Not true. He's an everyday guy. Not true. He's a good guy. Not true. He's a blue-collar guy. Not true. He doesn't rape people. Oddly enough, not true. Plattner presented himself as a reformed man after struggling with PTSD and drinking in the mid to late 2010s and on his military tours of duty. He asked voters not to judge him on his worst posted behaviors from over a decade ago. The notion that Graham Plattner was a time bomb is an editorial characterization, not a factual statement. It also ignores the reality of his campaign. Hundreds of Mainers packed town halls across the state and joined his movement. However, turns out, still drinking, still an a-hole. And here they are, trying to tell you that no, we got it right. Trust us. Now the story is, look how good we are. At least we get rid of our sexual offenders. That's what they're doing. That's the angle that they have decided to run with. And now they've got a Mainer, a logger, a labor champion in Troy Jackson. Who I can't wait until he loses. And then the media tells us what a good job they did explaining who he really was. Because that's what they're going to do. And it's just amazing stuff here. These people have no shame, none. And I'll remind you once again, all this crap about, oh, yeah, well, what about Roy Moore and what about Donald Trump and what about Brett Kavanaugh? Yeah, y'all lied about that, too. You understand that, right? Nobody believes those stories because you guys are pathological liars. And when you get caught lying, you turn around and lie about lying. I mean, they can't stop lying. They have to lie. They have diabetes. If they do not lie, they will die. They have to lie. They have to lie. They have to lie. Over and over and over again. But here we are. Now we've got a powerful movement. Now it's Troy Jackson is up, and we're going to find out what a great guy he is. By the way, they've already accused him of sexual assault and taken it back. You know why? Because they lie about that too. Yeah, Progressive Victory accused Troy Jackson of sexual assault and being mean to women. And then was like, haha, just kidding. We were just mad. So they lied about a potential sexual assault on another candidate to try to save Graham Plattner, which goes to prove that lying about sexual assault is a tactic employed by Democrats. What a mess. What an absolute embarrassing mess. But maybe they pull it off. And that's really all that's about. It's all about power. Let's take a quick timeout. You can weigh in right there. ScoutPestControl.com, WVNN, hot take text line. Let's take that timeout. We'll be right back. 866-494-WVNN. Stay tuned.
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4: Good morning, everybody. I'm Week 31's Chris Tatum. Some shoppers at one Huntsville store have quite a story to tell after they say a man shot at a woman and through the store window. And get this, shoppers say that shooter came inside to apologize before speeding away. It happened last night at the Cato Fashion Store on University Drive. Witnesses say that man and woman were arguing when he pulled that gun and fired that shot. Police say the bullet grazed the woman, but she is not seriously hurt. We are working this morning to learn if police have arrested that shooter, and if so, what they charged him with. A man's in the Madison County Jail this morning after Huntsville police say he killed a man outside a busy gas station. They arrested Austin Biesteros and charged him with murder. They say he shot and killed Michael Walters yesterday at the Texaco near the corner of Highway 72 and Nance Road. Police say the men argued before that shooting. With Way 31 News, I'm Chris Tatum.
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2: Here's your weather update from the Way 31 Storm Tracker Weather Center.
7: Out the door this morning with temperatures in the upper 70s, and we also have a few showers with some pockets of heavier rainfall out and about across the Tennessee Valley, as well as some patchy fog. We'll see hit or miss showers throughout the rest of the day today. From the Way 31 Storm Tracker Weather Center, I'm meteorologist Lainey Pugh.
8: It's 72 degrees at 6:22 a.m. here at WVNN.
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0: Yeah, so Troy Jackson is the guy in Maine now. And they're going to tell you he is a Mainer, a logger, a labor champion, a blue-collar hero. They will tell you that it is time for the working class to raise up against the oligarchy. We'll be told that Susan Collins hates women. Susan Collins is an evil terrorist Republican who must be stopped, and this is the time she'll lose. The media will fluff him, Monica Lewinsky style, nonstop. He will be promoted. There will be nonstop glazing. There will be declarations about how he can win, is a better candidate than Plattner ever was. And actually, we knew this all along. A lot of people in Maine have been saying that they wish Troy Jackson would have been the nominee all along. You know, I'm telling you, this is exactly how this is going to go. That will be followed by him losing. That will be followed by the media admitting that behind the scenes, they had been told he really had no chance. And maybe they had been sold a bill of goods. I mean, that's what they do. Listen to their story. It's always the same. They lied over and over and over and over and over and over and over about Joe Biden's health. Then it became, well, we all knew Joe Biden was a husk of a man. Had no chance. It was out of his mind. We all knew that. We all knew that. I mean, what are you guys, stupid? You think us professional journalists didn't know that Joe Biden was mentally infirm? What is wrong with you guys? You're so stupid. We knew all along, idiots. And then they'll tell you that. And then what you're supposed to do is then listen to them on the next thing. Kamala Harris. She is awesome. She is great. She can win. It's obvious she's going to win. How could she not win? She's the most qualified person. She's the smartest person. She's so funny. People love her. Tim Walz, super masculine. A great executive, someone who cares about the people. A football coach. A man's man. America's dead. These are all things they did. And then afterwards, like, he was always kind of a weirdo, right? Like, this guy, we all knew. I mean, we all knew Tim Walz was not connecting with people because, you know, he's just kind of strange and effeminate and weird. But yeah. Remember the camo hats they put out? Remember the absolutely awesome videos they put out of men saying, I'm not afraid of my feelings. If a trans person wants to be called a woman, I'm not afraid to call him a woman. Remember that? I'm a real man. I hug my friends. Like, this is what they're going to do. Troy Jackson now becomes the working class hero. And we just should not believe anything these schmucks say. Anything they say. And there is a new poll out. And here we are looking at it today. They're going to do it. Troy Jackson can beat Susan Collins. All they care about is the Republicans losing. That's all they care about. They don't care about anything else they say. Any Democrat versus any Republican, they are going to run with. They are going to run with. They do not care. They care about none of this. And they will make it as obvious as we all should all be able to see that their disingenuousness is part of the process. That their disingenuousness is the scheme. They can act like it. It is something like good investigative journalism. They can act like they're being thoughtful and thorough. They can act like, oh, we're just repeating what's being told to us because we are the journalists that seek the story. And we tell you what's being said and what's going on. And then it doesn't matter if it's true or not. We let people lie to us as long as the lie is something we need to have happen here. And they continue to tell those lies It pushed that disingenuousness over and over and over again until they get what they want. And if they don't get what they want, then they come out later and be like, well, we didn't know anything about this. So it was just, this wasn't us, my friends. This was those other people. These other ones were the bad guys. Not us, after all. Grant Plattner, what a bastard. Well, why'd you promote him nonstop? No, shut up. Don't worry about that. You know, don't worry about that. He was an oyster farmer, a Mainer. Oh, wait, he was lying about all that. Okay, well, he's a bastard, and we need to stop him. But stopping Susan Collins is more important. I don't know, man. I look at this, and I know very clearly where all of this is going. They're going to pick a guy. They're going to tell you that's the guy. They're going to tell you that's the better guy. That's the best guy. Might be the best guy ever. But, you know, maybe he's so good he'll run for president in 2028, which they were saying about Grant Plattner as well. That after he wins in Maine, it might be a message to the rest of the country that an oyster farmer, blue-collar, everyday military veteran with PTSD, but who got over it, that might be the guy we need to lead the country against the oligarchs in the Epstein class. Remember? Remember the guy that was going to stop the Epstein class? Yeah. The one accused of rape. Like, for real accused of rape, not just this guy raped someone because it's politically convenient for me to do. God, I hate these people so very much.
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2: News, I'm Gianna Gelosi. After months of scandal involving a Nazi-looking tattoo, offensive Reddit post, reports of unsettling behavior, and finally a rape allegation, Maine Senate candidate Grant Plattner is dropping out of the race.
3: This is incredibly difficult because I know that some will think it's an admission of guilt, and it most certainly is not. We're not doing it because of the allegations. We're doing it because of the structures that are being taken away from us by those in power.
2: He denies the allegations. Maine Democrats now planning a convention to replace Plattner. President Trump promised more strikes on Iran, and he delivered.
4: CENTCOM saying some 90 sites were hit, including port cities along the Persian Gulf coast, an airport, and bridges further inland. And that was followed again by Iranian strikes against U.S. military locations in three Gulf nations, Kuwait, Bahrain, and Qatar.
2: That's Fox's Greg Palcott. 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
7: You know, it's funny, when I think back to what the typical American dinner looked like when you and I were kids, there's usually some kind of meat featured at the center of the plate. Vegetables are there, but often thought of as a side dish. More and more, though, we are coming to realize that a plant-based diet, with little or no meat even, is going to be a healthier way to eat for just about everyone. New study out of the University of Hawaii Cancer Center found that eating a high-quality plant-rich diet that includes whole grains, vegetables, and fruits may prevent cognitive impairment even when people start that diet in their late 50s and 60s. Yeah, it's important to make sure you're getting enough protein, fats, complex carbohydrates. Just because you cut out or even cut back on meat, though, is not a license to eat whatever you want. Focus on eating whole, real foods. I'm Dr. Sanjay Gupta, helping you live a better life.
8: My whole identity had been wrapped up in being a soldier. 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

0: we're bombing Iran again. So that might be worth noting too. Just keep that in mind. That's going on. And I look today at oil prices, and they're lower than they were this time yesterday. Okay, we'll see how long this goes on. There are new strikes going on right now in multiple locations across Iran. And this is completely their choice. They've chosen this. This is the choice that the Iranian leadership has chosen. And oil prices are up a little bit to about 74 or 73 and some change at this point. Iran literally can stop this anytime they want. I mean, that's it. That's all they have to do is stop it anytime they want. And they, for some reason, have chosen not to. But here we are. The military launches, or the military campaign is back on the ceasefire, the memorandum of understanding. I believe I said around 9 o'clock today, or yesterday rather, that this would be over in about 24 hours, that we would be right back in the exact same situation talking about how we would be in a ceasefire mode. And I have a feeling before the end of this program, we might be right there. I mean, that might be where we're headed in all of this. I could be wrong. I've been wrong before. But it doesn't really look like our friends in Iran are saying, you know, let's talk a little bit about this. Yesterday, they were chanting death to America. They were being bombed yesterday. The other day, during the absolutely reasonable and totally not embarrassing funeral for the Ayatollah, they were chanting death to America and all this other stuff. And I'll be honest with you, maybe that really wasn't that great of a call. It, you know, might be worth noting that going out and telling people death to America and stuff like this while you're trying to stop America from destroying your economy and your country, that may not be the best move. But you know, who am I to tell the Iranians what to do? They have made it, I think, very clear that they are ready to jump in and say, you know, it'd be awesome. More war with Americans. Donald Trump was in the region while all of this was going on. He has since left. They didn't try to get him. Now, they did launch, Iran did launch attacks into Jordan, which is a little bit of a new wrinkle to all of this. Kuwait, Bahrain, Iraq, and other places have seen these attacks before, but now they've kind of widened it out a little bit. And of course, we also know Israel has been hit as well. So Israel is not apparently not involved in this round of these attacks, which is good. Okay, I mean, let's just make sure we're here. We acknowledge that Israel is not doing that because Israel's too busy meddling in the United States Senate race in Maine. That is the general take of the smart people in our country, that it is in fact the Iranians the Israelis undoing the main race, and they were able to do that. So the Israelis won. So here we are. This is from 3 hours ago. Cenk Younger writes this. Guess who the biggest donors to the main Democrat Party are? Israel First and corporate donors. Now, they call AIPAC like an Israeli money group, but you know those are Americans, right? Like I just see you guys know. It's kind of funny to say that. They have been gunning for Grand Platner from day one. They don't care if Susan Collins wins or whichever party wins. They only care if they win. That's what this has all been about. At the same time, since the Israelis run everything, Netanyahu personally asked Trump not to arm Turkey's Air Force. The F-35 deal is moving forward anyway. Wait a second. Hold on one second. So Trump is going against what has been said with it, by the Israelis. They're going against them. Well, that doesn't make any sense. You're supposed to do everything the Jews tell you to do. But yeah, so Trump is both their biggest whore, and he is also their biggest op at this point. So okay, so just keep that in mind. The Jewish folks are still running the show, according to our friends on the left, and they, God, the hatred of Israel, the hatred of Jewish people is out of control, absolutely out of control, and these folks know that they can continue to say stuff like this, and there is no consequence to it, because the number of people in this country who have a problem with Israel continues to grow. And the people who for years would tell you that anti-Semitism was out of control have dropped that argument completely. And you may have remembered this. There was like a period of time where every time, and they still do it, but I noticed this a couple years ago, every time something anti-Semitic happened, you would have like the regular people come out and be like, anti-Semitism is bad. So is Islamophobia. And it's like, well, nobody suggested Islamophobia was okay. Is the Islamophobia happening right now? Do we see it? Like, do we have a bunch of people being Islamophobic like right this second? Or are you just saying that because you feel like it's required if you say something nice in defense of someone who is Jewish that you have to say the thing about Islamophobia? Okay. All right. That is one way to, I guess, handle these things, and I guess you can do that. As of right now, though, it looks like Plattner is out. Israel pushed him out, according to our friends on the left, which means the next person they put in will be this guy would have to be a pro-Israel guy, right? He would have to be a pro. If the power structure said, get rid of the guy who was anti-Israel, I mean, he had a Nazi tattoo. I mean, so he was living the gimmick, right? Living the gimmick. So they said, get rid of this guy. So they get him out. So then the next guy, Democrats can't possibly support the next choice because he will have to be, he would have to be pro-Israel. And they don't know why they can't figure this out, but now they're going to have a pro-Israel candidate there, so they're not going to be able to support that. Man, Democrats have really put themselves in a tight box. And really, I say the Democrats, but we all know it's the Jews. It's always the Jews who have done this. They control everything, and that seems to be the argument they're making. This morning, I looked up Susan Collins' chances of winning the United States Senate race there in Maine, and there was this big push online to sell you that her chances had dropped significantly in these particular races. I can't replicate that. I went out and looked at this and tried to figure out a way that people were kind of making that argument, and there has been a really hard time finding that piece of information because every prediction market and all these others, which again, I hate these prediction markets, but every prediction market seems to have Susan Collins as the favorite. Not a huge favorite, don't get me wrong. It's not a huge favorite to win that seat, but she is someone who is still up in that race when it comes to prediction markets. And you got Democrats in disarray. Now that narrative goes on for a couple days. The minute that there is an actual Democrat chosen in that race, the Democrats in disarray thing goes away. And they go right back to, man, they're united to stop Donald Trump, aren't they? Boy, that Donald Trump guy, what a villain he is. And we got to make sure we stop him. So that's where they're at, and that's what they're trying to do. I welcome this conversation. I do, because I think there has to be like a reckoning in the Democrat Party. They have to realize that they're sort of extremist wing. Their left wing, their pro chaos wing of their party is a loser wing. It's full of losers and radicals. And radicals and losers do radical loser things. And I'm not suggesting you should be building your life to run for politics the entire time. I don't believe that. I don't think that's necessary. Donald Trump's a perfect example that you don't have to actually be perfect in order to run. But their willingness to look the other way is going to bite them in the ass, and it did here. Maybe that's the real story here, that their willingness to look the other way on this stuff has absolutely crushed them in Maine. Now, Susan Collins has survived multiple terms where she's supposed to be the one out. She was always called, you know, one of the good Republicans every year until election season comes, and then she's a bastard who must be defeated. And she always just walks right through the door. Maybe this year was going to be different with Mr. Oyster Farmer. But Mr. Oyster Farmer became Mr. Rapist. So there it is. And we'll get some of your thoughts on this issue and some of the other stuff we have talked about. You guys have sent a lot of good comments in. We'll share those with you. You can jump in as well right now. ScoutPestControl.com, WVNN Hot Take text line at 866-494-WVNN. Also, the Coleman Furniture Market free speech phone line's right there for you as well, 866-494-9866. We'll be right back.
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4: Good morning, everybody. I'm Week 31's Chris Tatum. Some shoppers at one Huntsville store have quite a story to tell after they say a man shot at a woman and through the store window. And get this, shoppers say that shooter came inside to apologize before speeding away. It happened last night at the Cato Fashion Store on University Drive. Witnesses say that man and woman were arguing when he pulled that gun and fired that shot. Police say the bullet grazed the woman, but she is not seriously hurt. We are working this morning to learn if police have arrested that shooter, and if so, what they charged him with. A man's in the Madison County Jail this morning after Huntsville police say he killed a man outside a busy gas station. They arrested Austin Biasteros and charged him with murder. They say he shot and killed Michael Walters yesterday at the Texaco near the corner of Highway 72 and Nance Road. Police say the men argued before that shooting. With Way 31 News, I'm Chris Tatum.
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3: Here's your weather update from the Way 31 Storm Tracker Weather Center.
5: A few showers out and about this morning across the Tennessee Valley. Make sure you grab the rain gear because we're going to be dealing with those hit or miss showers and thunderstorms throughout the whole day today. Out-the-door temperatures are in the upper 70s, and as we head towards the afternoon, we'll be right around that 90-degree mark for highs. From the Way 31 Storm Tracker Weather Center, I'm meteorologist Lainey Pugh.
6: It's 73 degrees at 6:50 a.m. here at WVNN.
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1: 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Like the Dale Jackson Show on Facebook and see his takes on the news all day long.

0: betting markets a second ago and look at the Susan Collins numbers. And as I was looking at this, I came across the World Cup game for this evening. France versus Morocco. 62% say France, 14% say Morocco. I feel for the French. Probably going to be a riot either way. If the Moroccans win, the Moroccan immigrants there will riot out of excitement. If the French win, the Moroccan immigrants there will riot because they're going to riot because they lost. But the numbers were interesting. 62% say France, 14% say Morocco, and 25% say draw. How do you have a draw? Is it considered a draw if it's like 0-0 at the end of regulation before they go into that extra time? And then do you win the bet? I don't know. I don't understand it, so I will not be betting on that. Here's somebody can bet on, though. Here on the Dale Jackson Show, we always bet on Matt Curtis and the Matt Curtis Real Estate Team. He joins us, and we always appreciate him being here with us. Matt, I want to ask you this. Here's the headline at AL.com. How Huntsville's housing market went from desperate bidding wars to a buyer's advantage. But that wasn't the first headline. The first headline was Huntsville housing inventory reaches pre-pandemic levels. I don't understand the first headline. So talk to me about how Huntsville housing inventory reaches pre-pandemic levels. What does that mean?
1: Well, what that means is inventory. You know, I don't agree with the other title. They actually interviewed me for that article, and they actually never even pitched that other title to me. You know, I would argue we're not in a buyer's market. We're actually in a kind of a steady market, which is neither a buyer nor a seller's market. But basically what happened is we had, you know, a level of inventory at 2019, which was actually slightly below where you want to be. And that's right back where we are. We're still not where you want to be supply-wise. Supply plummeted during the pandemic, as we all know. Fortunately for buyers, we've gotten back to a little bit more healthy market for Huntsville.
0: Okay, so this is when they say pre-pandemic levels. I'm just gonna be honest with you. I remember the pandemic, but when they say stuff like pre-pandemic level, I don't even know what that means. I'm glad to see you can explain that a little bit to us. You don't like the actual headline they wrote here. How Huntsville's housing market went from a desperate bidding wars to a buyer's advantage. What's your objection here?
1: Well, it's not really a buyer's advantage. I mean, it's a buyer's advantage compared to the pandemic where you had 20 offers on every home and you couldn't even go look at the home before an offer came in. We're now kind of in a normal market. You know, you have 98% or so list to sales ratio, which is a really strong seller's market in that regard. You know, buyers do have more time to choose from versus pandemic, but the pandemic was an anomaly. So we're finally back into a more normal market. I think that's the better headline. But of course, you know, that headline doesn't sell.
0: Yeah, I think you're right about that. Last thing here that I'd like to ask you, I saw something about how housing and rent prices went up because we imported like 10 to 20 million illegals over 4 years. And a lot of people are like, oh, well, they can't buy houses. And I'm thinking to myself, they still have to have a place to live. Mm-hmm. And that puts, you know, supply and demand always wins. Is that what that's about, supply and demand? Do you buy the 20? Do you buy the impact on price increases with the massive influx of illegal immigrants or undocumented or whatever we want to call them?
1: I mean, that's certainly part of it. It's a big equation. That's part of the equation. You know, part of the equation is we just print more dollars during the pandemic. So the dollar is not worth what it was pre-pandemic, if you want to use those terms. You know, 2019 era, you can look at that in home prices. You can look at that in groceries. You can look at that in rent. But yeah, certainly the demand made a huge impact. So that is the one edge that buyers have right now. If you're looking to rent, you know, there is extra supply that's out there, but that's a slippery slope because those rents are going to increase in the next 12 months. And then, you know, you're going to miss out on building wealth. You know, rent's going to continue to increase while your mortgage stays fixed and your value goes up by owning.
0: I was talking to a friend of mine this weekend and we were having a conversation about houses and stuff like that. And he was renting and I said, you should go out. Tell me, is this good advice or not? I told him, I said, you should go out and buy the most expensive house you can afford right now because 5 years from now, ideally, your financial position will improve. If you can refinance and get the rate down, that's awesome. But even if not, you know, if I'm paying $2,000 for a mortgage right now, $2,000 for that same mortgage 10 years from now is going to be way less to me because my financial situation should improve. Is that good advice?
1: That's not good advice. That's great advice.
0: Okay.
1: I mean, I mean, when you stretch, every home that you buy feels, every home that I've ever purchased felt like it was too expensive. And you look back 5, 10 years ago, you're like, oh, I wish I would have bought 3 or 4, you know, at that price. With inflation, the value is going to feel less. You're going to get raises, cost of living increases, and your mortgage is going to feel cheap versus if you just went out and got the most expensive apartment you could afford. You're still not going to be able to afford it in 10 years because the rent's going to continue to go up.
0: Yeah, I was talking to him and he was telling me, you know, I feel bad for him because he got divorced and the house he had was $1,400 a month was his mortgage. And I was like, you should have hung on. We don't even need to talk about the price. We're just like, you should have hung on to that thing. Last question. 1 in 7. I read this. I don't know if this is true, but let's tell me if you think this is true. And secondly, tell me what it means. 1 in 7 houses on the market are in Florida right now in the entire country. Is that true? And what does it mean? 1 minute. Go ahead.
1: I don't think that's true. There is more inventory in Florida, but Florida is starting to come back as well. Some of the beach towns. So I don't think that's true. I don't buy that at all.
0: All right. What if it was true? What would it mean?
1: What would it mean? I mean, you know, Florida market's always going to go up fastest and then go down the fastest as well. And so, it usually leads the rest of the marketplace. You know, if that were true, I would say we're probably in for, you know, a slower market over the next couple of years, but I don't buy it. I actually see the Florida market coming back.
0: Okay, there we go. Matt Kurz, Matt Kurz Real Estate. Always appreciate him coming on the program and talking with us. Learn more about him today. Reach out to him today. MattKurtisRealEstate.com. That's your guy. Check him out.
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4: Another night of explosions in Iran. I'm Chris Foster, Fox News. Strikes have resumed in full force in response to Iran attacking tankers in the Strait of Hormuz. Fox's Alexandria Hoff.
5: U.S. Central Command confirms a second consecutive wave of strikes targeting military infrastructure in southern Iran, also coastal Iran. These strikes have been described as more aggressive than the initial wave, marked by attacks on commercial ships in the Strait of Hormuz. Tehran has responded by targeting neighboring nations, including Kuwait, Bahrain, and Qatar.
4: Sirens have sounded in Jordan as well. A hearing resumes this morning in Utah for prosecutors to present evidence against Charlie Kirk murder suspect Tyler Robinson.
6: As prosecutors argued for complete use of recorded statements from Tyler Robinson's roommate in an interview, defense attorney Robert Novak pushed for redactions to not convict his client before trial.
7: This is another opportunity to violate Mr. Robinson's constitutional rights.
6: Redactions were opposed by a lawyer for the media and by attorney Jeffrey Nyman, who represents the Kirk family.
8: If the evidence is being admitted in this preliminary hearing, it should be made public for the world to see.
6: Prosecutors did agree to some redactions. Day 4 of the hearing today will reveal how extensive those edits are. Grinnell Scott, Fox News.
4: 33 people are reported injured when a public transit bus smashes into a FedEx store in Pikesville, Maryland.
9: Authorities say several civilian vehicles were also involved, including one that overturned. Rescue crews freed one person that was trapped inside the bus, another from a car, with at least one patient reported in critical condition. Officials declared a mass casualty incident as first responders rushed to the scene. The governor, Wes Moore, says the state's coordinating with local leaders as the investigation continues.
4: Fox's Ted Linder. The main state Democratic Party says it'll hold a convention to replace Senate candidate Graham Platner on the ballot now that he's suspended his campaign after a rape accusation. America's listening to Fox News.
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4: Nominations are open to replace Keir Starmer as UK Labour Party leader and Prime Minister. Andy Burnham's expected to be the only candidate. He was mayor of Greater Manchester, just re-elected to Parliament. Florida Airport is officially named for President Trump today.
15: Palm Beach International Airport is getting a new name, courtesy of a law signed by Florida's Republican Governor Ron DeSantis earlier this year. The official renaming to the President Donald J. Trump International Airport includes a new navy blue sign with white lettering proclaiming the change that was put up earlier this week. The airport's three-letter designation from PBI to DJT, which is used for navigation purposes, is expected to happen on August 18th. Not everyone is okay with the name change. Two lawsuits have been filed in an attempt to stop it. Tanya J. Powers, Fox News.
4: Up to 36 people infected with Legionnaire's disease on the Upper East Side of Manhattan.
16: The outbreak suspected of starting in cooling towers. City Council Speaker Julie Menin sending a letter to the city's health commissioner Wednesday demanding the Mamdani administration order an emergency disinfection for cooling towers in two neighborhoods affected. An outbreak of Legionnaire's disease last year left seven people dead.
4: Fox's Sue Guzman in New York. Legionnaires is a severe form of bacterial pneumonia. Voice chatting with ChatGPT might be easier now.
17: OpenAI is unveiling two new models of GPT Live, allowing users the ability to speak over the AI without the conversation losing anything. It might be helpful to older people.
18: Checking BART and the weather. I'm not seeing any current advisory for 16th Street Mission right now.
19: Okay, great. Yeah, so I'll be on time. How about the rain?
18: Goodness, no rain expected today.
19: Okay,
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19: great.
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17: As heard in the OpenAI demo video, while you're interacting with it, the AI is already

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Dale Jackson here with you. Thank you very much for joining us. Thank you so much for your time today and every day you're willing to spend it with us. We're going to take it. We're going to take it all. Thank you so much for being here. I'm here. Bugsy's here. Coming up here in this hour of the program, Sam Gavan will join us. We'll talk to him about data centers. Yes, that's what we will do. Also, our friends in the media, they are doing it. They're doing it, guys. They're telling you how they did such a good job of explaining Graham Plattner to the point where he had to quit. They, of course, are ignoring the fact that they did not do that in any way, shape, or form. They were completely incompetent in every possible way. And instead of actually covering his campaign, they were basically working as unpaid staffers. They're essentially interns. They were interns. That's a good way to put it. They were interns for the campaign. I mean, if you want to be honest about it, that's what they actually were. Let's tell the truth. I know it's hard for our friends in the media to do this whole truth-telling thing. But, yeah, it would be nice if they would do this instead of saying, you know what we should do? Maybe we should write a book. What do you guys think about that? Is there a book we could write about this? Maybe we could get in there and write a book telling the story about Graham Plattner's campaign. God, I hate these people. And however much you hate them, it is not enough. Just keep that in mind. Just keep all of that in mind. We got the seven things to jump into first.

0: We had talked with Matt Curtis here a little bit ago. Let Matt Curtis help you sell your home. 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That guy's always ready to help you. We can talk about what Matt Curtis does every day because it's important. I do want to ask you something here, Bugsy. We're not going to have $50 Free For All Friday tomorrow because I'm not going to be here. But I was going to ask this. People have been asking me to do like these little advice segments, like Dale Ramsey and you know, Dale on like marriage and stuff like this. Is that a good idea?
1: I think
0: Dale on
1: be
0: real
1: fun.
0: Estate. Dale on real estate.
1: I think you should let people submit stories like via email or something, and then you give them advice. Like one a day.
0: But do we have? Here's what I think we should do. We'll talk about it with Yaffe. Put a pin in that. Remind me of this around 8:15. We'll talk about it with Yaffe around 8:15. I have an idea and we'll discuss. I don't have time to get into it right now. Right now, though, let's go ahead and get into this. Seven things. It's brought to you by Two Men in a Truck. You'll get Two Men in a Truck and so much more. I'm advising you right now that if you're going to make a move, Two Men in a Truck are the people you need to use. You've got a new house. You're ready to make that move. And you're probably thinking, how do I move all my stuff? I got to pack it up. I got to move it. I got to unpack it. I got to stage it. No, you don't. Two Men in a Truck will do it. You'll get Two Men in a Truck and so much more. You don't have to worry about your stupid friends or any of that other stuff. You deal with it yourself. You're an adult. You're a big boy. Two Men in a Truck, Huntsville.com. Let them help you out today. They have what's known as the grandma rule. Treat everyone the way you want your grandma to be treated. Two Men in a Truck, Huntsville.com. All right, let's get to it. It is time for the often duplicated, never replicated, the most critical acclaim segment here on the Dale Jackson Show, brought to you by Alabama's most trusted journalist, even though I can't say critically acclaimed for some reason, the seven things you should be talking about today.
2: Now time for the seven things you'll be talking about today. Number seven.
0: So we've talked a lot about the Charlie Kirk case, and I want to get into it again. The ex-Auburn instructor denies settlement after Charlie Kirk post and has now doubled down on an anti-America screed. Yes, that's right. She is now ranting against America and ranting because she's having problems. Apparently, she owes a bunch of money to a legal firm as well. She wrote that she is not taking a settlement. Okay, so she is not taking a settlement yet, and she is still out there fighting. What was her crime? Well, being a terrible person. After Charlie Kirk died, you celebrated his death. And, you know, if you worked at Chick-fil-A, you'd get fired for that. But for some reason, if you work at Auburn in Alabama, there's a discussion about whether you should still have a job.
2: Number six.
0: All right, yeah, we have yet another guy who should be getting the needle, who may not be getting the needle. A death row inmate has argued that you can't use lethal injection on me. You can't do that to me. Jeffrey Lee was supposed to die by breathing in pure nitrogen last month at a prison in Atmore, but it was called off with the U.S. Supreme Court. Declined to hear the state's appeal. The federal judge and appeals court had ruled that Alabama's process of carrying out nitrogen executions amounted to cruel and unusual punishment. I don't know, sounds pretty awesome to me. But he was spared, and now they're asking to put a needle in him and kill him. And they're saying that that's cruel and unusual punishment. God, these people. It never stops. It never stops. So you can't kill them in any way, shape, or form. They just have to be allowed to live forever on the taxpayer dime. What are they, politicians?
2: Number five.
0: All right, in an ongoing, we talked about this a minute ago, Charlie Kirk case, the preliminary hearings continue. Tyler Robinson has been absolutely decimated in all of this. It's been going on far too long. The real victim in all of this is apparently Candace Owens, who claims she's being smeared by people because, you know, she's been lying nonstop for months. But anyway, there's a lot of talk about what's going on in this case. And Tyler Robinson, who is on video jumping down from the roof and all sorts of other things, his former lover is now talking. And there's going to be a lot of questions about what he has to say. And listen, it is definitely obvious that Tyler Robinson did this. And they're, I think they're just trying to dot all their I's and cross all the T's because of all the attention that this has gotten. And I cannot wait for this guy to be convicted.
2: Number four.
0: Alabama House Speaker Nathaniel Ledbetter praised the expansion of the Choose Act school choice program that has already helped 34,000 children, or will after this next year, get into education savings accounts funded at $7,000 per participating school student and up to $4,000 per family for home education, arguing that kids and their parents deserve the opportunities to make choices in their education. And now they have that opportunity. And there are a lot of people who want to take that opportunity away. And luckily, those people are known as irrelevant losers, and they're not going to get their way. But that's good. It's good. And Ledbetter is correct to continue praising this and talking this up, because any opportunity to allow parents to control their children's own education is a great thing. And we should praise those who put this, these wheels in motion. And thank you very much to them, because that is awesome.
2: Number three.
0: U.S. Representative Barry Moore out of Enterprise, running for United States Senate, as well as the latest to call out the Smithsonian for their radical left propaganda, which is exactly what it is. And he declared that our history is not theirs to rewrite, and it is an effort to remove improper ideology from the museum's exhibits that he said have been hijacked by an anti-American agenda. And if you saw the report by the White House, there's a lot of that here. It's hard. It really is pretty hard to look at this stuff and say, yeah, they're calling it down the middle. These are just a bunch of people who do not like America or the idea of America. Normally we call the people Democrats. I would suggest that we might want to start calling those people bureaucrats, because it seems like that's true as well. The people who work for the government absolutely hate it.
2: Number two.
0: Okay, here we go. And this is something you should probably be thinking about more. And not only is the person in Maine, Graham Plattner, finding himself removed from the ticket on his own as they try to find someone else to throw in there, there are other Democratic candidates that are having issues as well. Did you know Michigan Democratic Senate hopeful Abdul Saeed, who everyone calls a physician, is not actually a physician? No, of course you didn't know that. This guy's been running for office for months. He has received the entire glazing treatment. And what did they do? Nothing. Now they're like, oh yeah, hey, by the way, this guy isn't a doctor. This guy isn't a doctor? Wait a second. You guys didn't know that before? He's been calling himself a physician and he isn't even a doctor? That's what we're doing here? Holy cow.
2: Now, time for the number one thing you'll be talking about today.
0: Okay. We're back onto it. Yep, that's right. We are back onto it. What is it? War. War were declared again. It's a conflict, not really a war. But the Iranian situation is on. And Donald Trump said he is done dealing with the Iranian scum. And he is ready to finish the job. Well, I hate to tell you that I'm the best military tactician this country has. And if Pete Hegseth would like to hire me, he's more than welcome to do so. I will go work at the Pentagon and quit my job. But the only way to end this is to end the regime completely. That's it. And yeah, you can bomb your way through this. I don't think there's any way that you have to go in and put boots on the ground or anything like that. But you got to do it. At this point in time, it has to happen. We cannot continue with this idea that maybe the Iranians are going to come to the table and be reasonable. Now, I fully believe that we are probably a couple hours away right now from a situation where the bombing stops again and Trump tells us they're ready to talk. And I don't have any doubt in my mind that they tell him that they're ready to talk, but there's also no doubt in my mind that they're not. You have to bomb them until their countrymen cause regime change. That's it. You have to continue hurting the regime that is in power until the people there take them out. I mean, that's the only way this is going to end, apparently. Now, maybe there is a way out other than that, but the Iranians surely have not shown that they're interested in that, and Trump is ready to, quote-unquote, finish the job. Well, every day I finish the job here on this program, and you can help by picking up the phone and giving us a call right now, 866-494-WVNN. That, of course, is the Coleman Furniture Market Free Speech phone lines. 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
6: Good morning, everybody. I'm Week 31's Chris Tatum. Some shoppers at one Huntsville store have quite a story to tell after they say a man shot at a woman and through the store window. And get this, shoppers say that shooter came inside to apologize before speeding away. It happened last night at the Cato Fashion Store on University Drive. Witnesses say that man and woman were arguing when he pulled that gun and fired that shot. Police say the bullet grazed the woman, but she is not seriously hurt. We are working this morning to learn if police have arrested that shooter, and if so, what they charged him with. A man's in the Madison County Jail this morning after Huntsville police say he killed a man outside a busy gas station. They arrested Austin Biesteros and charged him with murder. They say he shot and killed Michael Walters yesterday at the Texaco near the corner of Highway 72 and Nance Road. Police say the men argued before that shooting. With Way 31 News, I'm Chris Tatum.
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5: Here's your weather update from the Way 31 Storm Tracker Weather Center.
7: Out the door this morning with temperatures in the upper 70s, and we also have a few showers with some pockets of heavier rainfall out and about across the Tennessee Valley, as well as some patchy fog. We'll see hit or miss showers throughout the rest of the day today. From the Way 31 Storm Tracker Weather Center, I'm meteorologist Lainey Pugh.
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0: WVNN. Dale Jackson here with you. Thank you very much for joining us. You know, our next guest is someone whose ads you hear on this radio station, and I'm very happy to have them on the program because I think it's a really cool thing that they do. I've met with them in their office. I've talked with them, and they do a lot of neat stuff there. Paul with Inspire Advisors is here with us, and we're going to talk about how they can help you do biblically inspired investing, and we're going to talk about exactly what that means. But before we do, I want to talk more of the how do I put this? I want to talk more about how you can check and see right now what your current portfolio is doing. Is it aligned with your values? And if not, what can you do? Let's bring Paul on here real quick, and we'll talk about biblically inspired investing here in just a second. But Paul, before we get into this, people can go to your website, if I understand this correctly. They go to your website, and they can look up what they're investing in right now, and it will tell them, you know, what exactly they're involved in. Could it be gambling or whatever in their investing? Is that right? How does that work?
1: Yeah, that's exactly right, Dale. So they can go to inspireinsight.com directly, go out to that website, Inspire Insight, and put in your favorite stock ticker or something that's in your portfolio right now, and it'll tell you exactly what you're invested in and where they found that information. So it's all attributable. And it's a really great way to understand how you're invested and where you're aligning your money with your values.
0: Yeah, and that will be a good way of helping you understand that if you don't want to invest in companies that are against your values, you don't have to. So people come to you, Paul, and they say, okay, Paul, I have a 401k, I have a retirement fund, I have just a bunch of money in a savings account, or I've been doing sort of day trading and stuff like this. There's 1,000 different ways people can save money and invest money and things like this. They come to you, and let's just say that they've been doing it themselves, and it's not through like their company's 401k and so on. What kind of questions would you ask those people as they get ready to possibly look at what they're investing in and maybe readjust what they're doing?
1: Yeah, great question. You know, it's really making a fundamental change in your investing mindset and approach. You know, if you think of it from a biblical stewardship perspective, you know, who's the owner of everything? That's God, right? So,
0: right.
1: You know, as the managers of and stewards of God's resources, do we take his character and desires into account when we make our investing decisions? Kind of a rhetorical question, right?
0: Right.
1: So I think that's what you really have to think about. You know, a lot of times we separate off, you know, money and finances as a secular separate thing, but it's really not. It's all part of the same. It's all part of our stewardship journey.
0: And I think it's pretty interesting to see that the way you guys do this is you talk about what the people's values are. And, you know, a lot of people say, hear something on TV and they say, well, I don't like that, so I'm not going to go see this movie. But we don't think about how that impacts when we're doing other things and other parts of our investing. We just let other people handle it. Do you ever have people come in and they go, what? I got money in this? My money's supporting this? Because you can go to your website, like you said, Inspire Insight, and you can look, and like you could on your site, you have Apple, for example, listed here, and they've got a negative 93 score here. Their abortion activism, exploitation, LGBTQ activism, sexually explicit behavior, that kind of stuff like that, and that's what they're into. And you say, okay, well, I don't want to support any of that, so you would suggest that they invest in something else. But at the end of the day, I mean, there's two goals here. One, biblically inspired investing. That's true. But your goal is also to help people invest in their future and actually make money, correct?
1: Oh, absolutely. You know, that's still, I mean, yeah, fundamentally, number one, align your investing approach with God's kingdom, right? Then number two, let's maximize performance and everything else. So flip that on its head. You know, the way Wall Street thinks about it is the other way, right? They want to maximize performance, lower fees, everything. And then, you know, your values is kind of thing to the side. So flip that around.
0: Yeah, in that instance, the values probably get in the way of what they're trying to do. And you guys are trying to flip that on its head. InspireAdvisors.com. 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Paul, thanks a lot for being here. All right, everyone else, when we come back, Sam Gavan will be with us. We've been talking a lot this week about data centers. I'm going to talk to him about data centers. I think this situation is far overblown, but I think it's actually something that is cutting through a lot of stuff. So we need to discuss it. Stay tuned.
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4: Fox News, I'm CJ Papa. It's day two of the new strikes in Iran by the U.S. military.
5: Targeting military infrastructure in southern Iran, also coastal Iran. These strikes have been described as more aggressive than the initial wave that we saw earlier this week, sparked by attacks on commercial ships in the Strait of Hormuz.
4: That's Fox's Alexandria Ha for the White House. The music world in mourning. Yeah, Bonnie Tyler topped the charts with that epic, plus other hits. Tyler dies at the age of 75. The gravelly voiced Welsh pop star had been in a Portugal hospital since May 26, emergency surgery, and placed in a medically induced coma. She was 75. 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

0: Dale Jackson here with you. Thank you for being here. Do not forget, get your questions in for 10 with him. 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I'm a professional broadcaster. 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That's ready for you as well. And right now, on the Alabama A&M $350 million Bulldog hotline, we're going to check in with Sam Gavan. We're going to talk with him about a couple of different things we got going on here. Let's go ahead and bring him on the line. Senator Gavan, thank you very much for joining us. We appreciate you joining us every day. I got questions about data centers, but before we jump into this, Senator Gavan, let me ask you this. Do you hear about data centers from your constituency, or is this a media-driven conversation? I don't hear him. Bugsy, help me out here. Okay, let's try that. All right, there we go. Senator Gavan, go ahead.
1: Can you hear me now?
0: I can hear you now. Go ahead.
1: Okay. So I mean, people aren't really coming up saying, oh, data centers. Now, every now and then, it'll come up conversations about concerns about it. But, you know, I do see from, you know, people on social media that are constituents, people expressing concerns about it, but I don't get a lot of emails about it. I got them a lot during the legislative session, but they were all form emails that were generated by some third party that just, you know, didn't really hit on the subject a little bit, but it was, they've been made of, you know, I think a boogeyman in all this.
0: Okay. All right. So let's talk about the boogeyman aspect of all this. I agree with you. I think there is a lot of ignorance in this conversation, and I don't know what the reasoning is, except for politically. I mentioned this before. There was a, what is his name? God, I can't remember his name. I want to say Sheldon Whitehouse, but I don't think that's right. Anyway, there's a candidate for Congress who used to be United States, Sherrod Brown, that's what it is, in Ohio, running an ad against a Republican candidate referring to him as the best friend of data centers. And I think you're going to see a lot of this. I think we're going to see a lot of this kind of attack on people who maybe voted for subsidies, I want to call them that. Maybe incentives is the right term that we would use for data centers or anything like this. And because it's eating up all your water, it's eating up all your power. And I did a thing for Yellowhammer News recently, and I just said this. I think what we need is maybe a little bit of a, not a pause, although we're starting to see that in some places. I just think we need an explanation. There's got to be a study done before these things are approved and incentives are rolled out that basically says this is how it's going to impact your electric bill if you live in this area code, and this is how it will impact it if you live in this area code, and here's the waters. Now, I understand this. I again, especially the water side of it is completely overblown. They talk about the amount of water used to cool a nuclear power plant. Every day, it's just a ton of water, but it's not actually removing it from the system. It's just utilizing it and then releasing it back into the system via evaporation or actually releasing it back into the system physically. Are people ill-informed on this, and is there a way we could better inform them?
1: I think they are, and I think that policymakers need to have a better understanding of how all those things work so they can relay that to, whether it's their constituents, whatever, whether they're elected officials or whether they're appointed officials, bureaucrats, where they can communicate that better. I've been actually on record a long time about not just being willy-nilly about these data centers, but my focus has been more on conserving energy within the Tennessee Valley. Because I think it's more important to have energy used for an employee at Eli Lilly or at Mazda Toyota or, you know, take your pick, as it is to a data center. Now, is Facebook or Meta, maybe one day I'll start calling it Meta, is it important to our community? Yes, it's important to our community. And I, you know, maybe I value it more because I do use Facebook a lot and because, I know what they're kicking into our community, and they're giving above and beyond that what they have to pay they're making donations in our community, supporting education and doing positive things. Whereas and I know I'm just going to offend half your audience here probably. Yeah. I'm not into Bitcoin. Okay. And so somebody wanted to put apparently a Bitcoin mining operation here. And I'm like, why do we want to invest in that? I mean, I get that my policy on Bitcoin has been, I will not accept it as currency. I will not use it. I will not invest in it. But I want my constituents who do that to be protected. And that gets into some other legislation that's been brewing out there.
0: So ought there be a law? I mean, that's as simple as I can put it. Should there be a law on this that says, okay, we're going to have these issues. We're going to have these data centers. We're going to propose this data center. Here's the impact it's going to have on this particular matter. Is there something to be said for that, like where you should require there to be some sort of release or study done about what it's going to do to my electric bill?
1: I think that's coming. What they were talking about is how we're going to have these, I say that, I was at an electrical or energy conference. And that is, through the Energy Council, that's one of the things that I've suggested that, addressed with legislators from all across the energy producing states is, better understanding of what we need to use for, both the water and the energy needs. But, what is good in one part of the state, and this is not just go put the landfill in the poor people's backyard idea, okay, because, I got a huge landfill not far from my property in Dallas County by way of Crow. And, they've shoved it in some of the backyards of the poorest people in the country. Mm-hmm. But there are some counties that could probably come close to doubling their tax base, with a data center, and they have no jobs. And they
0: Before you go any further. We could talk about that in particulars because the Birmingham thing, which I found amazing, I didn't know this. They're like, they're abating, and Randall Woodfin, because he's a moron, was upset about this. They're abating $3 billion in taxes. And in reality, those taxes don't exist if this new data center isn't there. And they're going to pump $2.8 billion over 20 years into their school system. Now, we can talk about the incentives and stuff like this. There's no cash incentives on hand. It's just it's a tax abatement to a bunch of different taxes that aren't related to education. And that's basically how these things are done. And I get why. I understand it. Look, you want to get the teachers' unions off your back on this issue. You say, here, have your money, shut up. And that's basically the gist of it. And that's fine. I don't have any problem with that. But $2.8 billion into a school district over 20 years, that's a lot of money. That's a lot of money. And I believe that's what you're saying, and that's what you're getting at. I just think people are kind of weary about the power costs. And I also think you made another point that I thought was interesting. You're concerned about the power usage being used by the people in North Alabama, Tennessee Valley, etc. I remember brownouts from a couple years ago. Okay? We remember that. So that tells me that at that point in time, there was not enough power being created. So what are we going to do if we bring a bunch of data centers online in North Alabama?
1: And that's we've got to be able to protect it. Our grid here locally and the power sources that we have, and where we really hit critical peak is on those really few cold days. Talking about really cold days, like we had that Christmas a couple of years ago where unfortunately we just had a local community issue. We thought it was our brownout. We were out about a couple of hours, and then next thing you know, the brownout rolls around and we get hit for another 45 minutes on Christmas Day. That was lovely. But but making sure we've got enough to support the energy and the people, I mean, not just, obviously not just the industry. And so a lot of this industry, while they've got contracts with TVA or with Huntsville Utilities about notices about shutdown and things like that, but a lot of these things, they can't just, shut it down and open it right back up. It takes a while. That's a big machine. You got to slow it down. You got to you know, warm it up and all that. So it does have an impact on, you know, having a bunch of workers standing around that can't do anything because they've had to shut the energy down. But, you know, we've got continuing to add citizens to our community, and we've got to be able to, you know, as I said Monday down at the Electric Cities, you know, we love our air conditioning, and we've got to be able to take care of all that for the residential people and not, you know, and I'm sorry, we're just not at the point where we can be like Mondami or whatever his name is to say, set your thermostat at 78. I mean, my wife will start a revolution over that.
0: That's true. It's true. All right. So there ought to be a law for my issue, and you said that's probably coming. So I like to hear that. Since we're on a roll here and just changing the rules of everything as they go, let me offer up another idea here. And I just want to get your thoughts on this. If I'm working at Chick-fil-A, and I'm just going to use that as an example, and let's just say Hassan Piker, who's a liberal streamer, dies tomorrow, and I go on social media and I say, I don't really care that Hassan Piker's dead. He got what he deserved, and that's a good start. I'm fired, and there is zero recourse for that. I'm fired because they just don't want to deal with me, and I'm done. But if I'm an educator in the state of Alabama and I do that, or an educator anywhere, it appears that that might be a payday for me. Can you explain why that protection exists for educators at the university level or anywhere else, and how fast we can take that protection away?
1: Well, you got a pretty good entrenched education bureaucracy, even within government. You got a lot of retired teachers and coaches and stuff like that, administrators. And there are, I mean, the reason they will give you for what happened, you know, at least in the K-12 instance, is that, you know, years ago when the superintendent changed, he just fire everybody and fire all the teachers and all that, and just mm-hmm. and hire his or her buddies. And you know, I don't think that world exists anymore. I think they're trying too hard to find teachers that they can't just go, oh, well, you didn't support me in my political campaign, and not as, you know, like in Huntsville, obviously that wouldn't be applicable because we don't have a elected superintendent.
0: Correct.
1: And there are a number of other areas that don't have that. That's where it originated from. Now, whether that's 100% accurate or not, I'm not sure. At the college level, you know, they want the academic freedom, and, you know, I just, very, very disconcerting what's going on there. I listened to Jonathan Turley speak Monday morning, and boy, he gave a great, it was kind of chilling to talk about, like at Harvard, out of over 100 and some odd, I don't remember, over 130, I can't remember the exact number, faculty members at Harvard Law School, they have either four or five conservatives. Yep. And I think that's counting the libertarians, not just, you know, your Republicans and libertarians. And then you've got about the same number at his law school, which I believe is Columbia. And the liberals have, you know, they can talk about fair and balanced with, you know, this and that. They want balance on, you know, congressional things and whatnot, or so they say. You know, they want balance in Alabama. They don't want it in Massachusetts. But, you know, he brought up the point. He said they're not even representative of Massachusetts. You know, forget 50-50, which is where the country is. You know, 30% of the or to 40% of the people in Massachusetts are conservative, and they're not represented. But so basically, the liberals have taken over most of the faculty spots. True. And I just don't know how engaged. I mean, I wouldn't think that the engineering professors and the finance and accounting professors were liberal, but they probably are just not engaged. And, you know, they're doing their research and teaching the kids and not worried about trying to, you know, do propaganda. So it's probably, you know, certain voices that are shouting out there. And I got the impression from what Coach said, he's going to have some ideas about changing
0: good.
1: That.
0: Well, good. I look forward to that, because this woman who got into this issue with the University of Alabama and Auburn, she worked at both of them, which is interesting. I mean, you got Joyce Vance working at the University of Alabama. I don't think she's teaching a class, almost in like a, I think that's like a Steve Flowers situation where they're just paying her to do nothing so she can go on TV. But, you know, that's not a fact. I'm just something I feel for any lawyers listening, which she's a bad one. So maybe if she sued me, I'd probably be good off. But it doesn't matter. Here's what this person said. First, she said that, you know, I don't mourn oppressors, and goes into the whole random, normal, liberal talking points about how Charlie Kirk got what he deserved. She said she hasn't reached a deal because they wanted to ban her from jobs in the UA system, which I'm fine with. I don't like the settlement. They shouldn't be allowed to reach settlements, personally. That would be my take on it. But forget about that. On the other side, she said this. She said that freedom of speech on social issues remains central to her career and public educator role, which is not true. I mean, I'm sorry. It's just not. It's not true. Your social activism and political activism should not be a core part of your state-funded profession. And yet that's what they're saying, and that's what they're getting away with. And I just...
1: What was her field? I don't know what her field was. If you're a electrical engineer, do you need to be talking about national policy of what the president is doing and attacking the president? You know, probably not. If you're an English instructor or professor, do you need to be engaging in attacking certain things in a national discourse as opposed to actually teaching your subject? Now, if you're in the political science realm, then there's going to be discussion. I mean, you go back a while, if the George Wallace days, I mean, should all the University of Alabama law professors have said, oh, well, we're not going to say anything about, civil rights or desegregation because the governor can fire us. I mean, so you do have that extreme, and I know that's not what everybody wants to hear, but there is a balance, and when you're in law school and when you're in, I knew to avoid the liberal people, but you shouldn't be afraid to answer, afraid to speak up because
0: they're not afraid of some of the
1: extremist positions, because they will single you out, they'll flunk you or whatever, and that's out of hand,
0: we're out of time here. I agree with you. She's an English professor. Okay, so that's number one. And if you read what she's reading, I would argue a very bad one. But maybe we need, and I'm just going to throw this out here, a stupid bitch exemption. Maybe that would be the way we could do it. And that could be male or female in that case, where they're just idiots. And maybe they don't have the good judgment to be employed at our universities. I just think there should be, look, I'll put it this way. Either expand the protection to the guy that works at the Chick-fil-A, or let's roll back some of these insane protections that the professor at Alabama gets. Maybe there's a middle ground somewhere.
1: You can't do that, Dale. The private sector's got to be able to operate. I can't have an individual working in my law firm spouting off a bunch of vile rhetoric that's going to cause all my clients to walk out.
0: But they can work at the University of Alabama.
1: Telling you don't mess with my private industry.
0: I agree with you. I'm using that example as kind of like a, and look how absurd this is. I agree with you. I don't actually want the Chick-fil-A protection. I don't actually want that. I'm merely pointing out. It's like, wait, we can't have this person. And I know you're not saying this. We can't have this person at the Chick-fil-A with these stupid, vile opinions. If they want to do that, they should go work for the university system. Right?
1: I was going over the mountain. I broke up with you, but...
0: I think
1: this is a debate. I think you're going... I think there's a lot of positive things going to come out of Coach Turbable, and this is going to be one of those discussions that I think he may be very well leading the charge on.
0: All right, well, let him know about my stupid bitch exemption. Let's see what he thinks about it. All right, there we go. Sam Gavan, thank you very much. I don't think Sam Gavan and I are in disagreement too much on this. I think maybe I'm just maybe being a little more severe about it. That would probably be the way I would look at it. But thank you very much, Sam Gavan. Bugsy's yelling in my ear. I got to take a commercial. We'll be right back. That was Sam Gavan, my state senator. Stay tuned.
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4: Good morning, everybody. I'm Week 31's Chris Tatum. Some shoppers at one Huntsville store have quite a story to tell after they say a man shot at a woman and through the store window. And get this, shoppers say that shooter came inside to apologize before speeding away. It happened last night at the Cato Fashion Store on University Drive. Witnesses say that man and woman were arguing when he pulled that gun and fired that shot. Police say the bullet grazed the woman, but she is not seriously hurt. We are working this morning to learn if police have arrested that shooter, and if so, what they charged him with. A man's in the Madison County Jail this morning after Huntsville police say he killed a man outside a busy gas station. They arrested Austin Biesteros and charged him with murder. They say he shot and killed Michael Walters yesterday at the Texaco near the corner of Highway 72 and Nance Road. Police say the men argued before that shooting. With Way 31 News, I'm Chris Tatum.
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3: Here's your weather update from the Way 31 Storm Tracker Weather Center.
6: A few showers out and about this morning across the Tennessee Valley. Make sure you grab the rain gear because we're going to be dealing with those hit or miss showers and thunderstorms throughout the whole day today. Out-the-door temperatures are in the upper 70s, and as we head towards the afternoon, we'll be right around that 90-degree mark for highs. From the Way 31 Storm Tracker Weather Center, I'm meteorologist Lainey Pugh.
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1: You've got mail.
0: Go ahead and email me. Get your complaints in here right now. Here we go.
2: Dale, why is my kid saying stupid bitch?
0: Why am I this way?
2: What kind of exemption are you suggesting?
0: I don't know. Can you put those two together and come up with your answer? Listen to me. Let me explain this, okay? Let me explain this. One, we are running out of time with Sam Gavan. Okay, that's number one. Number two, my exemption, which some would say is the stupid bitch exemption, would be as follows. Okay, if you're saying something in your area of study, that's fine. But if you're an English professor saying that conservative activists need to be murdered and that's a good first step, well, that's not okay. And you fall into the stupid B-word exception, okay? Again, I apologize for the language. I never used to talk like this until I met Yaffe. But for some reason, something about that guy has led to a bit of unprofessionalism and crassness. And I apologize for that. But this woman is emboldened because she knows they're trying to give her a settlement at the University of Alabama. So what does she post later this week? America doesn't deserve to be celebrated. America is yet to reckon with its dark past, including its ugly history of slavery. We had a civil war, by the way. Its reawakening of Jim Crow. Its bloody rebirth during the civil rights movement in the 1960s. It never stopped harming its black and brown citizens. It only created new iterations of the same system and called them something else. The drug-to-prison pipeline. Police brutality. Driving while black and brown. Redlining. Institutional racism, all legal ways to disenfranchise, harm, discriminate, and kill black and brown people without due process or punishment. She wrote in a post titled 250 Years in America is Still Enslaved by White Supremacy. Oh, yeah. Somebody write this chick a check, okay? Somebody write this young, wonderful woman a check. And I got to tell you, the worst part about this is I fed this into an AI checker and I said, is this AI? And it's like, yeah, it's AI. Okay. So not only is she a terrible, awful, no good person, she ain't even writing her stupid things herself. Okay. Unbelievable. Stay tuned.
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4: The fight's back on. I'm Chris Foster, Fox News. There have been flare-ups during the ceasefire with Iran, now two nights in a row of heavy U.S. airstrikes since Iran targeted commercial ships in the Strait of Hormuz.
5: The U.S. attacks came hours after President Trump declared the ceasefire over in his mind. The United States military says it struck some 90 targets, some near the Strait of Hormuz. An Iranian official accused the U.S. of targeting the area around the country's only nuclear power plant. Authorities in Tehran say 14 people have been killed in the past 2 days.
4: Fox's Jonathan Savage. Iran responds with missiles fired at countries hosting American troops in the region. The Supreme Leader killed on the first day of airstrikes in Iran. Ayatollah Ali Khamenei is buried today after a six-day funeral procession. In Maine,
6: we are suspending campaign operations.
4: Graham Plattner drops out of the Senate race 2 days after being accused of rape. The state Democratic Party has until July 27th to pick a new candidate to face Republican incumbent Susan Collins in November.
7: In an 11-minute video, Graham Plattner remains defiant, saying his suspension should not be taken as an admission of guilt. Instead, he's blaming what he calls the political establishment for pushing him out of the race. He says these, quote, outside forces have used the allegations against him to kneecap his ability to run his campaign.
4: It's Fox's Madeline Rivera. The singer Bonnie Tyler died. She was 75.
8: Total Eclipse of the Heart made her the first Welsh person to top the charts in the U.S. Another 80s hit was originally recorded for the film Footloose. Holding Out for a Hero also appeared in Shrek 2 2 decades later. Tyler, the daughter of a coal miner, was born Gynor Hopkins. She continued touring into her 70s.
4: Fox's Lillian Wu. 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
4: Ukraine's military has hit more Russian oil facilities with drone strikes and set two oil tankers on fire. It says it's hit 21 Russian ships with drones over 3 days. And Ukraine's defense ministry says it'll take months to ramp up production of Patriot air defense missiles. President Trump said yesterday he'll grant Ukraine a license to make their own. John Deere owners are getting the right to fix their own equipment.
14: A new settlement between the agriculture equipment giant and the Federal Trade Commission requires the company to let farmers and independent shops fix their own equipment. John Deere has faced complaints for years for withholding software for repairs and forcing customers to use authorized dealers. The company will also have to pay $1 million collectively to five states for antitrust enforcement costs and will be subject to strict compliance oversight. Chris DeMeo, Fox News.
4: Mark Cuban accuses the NBA's Dallas Mavericks, a team he still owns about 27% of, are freezing him out of a new arena deal and other business opportunities. He's gone to court demanding financial records.
15: When Cuban made a deal at the end of 2023 to sell controlling interest to the Adelson and Dumont families, Cuban kept around 27% of the team and the belief he would continue to oversee basketball operations. But this role was given by Patrick Dumont to Nico Harrison, the now former GM who executed the most unpopular trade, a franchise cornerstone Luka Doncic, to the Lakers, a deal which Cuban said in his filing he was unaware of the intention to trade Doncic. Cuban accuses Dumont of adversarial business practices to freeze him out of negotiations to try to move the Mavericks out of downtown Dallas. Jared Max, Fox News.
4: It's more severe weather in the forecast in parts of the country.
16: Cold front stretching from the Great Lakes to the plains will spark severe storms from the Mid-Atlantic into the Ohio Valley. Damaging winds, large hail, even a few tornadoes are possible. Heavy rain also a concern with localized flash flooding from the Mid-Atlantic into central Appalachians in Ohio Valley into parts of the Mississippi Valley.
4: Fox Weather's Adam Klotz. New unemployment claims down slightly last week at 215,000, the Labor Department says. I'm Chris Foster. This is Fox News.
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0: boy. Oh, boy. It looks like you guys have kind of taken the ball and run with this inappropriate behavior that's taking place on this radio station. I apologize. I'll try to protect your children from Yaffe and his influence. But Yaffe is here with us. I am Dale Jackson. This is WVNN. And we got one more hour left. I'm off tomorrow, or am I being suspended? Who knows? We'll have to see what happens. But you guys never let me down, because this was sent to me via email. The Bitch Act. Yaffe, you want to take a crack at it?
1: No, I really don't, actually. Okay. I don't want to be suspended.
0: Okay, here we go. The Banning Irresponsible Tenure for Campus Hate Mongers Act. There we go. There we go. We've solved it. Solved the problem. Solved it. Solved it completely. And I thank you. That is my response. So they said the Bitch Act could be used. Let's see if we get someone to write it. Here's what they say.
2: Strips away the special speech protections, especially tenure, that let professors say stupid, inflammatory, or outright idiotic sh-
0: Whoa! Sorry, I missed that last one. Whoa. Okay. All right, we're flying a little too close
1: now
0: to the sun.
1: Now you're trying to get suspended. Got it.
0: Okay, that wasn't me. I caught it at the last second. Calm down. Our little British robot guy was going a little rogue there. Yaffe is here with us. Bugsy, Austin as well. Yes, if you're just tuning in, I'm trying to figure out a way to strip away the protections from educators to say and do whatever the hell they want, whenever they want, even if it's vile and evil. I get the, hey, we need academic freedom so people can discuss ideas that are maybe not mainstream and stuff like that. That's fine. But do I need my English professor to say that Charlie Kirk being killed was a good first step? Do I need that? I don't think I do. I don't think that's a protection that we need to exist. Again, I'll remind you, if you're working at Chick-fil-A and you're off the clock and you go on social media and say, I don't know, let's pick someone out of thin air, Yaffe needs to be killed, you're probably going to be fired. But if you do it on a college campus, hold on one second, maybe you're a deep intellectual thinker, and if we do fire you, you'll get a nice fat payday. Seems kind of weird, doesn't it, Yaffe?
1: We had someone at a tourist spot get fired for just saying, if you don't like America, you can leave.
0: Yep. So and he should have been fired, too.
1: If you were a college professor, I mean, actually, they would just hire him. I'm surprised. No, not for that. If he said he

0: hated America than they
1: did. Yeah, I was going to say, yeah. He, that guy was like a train driver or something.
0: Yeah.
1: And he made some pro-America comments, but they were also very stupid and inappropriate for what he was doing. And he should have been fired. I am consistent. See how that works? Consistency is actually pretty easy, guys. I'm just throwing that out there. All right, we got a lot to get into. Hate at 8 is something that we should get into right now. It's brought to you by our friends over there at Scout Pest Control. You know about those guys and what they do. You know that they are amazing. How do you know that? Well, because you probably use them. And if you don't, you should. I use them. Bugs, out. Roaches, out. Ants, out. Same thing, I guess. Rodents, out. Mosquitoes in the walls? Well, that's kind of weird because normally they'd just be outside. Termites inside the wall, both of those out. Bed bugs, brown recluses crawling into Yaffe's mouth looking for an original thought. They'll die in there. They'll die in there. But Scout Pest Control can get those out. ScoutPestControl.com. I don't know. That was just a pointless insult towards Yaffe. It doesn't even make any sense. ScoutPestControl.com. Talk to those guys, Jared and his team. They're awesome. Talk to them today. When you do, make sure you tell them Dale Jackson sent you. All right, let's get to it. Let's get to Hate at 8.
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3: 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What's got you mad? Tell us now. It's time for Hate at 8.
4: Now, if any of you got anything else to say, now's the time!
1: Yes! Now is the time. Now is the place. 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
1: 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That's there for you as well. Let's get one of those in here real quick. Yaffe, this is for you.
6: I'm hating on you, Dale, for saying stupid bitch 10 times.
1: Okay, thank you very much. That's nice to know. You can also get in on the Coleman Furniture Market free speech phone lines.
0: All right, texting my wife.
1: 866-494-9866. Why are you texting your wife?
0: Do not let Evie listen to the show today. All right.
1: No, we're done. We're done. Again, it was overstated how many times I actually said it, just so you know. There's been more complaining about it than me actually doing it. Now, let's go to the phones here real quick. Aaron, you're on the Coleman Furniture Market free speech phone lines. Make it quick. What are you hating on?
7: Hey, Dale. So there's an aspect of the stupid bitch surveillance system that you're forgetting. What if a stupid bitch sets the guidelines and, like, puts your vaccine status to it, your bank account, your digital ID, and what if that's all connected to the stupid bitch surveillance system that's actually automated by AI and, like,
1: okay,
7: undercover organizations like Palantir?
1: And what if it was on the moon? What about that?
7: Well, then it'd just be more fraud, just like it's already taken place. You know?
1: Yes, I knew he couldn't accept that a moon existed. Okay, thank you very much. Thank you very much, Aaron. Thank you so much. See, you like how I tried to trap him there, Yaffe? I'm trying to make him admit the moon existed.
0: Wait. Does he believe the moon doesn't exist?
1: He thinks the moon landing's fake and the world is flat.
0: Well, I knew that part, but... It'd be awesome if he thought the moon just didn't exist.
8: So is it
0: at
8: like
0: all.
8: A light, like in the Truman Show? Just a big light.
1: I think it's a projection. And if it is, how come nobody ever goes and makes little bunny ears on the projection?
8: Yeah.
1: Anyway,
8: yeah, that'd be awesome.
1: Austin, what are you hating on?
9: I'm hating on Driscoli raspberries.
8: Oh man, this is so world? Close to home.
1: What is that?
9: It's a particular brand of raspberries, and I promise, if you buy them, open them up, there will be mold in them. I've done this like 5 or 6 times, every time mold, like a ridiculous amount. This is even a meme online because I looked it up. I guess these are famous for just having little spores in there.
1: Okay, very interesting. You shouldn't eat raspberries anyway.
9: They're delicious.
8: Raspberries suck.
1: Yeah, wrong. No. Yeah. Raspberries are a poor man's fruit. Just throwing that out there.
8: It's just eating mold fruit.
1: That's it. All right. Bugsy, what are you hating on?
8: I should be hating on Austin because I'm hating on grapes, okay?
1: Oh, did you guys go to the grocery store together? What's happening?
8: I guess. So I've been getting grapes like every single morning. I have like a like a ton of them, okay, at my house, or I did, and I was bringing them to work every morning in a bowl and eating them. They were a delicious breakfast. It was awesome. Yesterday, I ran out, went and got more grapes of the same brand, and they're just, they're disgusting. They're just so bad. They have seeds.
1: Grapes are very
8: hit
1: or miss.
8: They are, yeah. It's why are fruits so inconsistent?
1: I don't know. If you go and get, like, pineapple sometimes, if it's not yellow enough, it has a little bit of a sour taste to it. Yeah, my solution to this is only to eat candy bars and drink Slurpees.
8: What I was doing, and I was like, I'll be healthy. I'll eat grapes.
1: I'm telling you this, a Butterfinger, you never open it and go, oh, that wasn't a very good Butterfinger. You've never done that.
8: You're so consistent.
1: Yeah, it's consistent. You get a Slurpee, you never go, you know, all that corn syrup.
8: Sometimes they are.
1: No, incorrect. You've never had a Dr. Pepper Slurpee and been like, oh, that wasn't very good.
8: Sometimes it's not like with ices, it's carbonated. Sometimes it's not. Sometimes there's too much syrup.
1: Yeah, look, I understand you're trying to poke a hole in this because you're just being difficult, but no, you're wrong. Yaffe, what are you hating on? Oh, hold on, before Yaffe does, here's one. Evie, hi, how are you?
6: I hate people who are complaining. They are stupid bitches.
1: Okay, there we go. Yeah.
0: Jeez.
1: Yaffe, what are you hating on?
0: I guess I should hate on strawberries. No, I'm not. I am not doing that.
8: This is all fruits.
0: I'm hating on allergies. You know, I was off yesterday because I went to the allergy doctor, finally got allergy tested. Apparently I'm allergic to cats, nice. Dust. Dust is nice. The worst. Mm-hmm. Dogs, gerbils. I don't
8: really?
0: Know why that came.
8: Gerbils? I love gerbils.
0: I don't know why that was there. And, you know, like trees and plants. Why do they exist? Why is this a thing that we have to deal with as humans?
1: Why have
0: beings?
1: We not evolved past it? Hey, let me ask you this. Cats, huh?
0: Yeah, and I have cats, which is annoying.
1: So are you getting the shots?
0: Yeah. Yeah, I'm going
1: to change your...
0: Go ahead.
1: It's going to change your life.
8: What if they're just making this up just to get you to get the shots? They're like, you're allergic to everything.
1: I get the shots, and it has changed my life.
8: How do you get allergy shots? Because I want this.
1: You go to an allergy clinic and you get tested.
8: I didn't know that existed.
1: Yeah.
8: Yes. I'm allergic to a lot of stuff.
1: Here's what they did to Yaffe yesterday. They laid him down and they stabbed him 100 times.
0: Yep.
8: So I've had one of those tests at a normal doctor, but every single one swelled up. So
1: that's an allergy test. And Yaffe itched and his nose ran and his eyes watered and he sat there and he played on his phone. Correct?
0: Yeah, pretty much.
1: There we go.
0: Pretty much. And it's just, I just think about how much dust is at, you know, where we broadcast, how many cats I have in my house. So I'm just slowly dying.
1: I like how you tried to pretend your house is clean. That's hilarious. Good job. All right, back to it.
6: I am hating on Dale Jackson because he is ignorant about data centers. Data centers as investments are losing momentum because they are not feasible long-term investments.
1: I've said that. I literally said that exact same thing. That data center. How am I ignorant when you and I agree? People don't want data centers for a bunch of reasons. One of it doesn't bring a bunch of jobs in. I made that clear. What are we talking about? That is one of my core points. The problem you have here, I don't know why I'm mad about this, but the problem you have here is that you're not listening. Everyone agrees with that part. I'm trying to move the conversation forward. Hate yourself.
6: Texas. And nationwide, data center construction has slowed or stopped altogether because they are an investment black hole where investment capital goes to die.
1: I'm not sure about that part, but what I am sure about is a lot of communities are turning on these things because, and you mentioned it in your thing, but I've also said this, the investment that you're getting maybe would be better used in other instances by giving incentives to manufacturing and stuff like that. But for communities that have a hard time getting that stuff together, and you just want to create some tax revenue that didn't exist before, it's a pretty good idea. So, yeah, am I telling the truth here? I've explained this part of my objection, right?
0: Oh, yeah. And, you know, eventually we'll just turn them into breweries or, you know, shops or something. It'll be fine.
1: That is actually the way to go. I like it. I like that. So first it's a data center, then it's a brewery. Okay, got it.
8: The future of breweries.
0: Yeah, exactly.
1: Yeah. Okay. All right. That's actually a really good idea. Okay,
0: Dale, what are you hating on?
1: I'm hating on the fact that this Troy Jackson guy, who's supposed to be like now he's the guy, The media's going to fluff him. They're going to promote him. They're going to nonstop glaze him. They are going to make declarations about how wonderful he is. Troy Jackson is the candidate that Mainers really always deserved and always really wanted. And Plattner was put there by probably, I don't know, the Jews. And then he was removed by the Jews. And then he's going to lose. And then we're going to learn that behind the scenes that they knew all along that he had no chance and they'd all been sold a bill of goods. Additionally, we're ignoring the fact that Progressive Victory, one of the media's favorite little think tank groups, accused him of throwing a bottle at a woman a couple days ago. And we're going to pretend that didn't happen. Now we're going to pretend that didn't happen because that group was like, oh, we were lying. It's like, what the hell is happening? Only they can get away with this. Okay? And meanwhile, every time Tommy Tuberville's name is mentioned, he doesn't live in Alabama. It doesn't even matter if it's true. They just say stuff that's not true. Is it not obvious that a core Democratic strategy is to lie as often as possible about anything? And I never lie or sarcastically say anything. But these people actually, they're serious about all their lying. They are really liars. And it is wild. Yaffe, Troy Jackson, greatest human being that ever lived, a Mainer, a logger, a labor champion, a true blue-collar oligarch fighter.
0: Well, yeah, and that's what the media said. Isn't that what, like, sure. Isn't that what we're supposed to say?
1: They just turned the switch, and it's just like instantly. They're just like, oh, this guy's great now. Now it's him. I hate it. Yaffe, what's going to happen in this Senate race?
0: Susan Collins is going to win. That is my guess.
1: Yeah, I think that's probably correct. Let's take a quick timeout. We come back. Yaffe and I are going to have a discussion about Dale Ramsey. Stay tuned.
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11: Good morning, everybody. I'm Week 31's Chris Tatum. Some shoppers at one Huntsville store have quite a story to tell after they say a man shot at a woman and through the store window. And get this, shoppers say that shooter came inside to apologize before speeding away. It happened last night at the Cato Fashion Store on University Drive. Witnesses say that man and woman were arguing when he pulled that gun and fired that shot. Police say the bullet grazed the woman, but she is not seriously hurt. We are working this morning to learn if police have arrested that shooter, and if so, what they charged him with. A man's in the Madison County Jail this morning after Huntsville police say he killed a man outside a busy gas station. They arrested Austin Biesteros and charged him with murder. They say he shot and killed Michael Walters yesterday at the Texaco near the corner of Highway 72 and Nance Road. Police say the men argued before that shooting. With Way 31 News, I'm Chris Tatum.
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14: Out the door this morning with temperatures in the upper 70s, and we also have a few showers with some pockets of heavier rainfall out and about across the Tennessee Valley, as well as some patchy fog. We'll see hit or miss showers throughout the rest of the day today. From the Way 31 Storm Tracker Weather Center, I'm meteorologist Lainey Pugh.
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0: Dale Jackson here with you. Thank you very much for joining us. Thank you so much for your time today. Expect a lot of people to be very upset with this Olympian that has been charged with damaging the reflecting pool. He's going to be arraigned today, and they're going to pretend that it's an outrage that he's being arraigned because all he did was attack a national monument, and after all, George Washington owned slaves. So just get ready. Get ready. A lot of dumb nonsense is coming. So just be aware for it and be ready for it. That's my suggestion to you. They're going to get very, very, very dumb very, very, very quick. All right. So we've had a suggestion brought to us, and it is a suggestion that I do a daily advice segment. Now, I don't think there's enough questions about your finances. And, yeah, I've advised you on your finances, and you've went against every single one of them.
1: Yep.
0: I told you not to buy a new car. You ran out and did it. I told you to invest in your children's future. You decided to buy Pokemon cards.
1: So definitely this all, didn't do that.
0: I'm sorry?
2: No, it was the chickens, remember?
0: Oh, sorry. Right. You bought chickens when I told you not to. I told you not to invest in your child's future with the Trump accounts, and your response was to buy Magic the Gathering cards. Excuse me. So all these things happened, and you didn't listen. So is this something we should engage? Is this an idea?
1: Yeah. I want to hear more people not listen to your advice.
0: Okay, all right. I mean, that's a good idea. I'm thinking, though, I don't want to do a financial advice segment every single day. So I need to think of different things. So I've thought about this a little bit. There's financial advice. There's marriage advice. Maybe relationship advice.
2: Personal advice.
0: Okay, personal advice. Know, like okay, all right, that's three. What else? What are some other things that we could add to this? We need to do five of these. And I have an idea of what time to do this, and I have a good way for us to get the questions and things like this. And I'm interested, but I need two more things. There's financial advice with Dale Ramsey. There's marriage advice with the world's best husband that's ever existed. Personal advice. There is parenting advice with the world's best father.
1: Work advice. You could do that.
0: That's personal. Ooh. Sexual advice.
2: Is that not personal?
0: I guess that's true. That's good. I don't have any thoughts on stealthing, though. I'm against it. Sorry. I'm not running for United States Senate, so you know I don't have a lot of advice on that. Okay, so we got personal, professional, parenting, marriage, and financial. Is that all right? Is that five? Does that work? Is that five?
1: I think five? So.
0: Okay. All right. I'm gonna work on rolling this out. We'll come up with some ways to do this. And we'll see if it can happen, and we'll come up with something to do here. Because they always say on this show there's not enough segments. there's not enough bits going on. Mm-hmm. We need a couple more. Hey, Yaffe, what's the one thing I always tell you? More bits!
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4: Fox News, I'm Therese Crowley. 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
4: President Trump now back at the White House from the NATO summit on last night's 90 strikes against Iran, including two bridges used to transport weapons and drone and missile sites near the Strait of Hormuz, punishing Iran for hitting commercial ships. President Trump says he's ready to finish the job. Graham Plattner's job is finished in Maine.
6: We are suspending campaign operations.
4: After the last straw, a credible rape allegation against the Democrat Senate nominee who says none of it is real. Fellow Democrat sitting Senator John Fetterman, not a fan, tells Fox.
7: I'd say that the trash took itself out.
4: And now 600 Maine Democrats spend the rest of July on a convention to choose a new nominee against the surging Republican five-term Senator Susan Collins. 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

0: later date. Right now, we're about to be joined by one Bo Brooks, former congressman for the 5th Congressional District here in North Alabama. We always appreciate Congressman Brooks joining us on the program. Keep in mind, I will not be here tomorrow. Chris Reed will be hosting my program. I will be headed to the lake. Got to take care of some business up there, and that business is, well, redacted. Let's just put it that way. Yeah, you know what I'm saying, right?
1: Unfortunately, I do. Okay. I do.
0: Why in the world?
1: You're talking about evangelizing.
0: Yes.
1: That's what you're talking about.
0: Hey, possibly. Who knows? All right. Thank you very much. I have a wetsuit that floats and a rope, and I think I'm going to spend a lot of time in the lake. That's what I'm... You guys are thinking, what? You tie yourself to the dock, guys, and then you don't float away. It's really that simple. It's that simple. All right, moving on. Let's bring former Congressman Mo Brooks on the line. He's on the Alabama A&M $350 million Bulldog Hotline. We appreciate him being here and talking with us. Alabama A&M $350 million. That's the economic impact Alabama A&M has on the great state of Alabama, and we appreciate them. Go learn more about them at aamu.edu. Congressman Brooks, you ran for state house. You've been a member of Congress, but maybe not since all this other stuff started. Data centers were all the rage for a little bit. The Meta data center came in. There's all sorts of other ones that have moved in. Now they've kind of cooled. In your run for state house, did people talk to you about data centers? Was this something that came up?
2: Not one time.
0: What do you think about the renewed interest in these data centers and not bringing them into the communities? There's some economic impact that comes along with them, obviously, with tax revenue here and there. But the power consumption really freaks people out a lot. What do you think about that? Where are you at on this?
2: Well, I'm opposed to them, but there are a lot of reasons. You mentioned the power consumption. That's a big one. But another big one is that it's climate change. It literally changes the temperature in an island around the data center by a number of degrees over a number of miles. We don't need any more heat in the summer in the South.
0: Is that true? Mo Brooks, yeah. For climate change. What am I hearing here? I can't believe it.
2: Well, no. I don't want it to be any hotter in the South in my neighborhood. Put it in somebody else's neighborhood.
0: That's
2: a nifty guy on this one.
0: that is interesting. So it increases that I did not know that. That is another one. Localized heating beyond the global carbon footprint, the colossal compute loads and exhaust from the cooling systems create heat islands. Research shows these facilities can increase nearby surface temperature by 16.4 degrees. Is that real?
2: Well, that's real close to the plant, but 3 to 5 degrees, 7 degrees miles away from the plant. Yes, it's real. And it's a problem.
0: Unbelievable. Yaffe, have you heard this?
1: No, okay, I have not.
2: Think of all the electricity.
0: I believe you. Don't get me wrong. I believe you.
2: Okay. Wait a minute. Think for a second. You've got all this electricity being consumed. What is that electricity doing? It's creating heat.
0: Okay. All right. And I guess all the ACs and stuff running to cool that stuff, that's another thing that will exhaust.
2: With the compressors, typically they have to have outside air in some shape, form, or fashion. And that's the expulsion of heat. But you've got these heat islands, and they're considerable. Now, you know, the 16-degree stuff, that might be within 100 yards or 200 yards or 300 yards or something like that. But you've got this heat generator, and if it's in your neighborhood in the summer, it's not pleasant.
0: Wow, that's interesting. I didn't know that. Hey, it's a great place to put one of those weather stations where they monitor the heat, and they'll be like, the temperature's gone up 16 degrees! It's global warming! Okay, I did not know this. Here's an idea, though. Mo, you're a smarter man than I, but let me float this idea. What if they just open the door on the data center and let some of that cold air out? Will that take care of it?
2: Of course not.
0: Okay,
2: it's all right. Still a net head generator, even if you use the interior air conditioning. Okay. But of course, then you have to consume a whole lot more electricity to protect all of the computer systems.
0: What if we just got like a bunch of ACs and put them outside and cooled the entire planet? That seems like something. Anyway, all right, moving on. Moving on. I don't think that works. That was a Yaffe idea. Don't take him seriously. Let's move on. You've run a lot of races. You've been involved in a lot of races. You've seen a lot of races. There's been a talk about Graham Plattner in Maine and all the nonsense he was involved in, all the terrible stuff that he's done. They keep making reference to Donald Trump, Roy Moore, and Brett Kavanaugh. When it comes to proof on those guys, they don't have nearly enough to do the kill shot. They've tried enough times to get Donald Trump on this. They've been unable to do it. It worked on Roy Moore, and I think that one was even more egregious than stuff that's going on with Donald Trump. The Kavanaugh thing, it did not work on. The baseless smear. Every one of these things that the media believes is done by a Democrat, and I mean that. Democrats accuse Trump, Democrats accuse Moore, Democrats accuse Kavanaugh, and they accuse Plattner, and they go, okay, fine, we have a problem with it. When a Republican accuses Plattner, they're like, ah, she's probably lying. Yeah, don't believe all women. They don't do this. Did you believe Roy Moore did the stuff he was accused of doing?
2: Well, when you say the stuff, that's a broad spectrum. Yeah, he probably did some things but didn't do some others. But when you get down to the crux of the matter, did I believe the specific accuser that he got a multi-million-dollar judgment against? No.
0: Yeah. But they took him down. I mean, let's just be real about it. They took him down using that, and that's how we got Doug Jones. This is a weapon is never going to stop, I don't think. I mean, I mentioned this before. Progressive Victory, which is a left-wing group, came out 2 days ago when Plattner was first getting his first real start push for him to be dumped out. And they're like, yeah, Troy Jackson was terrible to women. And then they're like, huh, just kidding. We didn't mean that. Basically showing their hand once again that they're willing to lie and use these things in order to destroy people. What is the protection against this? Is there any? I mean, you just have to deal with these things as they pop up, and the media gives them power when they decide they want to and ignore them when they don't?
2: Sure, there are protections, but you've got to have legislators who are smart enough, who understand the law well enough, to be able to advocate and push those protections through. In the absence of that, there are no protections if you are a public figure, which encompasses just about every candidate I've ever heard of.
0: And it's wild because you can make these accusations and the media will just say, okay, that one's valid, that one's not valid, that one's valid, that one's not valid. And it doesn't really seem to be based on anything except for maybe the political parties involved. They tried to protect Swalwell. And apparently, I don't know if you know this. I'm not suggesting you do. But that, and then when he goes down, they're like, "Oh, it was an open secret in Congress," and they say stuff like that. And I'm like, "What? What? It was an open secret? You guys knew it? Did you know it?"
2: Well, I had heard rumors, but I didn't know if the rumors were true or false. And I tend to discount those things because it's a he said, she said situation almost all the time, and it's very troubling. I mean, it's easy to nowadays to just buy a woman as a witness, or sometimes a boy or a man as a witness, and pay them money, and they'll make the political accusation, and they'll come out pretty well. And the politician, meantime, who's been falsely accused, is a sunk ship. And it's a weapon that's being used more and more often. And my best recommendation is to use discernment and wait for the evidence and make sure that there's solid evidence. And if it's a last-second deal, like years after the fact, and at the last minute before an election or a critical deadline of some kind, then I totally discount every single one of those accusations. If they were substance, they would have come out earlier. If they're for political motivation, where they're most likely to be lying, well, then don't count them.
0: But I hear all this stuff about this, like this last-minute thing. It's like Marjorie Taylor Greene took a lot of heat for saying, ladies, if this happens to you, you need to let people know when it happens. And she got like a ton of heat for it. And I was like, no, Marjorie Taylor Greene's an idiot. I mean, whatever. But she's right on that. I mean, the idea that you can just go ahead and push back on this and are not, it kind of blow these people up just with these little time nuclear bombs that you throw out, these tactical nukes, it is wildly unfair. And how do you defend yourself? And again, Mo, I told my mom this during the Me Too movement, and I keep referencing this, but I'm going to keep saying it. I asked her, because she was like wearing the pink hat and doing all this other stuff, and I'm like, God, what happened to you? And so I said to her, I said, what if the girl I was engaged to in like 2005 came out today and was like, Dale Jackson raped me. Like what if she said that? I said, are you going to believe that out of hand? And she goes, no, absolutely not. And I'm like, but you'll believe it if it happens like randomly 40 years later? What are we talking about here? And it's obvious that if you frame it to them in that way, they can't possibly, they don't want to believe this about their own children and stuff, but they'll believe it about people they don't know. And I just don't think there's enough voices in the media pushing back about this on both times. And when I read the first story about Graham Plattner, I may be overly skeptical because I know the person involved. I know Lindsey Fifield. CNN called me 2 days ago asking me about text messages between her and I about Graham Plattner. Now, obviously, he was nobody at the time, but about that. So, I mean, I know this. It's real. It's absolutely true. But when I read the story, even knowing her, and I told her this like last week, I said, even I was like, God, this just sounds like some girlfriend who's mad. I mean, but there was evidence behind it. But it's just, it's a free-for-all. And it's just however the media decides to cover it, and you know this personally, Republicans are never going to get a fair shake on this. They're never going to get a fair... This is the world in which we live, and it's impossible to get a fair shake. Is that fair for me to say?
2: I think that's pretty accurate. And the biggest problem is that we really don't have an honest news media anymore. There are a few exceptions, but by and large, the news media just repeats the gossip that it hears without doing any thorough investigation that helps the public discern whether the gossip is true or false.
0: Right. And also, after the fact, the media comes in and was like, well, we knew about Swalwell all along. Oh, yeah, this Plattner stuff, we knew he wasn't an oyster farmer, but we didn't say anything about it. I mean, they're narrative builders. I mean, that's what they do. They build these narratives for Democrats, and they're just completely fine with it. Now we're starting to hear that this Abdul Saeed guy out of Michigan, not really a doctor, been saying he's a physician all this time, and now there's a little discussion about whether he was lying about that, which apparently he was. And they're like, well, shouldn't you have just said this? I mean, why were you misleading me? They try to be nice about it, and I don't get it. All right, so now I got to go into this thing that you hate me doing, but I'm going to do it anyway. I'm going to ask you something. Does Susan Collins survive this? Now that they found another person who, by the way, will be treated as if the greatest Mainer ever, blue collar, fighting the oligarchy, and all of a sudden he's a logger. He's the one that's going to send Susan Collins home and be there for the people. And he's Mr. America over and over and over again. Same thing, just Plattner, but, you know, without the rape, essentially. Does Susan Collins survive?
2: She's got a tough race. She had a better chance against Plattner. Might she survive it? Yeah, but it's a tougher race. She might not. Maine is a real squirrely left-wing state, in large part because it's so close to Massachusetts and Vermont and New Hampshire.
0: Mm-hmm. Republicans looking at seats like Ossoff's and taking that out. Do Republicans have a chance of I think they have a better chance of holding the Senate. And I think they'll probably lose the House, even though the numbers are what they are. Your thoughts right now?
2: The Republicans need to take on every single Democrat senator that they can, including Ossoff, if for no other reason than to force the Democrats to shift some of their resources to defend those seats so that those resources are not used to defeat incumbent Republicans elsewhere.
0: Do Republicans hang on to the Senate, you think?
2: It's going to be a tough fight. It's going to be close, and I don't know the answer to that right now. A lot depends on the state of the economy, what's happening in Iran, just a myriad of issues out there, and voters are angry. They want to toss incumbents out, and I don't blame them. And, you know, we'll see how that plays in November, and it's an off election year, non-presidential election year. So the deck is stacked against the Republicans because they have a Republican president. Donald Trump needs to get his polling data better, his favorable impressions better. That would help when your ticket leader is 15, 16, 17% more unfavorable than favorable. That makes it harder.
0: Yeah, exactly true. All right. former Congressman Mo Brooks, thank you very much. Always appreciate you coming on the program, talking with us about what's going on, bringing some information about data centers that we did not know. A whole other issue there. A whole 16.4 degrees. I mean, I realize that that's really close to the data center, but yeah, increasing that temperature closer to those data centers. Did not know that part of the story. We'll start looking into that as well. Thank you very much to Mo Brooks for that. Joining us here on the Alabama A&M $350 million Bulldog Hotline. When we come back, the last 10 with him for the week, because I'm off tomorrow. Yeah, stay tuned. We'll be right back.
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5: Good morning, everybody. I'm Week 31's Chris Tatum. Some shoppers at one Huntsville store have quite a story to tell after they say a man shot at a woman and through the store window. And get this, shoppers say that shooter came inside to apologize before speeding away. It happened last night at the Cato Fashion Store on University Drive. Witnesses say that man and woman were arguing when he pulled that gun and fired that shot. Police say the bullet grazed the woman, but she is not seriously hurt. We are working this morning to learn if police have arrested that shooter, and if so, what they charged him with. A man's in the Madison County Jail this morning after Huntsville police say he killed a man outside a busy gas station. They arrested Austin Biasteros and charged him with murder. They say he shot and killed Michael Walters yesterday at the Texaco near the corner of Highway 72 and Nance Road. Police say the men argued before that shooting. With Way 31 News, I'm Chris Tatum.
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3: Here's your weather update from the Way 31 Storm Tracker Weather Center.
6: A few showers out and about this morning across the Tennessee Valley. Make sure you grab the rain gear because we're going to be dealing with those hit or miss showers and thunderstorms throughout the whole day today. Out the door temperatures are in the upper 70s, and as we head towards the afternoon, we'll be right around that 90 degree mark for highs. From the Way 31 Storm Tracker Weather Center, I'm meteorologist Lainey Pugh.
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0: Oh, my God. Guys, remind me off the air to come down and tell you something that's pretty funny. I look, it's so funny that I cannot even say it on the air because it's so inappropriate. But I will come down and remind you guys in the main studio here in just a second and tell you. Remind me of that. All right, we got a lot. Holy cow. We got a lot to get into. We got a lot to talk about, including your questions for 10 with him. 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I've already talked to Yaffe the language. He will clean it up in the next show, I promise. All right? Okay, Yaffe, you understand? Be a good boy, all right?
1: Yeah, I don't want to be suspended tomorrow.
0: Okay, good deal, good deal, good deal. All right, let's go ahead and get to it. Let's get to 10 with him.
2: 10. It's time to answer the deep questions. It's 10 with him.
0: 10 questions about 10 minutes, politics, personal, pop culture, pro wrestling, parasocial relationships, and vicious personal attacks. That's my favorite thing of all time.
3: Why is the media saying Trump ended the ceasefire, not the Islamic Revolutionary Guard?
0: Because they're no good liars who are also stupid. I mean, that's... Yaffe, any thoughts on that? any thoughts on that? I mean, is there anything beyond that?
1: No, although I don't know if they ever started the ceasefire, to be honest with you.
0: That's true. It's true. It looks like the conflict. I said it'll be over by the time this show ends, and I think I got that wrong. Oh, well, it happens. We'll follow. Or maybe we'll learn that the ceasefire was in place for 2 hours, 2 hours after the show ends. Who knows? Either way, I'll pretend I'm right.
3: Well, Dale, why are you acting like this isn't a continuation of the war that Donald Trump started with Iran to begin with?
0: I mean, what do you mean? It is. Is Bugsy, like, cutting off, like, half of my commentary? How do you draw that conclusion? Like, how do you draw that conclusion? Dale, you're saying this isn't a continuation. No, I've never said any of that. I never even implied it. What are we talking about?
3: What kind of exemption are you suggesting?
0: Yaffe, earlier on in the program, I was talking about an exemption for teachers to not have anymore, and I was calling the bill something. What was it? What, do you remember what it was?
1: Nope. Totally forgot. I have no idea.
0: I don't either. I can't recall. If you remember, text it in, 866-494-WVNN. Yaffe, we'll talk about that in the next segment.
3: Government-ran gas stations... Wait, I thought the other side was into socialism and communism on top of prices, with Walmart allegedly coming down due to Trump. Gaslight much?
0: We don't do gaslighting on this program. We do lying. That's what it's called. I'm trying to parse your question here. Trump has some weird gas station things going up, which sounds incredibly stupid. I'm not in favor of Donald Trump running gas stations or whatever the hell they're doing. I don't know what that's about. Is it actually government-run or is it private entity? I don't know what's going on there with that, so I apologize. Do you know, Yaffe?
1: No, I would assume it's private, though.
0: Okay, well, we'll look into that. Yaffe, we'll talk about that next, too. Yaffe, you got a busy show later on. Also, Walmart is bringing down a bunch of their prices, and Trump did praise them and say other people should follow suit. I got no problem with that. I think the government should absolutely... I think guys like Donald Trump, when they see... prices coming down across the board, I absolutely think they should praise it. And when a single company is doing it, they should call for other companies to do it as well. I got absolutely no problem with that. No problem at all.
3: Dale, what did you think of the CM Punk belt switch on Raw Monday night? Is it desperate or the plan all along?
0: Yaffe, do you know who CM Punk or Sami Zayn is?
1: Yeah, the wrestlers.
0: Okay, very good. You read the context clues. Good job. They changed the belt after like 8 days after some Syrian Muslim guy from Canada won it in Saudi Arabia. And then CM Punk won it on Monday Night Raw. I thought it was good. A little quick for me. I'm not a big CM Punk fan, to be honest with you. But, I mean, the storyline makes sense. Six people in the audience know what the hell I'm talking about.
3: The Supreme Court.
0: No, don't care about that. Here we go.
3: But did Haley scroll him with her homies?
0: Yeah, have you heard that commercial about Haley and her homies scrolling through the comment section or some nonsense?
1: No, the Haley and her homies?
0: It's the most cringe. It's one of those Westwood One podcasts. It is the most cringe thing you've ever heard. Okay. It's basically one of those shows where, like, we're having fun. Look how much fun we're having. Is it this fun? And it's like, that does not sound fun.
1: I must
0: fun.
1: Have tuned it out. I must have just been like, what is...
0: Get ready for it. Get ready for it.
3: Was the media lying about Graham Platner's overt masculinity, too?
0: I don't know, man. He sounds like a pretty masculine guy, to be honest with you. I think that might be the problem. He is the actual definition of toxic masculinity, okay? So let's make sure we get that, okay? He is the definition of it.
3: So, you don't believe the MSN?
0: I don't have time for this. Yavi is up next. Sorry about that. I will see you guys on Monday. Bye!
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6: Back to a trickle. I'm Chris Foster, Fox News. Just two now oil tankers are reported to have moved to the Strait of Hormuz today, one of them loaded with Iranian oil, as U.S. airstrikes resume in response to Iran attacking tankers in the strait.
7: Iranian state media reported explosions in southern port cities, explosions in Bashir, home to that massive nuclear power plant complex. Iranian counterstrikes went into Kuwait, Qatar, and Bahrain. Kuwait says they shot down 3 ballistic missiles, a cruise missile, and 10 drones. For the first time now, Iran has fired into Jordan. The U.S. embassy staff was ordered to shelter in place. Jordanians now say they've intercepted some 8 missiles that were fired into Jordan. No injuries from that. Now, this follows a night in which the U.S. fired on some 90 targets that were hit in Iran last night. That's an increase from 80 the night before. Airport runways, missile launchers were among the targets, and we know that a railroad bridge was hit.
6: Fox's Mike Tobin. President Trump's back at the White House after a 2-day NATO summit in Turkey. He flew there on the new Air Force One donated by the Qatari government. He left on one of the old ones.
8: He said the new aircraft was being sent to the UK to stop at military bases so the soldiers could see it before switching back to it in England, telling reporters they were, quote, on a dangerous plane due to the threat from Iran.
9: I'm number one on their list before you. But if I go, you go. Right?
10: But was there a specific
9: so perhaps someday you want to change professions.
8: The New York Times reports that the Secret Service is said to have asked the president not to use the new jet, fueling questions about the retrofitting of safety measures on it. Tanya J. Powers, Fox News.
6: A man accused of deliberately damaging the D.C. Lincoln Memorial Reflecting Pool pleads not guilty to a charge of felony property destruction. David Hearn's supporters there outside the courthouse. He's accused of causing more than $1,000 in damage by ripping newly installed blue sealant. He says all he did was touch a chunk that was already peeling. He's 67 years old, a canoe racer in 3 Summer Olympics. I'm Chris Foster, Fox News.
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6: A hearing resumes next hour to decide if there's enough evidence to try Charlie Kirk assassination suspect Tyler Robinson for murder in Utah. Prosecutors today will play video of investigators interviewing Robinson's ex-roommate and romantic partner. Oil prices are about the same as yesterday, when there was a spike due to the resumption of strikes in Iran and President Trump saying he thinks a ceasefire is over. Jet fuel spiked too, and fares have already been staying high even after fuel prices went down.
17: Jet fuel prices are significantly down from their April peak, but they jumped 20 cents per gallon, or about 10%, from Tuesday to Wednesday. And that's leading to concerns that airfare could remain high. U.S. airlines spent around $6.7 billion on jet fuel in May. That's about 84% more than May of last year. At the same time, airfare rose a lot, but not nearly as much as the increase in jet fuel costs. Airlines have been trying to offset the jet fuel costs in other ways, like cutting routes, retiring less fuel-efficient planes, and increasing checked bag fees.
6: Fox Business correspondent Grady Trimble at Chicago's O'Hare Airport. It's down to eight teams in the World Cup soccer tournament. It'll be seven after today.
4: The quarterfinals begin today at 4 p.m. Eastern on Fox as France takes on Morocco. The 2018 champs looking to get back to the semis. Kylian Mbappe has seven goals in this World Cup so far. Friday at 3 p.m. Eastern, Spain faces Belgium. Belgium eliminated the United States, but will go toe-to-toe with a Spanish team that has not conceded a goal so far. Then a doubleheader on Saturday at 5 p.m. Eastern, England squares off with Norway. Erling Haaland has led Norway with seven goals, but England's Harry Kane is right behind him with six. And at 9 p.m. Eastern, Argentina faces Switzerland. Lionel Messi has eight goals so far for the defending champions. Tony Genualdo, Fox News.
6: On Wall Street, the Dow's up 62, the Nasdaq's up 172. I'm Chris Foster, Fox News.
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0: show today, so I want you to weigh in on the Yappy text line. And no, it's not, has nothing to do with what Dale Jackson wants to call one of his bills that he proposed. So just so you know, if you turned it off earlier because your kids were listening and you're like, well, I got to turn it off. Maybe it's safe now because Yappy's back on. It is safe, okay? You can call me a nerd or whatever, but my wife will turn it on sometimes. And Evie is at the stage where she will repeat anything I say. So now what's also funny about Evie is she, and this is 100% true story, she asks us when we do our bedtime prayers, she asks us every night to include Dale Jackson, or she calls him Uncle Dale. Oh, pray for Uncle Dale. So I'm guessing Evie, you know, when she listens with her mom sometimes, just she's only 2.5, but she realizes Dale Jackson needs some help. He needs some prayer. I think that's what's going on here. But anyway, here's a question. Since Graham Plattner, the Senate candidate in Maine, since he has now dropped out of the race, suspended his campaign, what do you think happens to him next? And maybe I'll give you some options. One, he goes to jail. I don't think that'll happen just because, you know, the evidence isn't there. Too much time has passed. Two, do you think maybe he starts a podcast or something, becomes a big-time podcaster, has a following up there? Or maybe three, he just goes away. We just don't really hear about him in the future. The party's kind of done with him, that's it. Or maybe four, he goes away for a while and then comes back and he's like a CNN contributor or something. You know, I should say, maybe this goes with the going to jail one. Or five, he does something again in the future and actually gets arrested for it this next time. Like he abuses another girl or something in the near future and then ends up really going to jail for it. I'm curious what you think. What do you think happens to the guy now? And who do you think is going to win that Senate race? I think Susan Collins probably going to win now, although there's still time. Anything's possible. You are listening to the Yappy Program. This is the show where you can count on the latest news, the important guests, and the best analysis, all for your morning commute here on Newstalk 770 AM, 92.5 FM, WVNN. Coming up on the show, I will talk about, everyone's calling it the Memorandum of Misunderstanding now, which is kind of funny, but that's actually not true. Not really a good way to call, not really a good thing to call it, the MOU, so we'll discuss the latest in Iran, though. I do have the Alabama bullet points as well, the top stories from around the state. The bottom of the hour, we're going to speak with Cameron Smith. He is a columnist for AL.com, so you can always read his stuff at AL.com. He wants to talk about the latest in Iran and soccer for some reason. I don't know why. Also, later on in the show, I saw this story about a guy who was very, very close to becoming governor of Florida. He was recently arrested in Alabama, so it reminds me of when he was running for governor and everything. So because I was in Florida at the time, so I can relate some of that. In the next hour, I'll speak with Christopher Reed. As you know, he is host of The Daily Controversy, also a retired lawyer. I end the show with the Yaffe Program Rewind, and Walker is here producing today. She's going to do What's Trending later on. Walker, how are you today?
1: I felt very irritated this morning as driving a lot of the time, Will.
0: Uh-huh.
1: And just specifically, there was this truck carrying a massive amount of sod. And he was in the left lane going like 50,
0: of course he was.
1: 55 and a 70. And people just
0: annoying.
1: Need to be reminded about. That the left lane is for passing, yeah. Which means that you're going faster than the people in the right lane. And he was not.
0: No. You should have grabbed some of the sod, though. I need some for my yard.
1: Oh, okay.
0: If some of it falls off, just let me know. I'm going to get some.
1: Okay.
0: parts of my yard are not good. I need some of that. We already have a texter in. You can weigh in on the Yaffe text line, 866-494-9866. Said, I think the only people who would hire Graham Plattner is probably Starbucks. Maybe Starbucks, maybe... I mean, does Walmart? No, they actually have standards now. I don't know. Anyway, we got to talk about

0: place in Iran. I did see this from the Wall Street Journal. It says, inside Trump's Oval Office decision to ditch the Iran ceasefire. Kind of funny when he says it's an Oval Office decision. I really thought it was just Trump at the NATO summit. He heard something. He said, I'm just done with this, and just told everyone. And then the Oval Office, maybe the rest of the administration had to catch up. I'm not sure. But it says President Trump was preparing to leave the White House for Turkey on Monday evening when his top national security aides walked into the Oval Office with reports of new Iranian attacks. So Secretary of State Marco Rubio and Defense Secretary Pete Hegseth told him that Iran had fired anti-ship cruise missiles and one-way attack drones at vessels seeking to cross the Strait of Hormuz through a southern route. That's according to people familiar with the discussion. Three ships have been struck within hours of each other, including a liquefied natural gas tanker. I'm sure that was, once you're dealing with oil or natural gas here, you're going to piss off the president. Trump, angered by these strikes, pressed them on whether they believed Iran was serious about reaching a final deal. In the end, after discussing it with his senior aides, the president decided that they weren't. Now, I could have told you that 2 months ago, but okay, that's fine. Now, the surprise attacks triggered a fierce response from Trump that stripped away some of the accord's remaining incentives, leaving little of the peace framework he had signed in Versailles at the palace there 2 weeks ago to much applause. So, Walker, go ahead. It was shortly after this. Trump's at the NATO summit. He was asked about the latest in Iran, and he basically says, I think it's done here. Play Trump cut one.
1: To me, I think it's over. I don't want to deal with them anymore. They're scum. They're sick people. They're led by sick people. And they're vicious, violent people. As far as I'm concerned, it's over. I'll speak to our negotiators. They want to negotiate. They're good people. Steve Witkoff, Jared Kushner. But they have to come back to me. As far as I'm concerned, it's just a waste of time dealing with them. They're liars.
0: All right, there you go. I mean, yes. So we have a lot of people out there joking. They're calling it, instead of the Memorandum of Understanding, they're calling it the Memorandum of Misunderstanding. I think I've made that joke too. But I was thinking about it. We need to be honest. There was no actual misunderstanding. It's not like Iran got a bad translation of the MOU, and it just says something different than we thought it did. You know, we need better translators. No, that's not what happened. Iran, they know what they're doing, at least the evil regime, the IRGC, they know what they're doing. They thought they could push the limits, because the goal now, if they're not going to be able to get nuclear weapons, is to use the Strait of Hormuz forever as leverage against the West, against their enemies, to get what they want. They also want to make money. They need more money for the regime because they've lost it in other ways. So they think by taking control of the Strait and eventually putting tolls, they're calling it fees, but it's tolls, that they can get billions of dollars in the future. And they also know the political realities in the U.S. The war is not popular. The midterms are coming up, and they thought they could push the limits. They know what they're doing. Now, Trump is also right. He said they're cuckoo. He said they're loco, and I'm quoting him when he said that. He is also right about that. But they knew what they were doing. When you're dealing with radical theocrats who really literally believe you're the devil, it's going to be hard to make a deal. And, you know, last week I had played a cut from Mike Pompeo, former Secretary of State, who said we're going to have to pry the Strait of Hormuz from their hands. He's right, although I added to that. We're probably going to have to pry it from their cold, dead hands, at least those in the military and the regime. So it's my opinion we should have let Israel strike inside the country and let's use our military, the U.S. military, the Navy, to fully take control of the Strait. There are some saying maybe we need to completely take out the regime. I'd be okay with that, or at least put things in place where the people can really rise up and take it over themselves. I don't know if that's absolutely necessary. I really do think that if you take away their main point of leverage, which is the Strait, if we really can't get control of that, we maybe don't even have to take over the regime, and we've just taken over all of their leverage. Now, President Trump later on talked more about this and the strikes and everything else. Go ahead and play a Trump cut two for me.
2: they're not doing a service to the people. And I think more than anything else is I got to know them. And I'm not sure I want to make a deal with them. We can play games, but I'm not sure I want to make a deal. Let's just finish the job. It's going to happen very fast. We have the Hormuz Strait. The boats have pulled out. I mean, there's a gusher of oil right now. We have a lot of oil. And anything that happens is going to happen very fast. The Iran war has been a tremendous military success. And, you know, I can only answer the question by saying they're not going to have a nuclear weapon. I think it's been... I was there for one reason that Iran cannot have a nuclear weapon. I call it, we denuclearize Iran. And that's happened. They will never have a nuclear weapon. I mention it only because it's on the list. I mean, it came out. There was another list came out yesterday, and I'm number one on... I like being number one on TikTok better, but I'm number one on the list for killing.
0: Oh, yeah, by the way, yes, Iran, they put out their assassination list, especially when they had the funeral of the former Ayatollah going on, and of course Trump is number one, which is really silly. Now, Vice President J.D. Vance, he did a press conference yesterday as well. He was actually talking about the whole fraud task force, but he was also asked about Iran, so he mentioned that. Play the J.D. Vance cut.
3: The basic deal that we cut was, we'll lift our blockade if you stop shooting at ships. But if you shoot at ships, we are going to punch back, and we're going to punch back harder than ever before. They said they would stop shooting at ships. And what happened 24 hours ago? They started shooting at ships again. Now, they were good. They were well-behaved for about a week. But then they started shooting at ships. The deal is very simple. If they shoot at ships, we're going to knock the hell out of them. And it's that simple. And that's the basic way it's going to work. The president maintains a lot of options. I'm obviously not going to tell you exactly what's going to happen tonight, but the president has said to them very simply, the Strait of Hormuz is going to be open. That means oil and gas is going to flow to the American people. That artery has got to remain open. And that is what the Iranians have to know. If they try to close it down, there's going to be a response for the American military. It's that simple.
0: All right. So, and J.D. Vance is not a hawk on this issue by any stretch of the imagination. But even he's like, look, we're just going to have to fight back. Now, there is some good news here. And I told you this was going to happen. I told you if the war ended, or at least some of the fighting ended, that oil prices would come back down to reality, and they would pretty quickly. And so would gas prices. Maybe not to the level that they were before the war, but it would go down. That all of this fear that it would take years to really recover oil reserves wasn't true. And it seems to be that that's the case. According to the Wall Street Journal, apparently not only are oil prices going back down to more reasonable levels, but there's now an oil glut that a lot of these reserves that were depleted from the beginning of the war have been refilled. And right now we have a lot of demand. We have a lot of supply. Being able to meet to the demand, which is good, which means that will also take away a lot of leverage from the Iranian regime. We're just figuring out other ways to get it through the strait or get it through pipelines or somewhere else in the ocean to get the oil, the natural gas where it needs to go, so we're not as worried about Iran. So in the long term, Iran's going to be really hurt by this because, well, then they really have no leverage by having any control of the strait for the future. If you want to weigh in, you can. We have our Yaffe text line, as you know, 866-494-9866, 866-494-WVNN. We'll be back here in a moment on the Yaffe program.
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7: Good morning, everybody. I'm WAY 31's Chris Tatum. Some shoppers at one Huntsville store have quite a story to tell after they say a man shot at a woman and through the store window. And get this, shoppers say that shooter came inside to apologize before speeding away. It happened last night at the Cato Fashion Store on University Drive. Witnesses say that man and woman were arguing when he pulled that gun and fired that shot. Police say the bullet grazed the woman, but she is not seriously hurt. We are working this morning to learn if police have arrested that shooter, and if so, what they charged him with. A man's in the Madison County Jail this morning after Huntsville police say he killed a man outside a busy gas station. They arrested Austin Ballesteros and charged him with murder. They say he shot and killed Michael Walters yesterday at the Texaco near the corner of Highway 72 and Nance Road. Police say the men argued before that shooting. With Way 31 News, I'm Chris Tatum.
6: Here's your weather update from the Way 31 Storm Tracker Weather Center.
8: Out the door this morning with temperatures in the upper 70s, and we also have a few showers with some pockets of heavier rainfall out and about across the Tennessee Valley, as well as some patchy fog. We'll see hit or miss showers throughout the rest of the day today. From the Way 31 Storm Tracker Weather Center, I'm meteorologist Lainey Pugh.
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0: 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I am Alabama's voice of reason. 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Okay, let's get to those headlines right now. 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
0: 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It's the best place in town to buy if you need a newer used firearm or some jewelry for your loved one. Number four today, Katie Britt presses nominees on affordability and HUD oversight and credit union cyber risk. So U.S. Senator Katie Britt questioned three federal nominees during a Senate Banking Committee hearing, focusing on affordability challenges for Alabama families, HUD program oversight, and cyber risks for credit unions. As chair of the Housing, Transportation, and Community Development Subcommittee, Britt pressed John Cruz, who is the nominee for the National Credit Union Administration, on balancing technological innovation and digital services with safety and cybersecurity, noting the vulnerabilities of smaller credit unions. Now, she questioned Jeffrey Ledbetter about waste, fraud, and inefficiencies in taxpayer-funded housing programs while affirming support for pathways to home ownership. So I'm glad she's trying to address this issue. Number three today, gumbo endorses Jerry Call. Now you're like, what is Gumbo? Apparently, Gumbo is the Gulf United Metro Business Organization. So they have officially endorsed Jerry Carl in the first district race, saying he has a proven record of delivering results for coastal Alabama. So he is, as you know, Jerry Carl is going to be in that Republican primary for Alabama's first congressional district, the special primaries in August. The group, which represents business and community stakeholders in South Baldwin County and focuses on responsible growth, infrastructure, workforce development, sustainable tourism, and preserving Gulf Coast resources, well, praised Carl's proven record of delivering results for coastal Alabama. Now, Gumbo leaders highlighted his experience, established Washington relationships, and commitment to transportation, ports, infrastructure, economic development, healthcare, and quality of life issues. All right, Tommy Tuberville is number two today, backs the University of Alabama in Auburn and said Washington doesn't know college sports better than those who live it. So U.S. Senator Tommy Tuberville is going to be our next governor, voiced strong support for the University of Alabama and Auburn University in opposing the Protect College Sports Act. It's a bill he has criticized. He wants reforms, but he doesn't like this bill, and this bill has been put forward by Senator Ted Cruz. Now, in a social media post, Tuberville agreed with the school's stance, arguing that Washington lawmakers wrongly believe they understand college sports better than coaches, athletic directors, and university presidents who deal with it daily. He called the legislation an example of congressional overreach and micromanagement. Now, this comes shortly after Alabama and Auburn leaders issued a joint statement denouncing the bill as unworkable and likely to create the very instability and litigation it aims to prevent. Number one today, Congressman Barry Moore slams the Smithsonian Museum over a report exposing radical left propaganda and degeneracy. So U.S. Representative Barry Moore, who is going to be our next U.S. Senator here in Alabama, criticized the Smithsonian Institution's National Museum of American History for being hijacked by a leftist agenda. Now, this is in response to a 162-page White House report released under President Trump's Restoring Truth and Sanity in American History executive order. Now, the report accuses museum leadership of shifting from presenting American history as a shared national inheritance to using it as a political tool to divide and discourage citizens. So this is definitely going to be an issue, and the left has already pushed back on that a lot. And this segment of the program brought to you by Larry's Pistol and Pond. Go to Larry's Pistol and Pond today off Greenbrier Exit 3. I drove by today. 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
14: News, I'm CJ Papa. Less than a month after destroying the Democratic field, winning the Senate primary in Maine with 72% of the vote, Graham Plattner is out following a rape allegation.
15: The things that have been claimed did not happen. It's not real.
16: He didn't apologize in that video for very serious allegations against him, like rape. Instead, he defended himself in an 11-minute video that he posted on X. Plattner also blaming the Democratic establishment for forcing him out.
14: Fox's Alexis McAdams reporting. Supporters of the former Olympic canoe racer David Hearn. Outside D.C. Superior Court, as Hearn maintains he did not damage the renovated Lincoln Memorial reflecting pool, pleading not guilty. His defense lawyers and other Trump administration critics labeling case as an abuse of prosecutorial power. 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
22: Everyone poops. It's not just the name of a classic potty training book. It's a universal truth. Even though everyone does it, almost no one wants to talk about it. Dr. Tricia Pasricha wants to change that. She's the author of a new book. It's called You've Been Pooping All Wrong. And she says there are three critical P's of pooping. The first is propulsion, both the voluntary push you exert and the involuntary contractions that happen naturally within your body. Top line, when you feel the need to go, don't hold it. The second P is pliability, which refers to stool softness. The keys to this one are making sure you're drinking enough water and eating enough fiber. And the last P is for pelvic floor. You can get your knees up above your waist while you're on the toilet, like on a stool or a garbage can or a stack of books even, that can make all the difference. I'm Dr. Sanjay Gupta, helping you live a better life.
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0: Cameron Smith. He's a columnist. And you know, before he came on, I was asking, you know, what maybe he would want to talk about today. And I'm thinking he's going to say Iran, maybe school choice. Maybe
1: Epstein files.
0: Epstein files, Marsha Blackburn. No. He says soccer. He wants to talk soccer. So we're going to talk some soccer. Now, Cameron, I do have a question. Am I a bad American for not really watching the World Cup? Does that make me a bad American?
2: No, of course not.
0: Okay, good. I don't know. I didn't get into it like other people. Did you get into it, though, the World Cup?
2: I tried, Yaffe. I tried. Here's my problem. Soccer is irretrievably boring. The field is way too large. The commentators tell me what might happen, not what is happening, because they're just running around kicking a ball. I don't love it. I got to be real clear about that. But what I love less is watching America being outclassed when the commentators are saying levels, that America is just not at that level. For as much as I'm not inclined towards soccer, I don't like America not being the best at something. Because let's face it, like basketball, you can go down the list. I mean, other countries, they don't even try football. When we try a sport, we can dominate. It could be gymnastics. It could be whatever. We can do really, really well. Soccer has been this albatross where we're ish, right? We're outside the top 10. Maybe inside the top 20, who knows? I think we need to double down on this, and either we need to just abandon this exercise of soccer as a nation, or we need to take it seriously and do a lot better. Because I do not like, you know, Thierry Henry, I don't like a Frenchman telling me that the difference here is levels. And it sticks in my craw, it enrages me. And I don't like that as a red-blooded American.
0: So why do you think it is that we're not at that level? Is it really because the best athletes that we have, they do other sports? They go into basketball, football, baseball. They're just not playing soccer?
2: That's a conventional excuse. We have more than 350 million people. Belgium has like five people. So, I mean, the idea that, well, we don't have enough excellent athletes, I think the issue is, think about it this way. With college football, we identify talent when they are 10 years old, and we watch them, and coaches are recruiting them. They're calling their buddies and saying, hey, who are the middle school players who we need to watch? And, you know, there's a developmental pipeline that is quite robust for professional football. That exists. Soccer is getting there. We have, you know, a lot of American kids play youth soccer, but the developmental pipelines to identify talent, nurture talent, put it with the best coaches on the best teams, we're still getting there. We're developing that, and that's resources. It's resource intensive. You know, when kids see, hey, I'm the best soccer player or one of them, and I can make a living doing this, and I can play in the United States at a high level, make a lot of money, then there is a magnet there that exists for baseball and basketball, football, but soccer, I would argue that hockey has more of a future and following in the U.S. now than even soccer. And so I think that if you want to be the best, if you want to compete, as they said, with the big dogs, you got to do what it takes. No excuses. And I think those of us who are not tremendously into soccer, just for a sense of national pride, should support it.
0: Okay, there you go. I've always said that maybe some of these 7-footers that are in the NBA these days and can like shoot threes and run around the court, they should be goalies. They'd be amazing goalies. They block everything.
2: Yeah. We should call Shaq and just be like, hey, dude, you're a giant. Do you want to stand in the goal and block everything?
0: I like it.
2: Yes, I wholeheartedly agree. I mean, the truth is, I wanted to talk soccer. We could talk Iran, but good grief, this ceasefire stuff's just not working, man.
0: Even Trump's admitting that, it seems like. He basically says the memorandum of understanding is over. Now, a lot of people are calling it the memorandum of misunderstanding, but let's be honest, Iran understood it. It wasn't a problem in the translation. They just don't seem to care, right? They think they can get away with it.
2: Yeah, I said that. What are we doing? You really think this is going to work? Now, I thought we would have more than a couple weeks, right?
0: Mm-hmm.
2: Like, I was thinking maybe a month or two while Iran gets back on their feet, they'll play nice. It didn't even last a couple weeks. And so the bottom line is we're back where we started. We have the same sort of crisis of confidence in what the game plan is and what we're doing. And we're becoming immune, kind of like we have to $1 trillion. We're becoming immune to U.S. strikes 80 targets, U.S. strikes 30 targets, U.S. strikes 120 targets. Like, what does that even mean, and how does this get this resolved any faster? Because I have yet to hear the plan. This excellent diplomacy we were promised was very short-lived.
0: Yeah, is it just because Iran is crazy? I mean, you would think they would. I mean, we knew they were going to test the limits, but you would think even they would want to not go too far, right? Or is it just they just know that Trump's not going to really do much?
2: Well, the regime's nuttier than a payday. And yeah. I'm serious. I mean, they figured out that when you have somebody who is a reasonable human being versus a theocrat who's saying, I need to essentially wipe the earth of all non-believers, that theocrat tends to not, you know, negotiate. And that's kind of where we are with this regime. We've been there. We will be there. Your option is to just say, whatever, and leave, which we've talked about, or go finish the job. That's boots on the ground in the regime, and just say, you're gone. We're not doing this. And until that happens and that sort of don't mess with us message is sent, what do you think the regime's going to do? Oh, you're going to drop more bombs? You dropped all the bombs. We know you've dropped lots of bombs. The regime's still standing, and I think that's the biggest problem here, is the regime has no incentive to give up their highly enriched uranium, abandon their ambitions, because they've actually come out of this stronger. You know, they had a deal with the United States. We negotiated with them as opposed to dictating to them how it was going to be. They got a lot. We got a little. And even that wasn't good enough for them. So I think we're just, I mean, I don't say this lightly. I think we are at a point where you've got an emboldened, dangerous, theocratic regime, and you need to kick their butt. That is the only way. And I hate it. I don't want Americans to die, and they will, but that's where we are.
0: Yeah, I agree. You know, I played a cut last week where Mike Pompeo, former Secretary of State, said we're going to have to pry the strait from their hands. And, of course, I added to that. I said we should pry it from their cold, dead hands. But that really is kind of the issue. If there was a way we could really take control of the strait to make it safe for shipping, then we could probably have some leverage. But like you said, it's going to be difficult to do. It's going to take a lot of sacrifice. And that seems to be the Trump administration, and in fact, it seems like the American people as a whole, just really don't want to make that sacrifice right now.
2: Well, this is why we have Congress, Yaffe. We should have this discussion on the floor of the House and the Senate. We should have a, you know, robust, those who are defending this and saying this is a good thing, which is about half of Congress, and the half that's like, hey, this seems wrongheaded, have that debate, and then have an administration that's willing to listen and engage that conversation. So far, they have been completely separate. The administration said, we're done here. You know, we're complying with the War Powers Act. The next thing we're going to hear is, oh, this is a new conflict now. So the clock resets. I mean, it's silliness. It's poor leadership. And it's not just poor leadership from the Trump administration. It's poor leadership from Congress to not say, you know what? Some of us support this and think we need to finish the job. Some of us think we need to be done with it. We want to have that national conversation in a very public way. They're ducking, and it's shameful.
0: Yeah, and you're right. to point out, too, that President Trump seems to want this weird middle ground where it's kind of like we're still in it, but not really in it. And I think it just makes him more unpopular. There's a part of me that thinks we really could convince the majority of the American people to rally behind the effort if we believe there was an effort. But because we're in this weird meandering stage, it's just hard to rally behind that.
2: And we keep being told things that aren't true. Like, oh, hey, this is a deal. We've secured the deal. You know, we have peace. It's the thing. And then, a week or two later, it's completely over. The thing is not the thing. Well, now what's the thing? And that is, we must be decisive. We must be clear. And clearly, dropping more bombs on targets is not breaking the resolve of this regime. Like, we have seen that. That has been demonstrated. So, economic sanctions, these folks in leadership are heavily insulated from those sanctions. Now, the people aren't, and our hope had been, well, the people will rise up and cast off this regime. That hasn't happened either. And, they just had a national display where they treated the former supreme leader as a martyr, and were very, very public about their solidarity with the regime. So I think we have to sort of bank on the fact that a lot of the people in Iran are rallying behind the current regime and saying, this is what we're behind, to which I say, well, that's a bad decision for you, but if we're not going to do anything about it, is it?
0: Real quick, kind of back to soccer here. Even though we lost on the soccer field, it does seem like it's been a big geopolitical win for the country into showing off to the rest of the world who traveled here to go to the games how great America is. Would you agree?
2: Yeah, and I think this is the right attitude towards the rest of the world. Instead of being standoffish, we should be, come, spend time with us. We'd love you to visit here. We'd love you to spend your tourist dollars here. Like, we should not isolate ourselves from the globe, and this has been a masterclass in why. Because watching people enjoy America because of all the cool things that are here is maybe the best ambassador we could ever have. And so I'm very excited about it, very positive. And all you folks with deep pockets out there, I think it's time to invest in American soccer.
0: There you go. Cameron Smith. Cameron, appreciate it. As always, we'll talk to you again soon.
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5: Good morning, everybody. I'm Week 31's Chris Tatum. Some shoppers at one Huntsville store have quite a story to tell after they say a man shot at a woman and through the store window. And get this, shoppers say that shooter came inside to apologize before speeding away. It happened last night at the Cato Fashion Store on University Drive. Witnesses say that man and woman were arguing when he pulled that gun and fired that shot. Police say the bullet grazed the woman, but she is not seriously hurt. We are working this morning to learn if police have arrested that shooter, and if so, what they charged him with. A man's in the Madison County Jail this morning after Huntsville police say he killed a man outside a busy gas station. They arrested Austin Biesteros and charged him with murder. They say he shot and killed Michael Walters yesterday at the Texaco near the corner of Highway 72 and Nance Road. Police say the men argued before that shooting. With Way 31 News, I'm Chris Tatum.
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4: Here's your weather update from the Way 31 Storm Tracker Weather Center.
8: A few showers out and about this morning across the Tennessee Valley. Make sure you grab the rain gear because we're going to be dealing with those hit or miss showers and thunderstorms throughout the whole day today. Out-the-door temperatures are in the upper 70s, and as we head towards the afternoon, we'll be right around that 90-degree mark for highs. From the Way 31 Storm Tracker Weather Center, I'm meteorologist Lainey Pugh.
9: It is 82 degrees at 9:51 a.m. here on WVNN.
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0: the show, I was asking what happens with Graham Platner now. I'm starting to think maybe he does become a podcaster. He posted a video, I guess, from his backyard. You see the trees in the background of him suspending his campaign. And he's like, I mean, it looks like he just rolled out of bed in his T-shirt and said, I guess I'll suspend a campaign now. I don't understand this trend. Like, I you know, I don't dress in suits and ties all the time, but I mean, this weird trend. I get we're a casual society, but I feel like if you're going to suspend your campaign, you should. Anyway, we are going to talk about it. Welcome back to the Yaffe program here. I was going to speak with Cameron Smith. He's a columnist for AL.com. You can always read his stuff at AL.com. According to The Hill, it says former Maine state senator announces campaign after Platner's suspension. So former Maine state senator Troy Jackson on Wednesday announced his campaign to run against Senator Susan Collins, not long after Democrat Senate nominee Graham Platner officially dropped out of the race amid a slew of scandals. So Jackson wrote on X, he said, there is a powerful movement of working class people in the state of Maine and millions more across America who are ready to send a progressive fighter to the Senate. He said, I've been fighting for that movement my whole life, and I'm sure as hell not backing down now when the fight is needed most. So there you go. Now, when it comes to the suspension, Walker, go ahead, if you can, play the Graham Platner cut. A little bit of a montage of some of his video he released getting out of the race.
1: We believe that for the movement to continue, it can't be made. I'm not trying to dictate to anyone who it should be or how we get there, but I will say this. It needs to be open, transparent, and democratic. It needs to be reflecting the will and the values of the people that built this movement. The next Democratic senator for Maine needs to belong to the people of Maine. They need to reflect the will and the values of the people of this state. I only have until July 13th. Until I am officially the nominee. This was the last week to try to get me off of the ballot. And that's why this is occurring. We live in a political system that is not built for normal people. It is a system that is built structurally to make sure that movements like ours cannot flourish. That if they begin to succeed, they can be crushed. I have all the faith in the world that we could win if we could continue to harness that. But the brutal political reality is that they are going to take everything away from us. We are going to lose our ability to fundraise. We are going to lose our ability to access voter data. We are going to lose all of the things that any campaign needs on the basic level simply to function. I know that some will think it's an admission of guilt, and it most certainly is not. We're not doing it because of the allegations. We're doing it because of the structures that are being taken away from us by those in power.
0: Dear Lord, even in his suspension speech, he sounds like a Marxist. Don't you see? It's not that he, you know, raped a girl, credibly accused of this. Anyway, multiple allegations, lots of other problems in his campaign. No, it's that the structures of our society have come against us and there's nothing we can do. I'm a victim and I'm just like you, the little man and the big powerful have taken me out. And or you're just a screw up and you got caught and you can't even admit to it. Anyway, I wanted to play this cut as well. So I'm the voice of reason of Alabama, as you know, but Scott Jennings is the voice of reason of CNN. And this was actually before Graham Platner suspended his campaign, but he actually made a really good point on this. So play the Scott Jennings cut.
2: I got to tell you, I find this attitude, though, from the Democrats about picking the nominee and telling Graham Platner what he has to do a little strange for the party of democracy. They seem to have forgotten that he won the Democratic Party primary. He got the most votes. And other than this latest allegation, all these other things that we know about Graham Platner were known at the time. And nobody seemed to have a problem with it. I don't actually.
3: They had problems with it. There was a lot of criticism.
2: What percentage of the vote did he get?
3: You said they had no problem with. I understand your point, but there was criticism about the tattoo, criticism about the texting. People in the party didn't even endorse
4: Bernie
3: him overall.
4: Sanders, Elizabeth Warren, Ro Khanna.
5: And they are representative of a faction of the Democratic
4: Party. All these people coming forward and defending every single thing until now, which leads me to believe they don't actually care about this rape victim. They just care that his poll numbers have fallen to the point where they don't believe he's viable any longer. He won a primary. He has chosen not to drop out yet. Maybe he will drop out. If he had any shame or decency, he wouldn't have run in the first place. But this is where we are, not because of anything Susan Collins has done or anything anybody else has done. This is what the Democrats did to themselves.
0: So some of that's a little bit tongue-in-cheek, that they're like kind of attacking democracy. But in a way, he has a point. A lot of this stuff was known about Graham Platner, and he still won the nomination. You know, you can say the party had some reservations, but the people in the party that voted in the primary, they still loved him. That's one of my frustrations about all of this. That despite all of his flaws, not even just sexual assault allegations, but other allegations, Nazi tattoo, whatever, the Democrats remained still. They could have chosen someone else in that primary. They still voted for him. That says something more, I think, that's a little bit disturbing. So we'll talk more about this coming up in a moment with Christopher Reed. He is host of The Daily Controversy. 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
7: Show the proof. I'm Chris Foster, Fox News. Charlie Kirk's widow, Erica, is asking a judge to make public evidence presented at this week's hearing to determine whether Tyler Robinson will be tried for her husband's murder. She says she and Charlie's parents in the courtroom are prevented from seeing everything. And that hearing's resuming now, and the court will hear on tape from Robinson's former roommate and romantic partner, Lance Twiggs.
8: The prosecution plans to play a pre-recorded law enforcement interview with Twiggs, offered in place of Twiggs appearing in person at this preliminary hearing. Yesterday in court, the defense asked for large chunks of the Twiggs interview to be redacted, and Judge Graff agreed. The defense argues if all of the Twiggs video is played, it will impact Robinson's right to a fair trial.
7: Fox's Matt Finn in Provo, Utah. With airstrikes resuming in Iran, Iran's military is back to launching attacks at neighbors hosting U.S. troops, Bahrain, Kuwait, Qatar, and Jordan.
9: Hostile aircraft have entered Jordanian airspace. The Jordanians say they shot down some 8 missiles. U.S. Embassy staff there was ordered to shelter in place. No injuries. The U.S. hit multiple targets, including bridges on rail lines that the U.S. says were used by Iran to transport weapons. U.S. Central Command says some 90 different targets were taken out in Iran last night. 80 were hit the night before. Now, Iranian state media reported explosions in southern port cities. Explosions in Bashir, home to that massive nuclear power plant complex. The U.S. says the targets were on the coast. The power plant was not hit.
7: Fox's Mike Tobin. Home sales are down. They're more expensive than ever.
10: The National Association of Realtors says existing home sales declined last month, down 2.4%. Home prices rose to a record, and mortgage rates were higher. The U.S. median sales price rose in June to $440,600.
7: Fox's Jenny Casola. Palm Beach International Airport in Florida becomes Donald J. Trump International Airport today, with the FAA transitioning the identifier code from PBI to DJT. 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
7: Democrats in Maine wait to find out who their new Senate candidate is.
16: Shortly after Maine Democratic Senate candidate Graham Plattner's campaign suspension, several potential candidates expressed an interest in the race, including a former congressional staffer, former gubernatorial candidate, and the director of the Maine CDC. Plattner's announcement came after intense party pressure when rape allegations against him surfaced. Following an emergency Wednesday night meeting, state Democratic Party leaders said they voted to hold a special 600-person nominating convention to fill the vacancy. Maine law dictates a July 27th deadline to replace Plattner on the ballot. The Maine Senate race is closely watched as the Democratic candidate will face incumbent Republican Senator Susan Collins. Tanya J. Powers, Fox News.
7: There's only one candidate to be the next British Prime Minister. Andy Burnham's the only person nominated to replace Keir Starmer as leader of the ruling Labour Party and the nation. Starmer's resigning under pressure from members of his party. Burnham, the former Manchester mayor, is expected to take over in about a week and a half. A manhunt after two murders in Washington state is over.
17: A person of interest on the run after a double homicide in Washington state is dead. Shot and killed in Seaside, Oregon by police who've not yet released what led to the police shooting, which remains under investigation. 24-year-old Hayes McLeod, who police believe to be armed and dangerous, was suspected of being linked to two murders early Wednesday. The first, a 35-year-old man inside a home in Puyallup, Washington. The second victim, found a short while later in Tacoma, he had multiple gunshot wounds and was pronounced dead at the scene. Investigators don't have a motive, but say the murders appear targeted and involve members of the same family. Lillian Wu, Fox News.
7: That's that the U.S. soccer star Christian Pulisic fractured his right leg during the team's World Cup loss to Belgium. A SpaceX Falcon 9 rocket launched into orbit for the 36th time this morning. The record is 39 by the Space Shuttle Discovery. I'm Chris Foster. This is Fox News.
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0: 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It's a revolution in common sense. I was asking earlier, what happens now to Graham Plattner? Does he start a podcast, maybe?

0: 694-9866. Said Yaffe Plattner teams up with Chris Swanson for the Michigan governor run, or Tim Ballard, or whatever. All military-connected operators who ran for office. The four of them form a 90s grunge band and tour the country. So, talking about that and Jared Hudson. Okay, he joins a band. I didn't have that on the list. But maybe Graham Plattner joins a band. Let's ask Christopher Reed this question now. He is host of The Daily Controversy. You can check out all his stuff at thedailycontroversy.com. And his show is 2 to 4 p.m. right here on WVNN. Chris, what happens to Graham Plattner now that he has officially suspended his campaign?
1: Well, he's not going to be criminally charged, and I can tell you why. They have some evidence that on the night in question that the woman sent him a text message basically asking to come over. Now, she could have told him to leave and said no when she got there, but it's kind of a murky situation. So there's not going to be any criminal charges. I think that was done mainly to get him out of the race. And as far as the other stuff, here's the thing that's so weird. There's really no doubt. I mean, we got like three corroborated stories of him physically abusing the woman. And there's a pretty high chance that he did sexually assault the woman in question. I don't know that there's enough evidence of the second thing for them to go to a criminal trial. And the statute of limitation on the first, I think, is told because that happened too long ago. So I don't think he's in any sort of criminal issue. Now, what he will do after, his family's wildly rich. People think, oh, he's a working class oyster farmer. No, he went to a private school that was $75,000 per year, and that was 20 years ago. His granddad is one of the most successful architects in American history, actually helped design parts of the World Trade Center. You can still buy some of the original, I think, chairs for about $15,000. His dad is one of the most successful attorneys in the United States. He's in the top 1% of income for attorneys. So this idea he's a working-class, gruff guy, I mean, he's not. He's a child of privilege. He did serve in the military, but, I mean, it's funny that you never saw his military buddies come out to support him. Like, nobody else said anything about that. I'm like, it's kind of odd. This guy was in a unit, and not one of these guys is coming to endorse him. And there's probably a reason for that, probably because he said they all got Nazi tattoos when he was the only guy that got it. So I don't know what he does next, but I don't know if he's technically filed his withdrawal paperwork. Maybe he did it this morning. But as of last night, I know he said he's suspending the campaign, but he has to send a written document that is signed to the state party in order for him to actually be out. You can't just say, I'm suspending my campaign. That's like saying I'm declaring bankruptcy without filing the paperwork. It doesn't mean anything.
0: So, yeah, I'm guessing he probably will file the paperwork. It's interesting. Did you hear his speech, his little video of why he was doing it? He never really admits anything. He basically blames the powerful. It's the typical Marxist stuff, right? You know, he's a victim of the powerful, the elite, and they're getting in the way of the movement.
1: Yeah, I mean, I don't know. I'm sure, like, from his perspective, I was trying to look at it from his, okay, let's say that he did all these horrible things, but this is the one thing that he didn't actually do. Let's give him the benefit of the doubt on that one. So you'd have to believe that he would be very clear, like, hey, I'm not withdrawing because I'm guilty or I'm not doing this. And then he explains the structural reasons. He's like, I don't have access to voter rolls. I don't have access to the donors. Everyone is not supporting me. I can't win with, you know, all these things going on. So he's right about all that stuff. And then he basically leaves it out. He's like, I'm not going to officially withdraw, or he implies this, unless my candidate of choice is the one that wins. I think his candidate is another kind of DSA guy, Troy Jackson. And I think he's probably just as bad as Plattner. So we'll see what happens. I assume he's going to have some leverage over that. But as far as like starting a podcast, he's going to have to go away for a little bit. He can't. The Democrats, whatever deal they're making with him is going to be him shutting up for the midterms. Maybe after that, he can kind of come back and, you know, be a guy that helps organized behind the scenes, but I don't see him running.

0: for anything in the future.
1: Okay, that's kind of interesting. I tend to agree with you on that because it ended up being such a disaster. But what do you think about the fact? What does this say about the Democrat Party as a whole? Not just, you know, he was supported by the New York Times in the beginning, everything else. But we knew about his baggage. Even before this latest claim, we knew a lot of the other claims. The Democrats in Maine knew about it. And the average Democrat voter still voted for him in Maine. I mean, what does that say about either people not showing up for primaries or the Democrat Party as a whole here?
0: Well, I mean, you got to remember the AG in Virginia said he wanted to see his political opponent's children die in the arms of his wife, and that was in writing. And they wouldn't condemn that guy. They really wouldn't say anything. And that guy won by 7 points. Against a really good bipartisan AG in Virginia. So I think that really sent the message to the Democrat Party that, like, you can say whatever you want. You can threaten to murder people. You can be accused of physical violence, et cetera. The only thing that got him in the end is that his accuser was a socialist, a very, very liberal woman. I still hold that if his accuser of this would have been a conservative Republican, he would not have bowed out, and the Democratic Party would have completely closed ranks behind him. The only reason that he got thrown out is because the woman that accused him is just as liberal as he is.
1: Well, and that happened. Basically, you had other women accuse him, one who had worked in Republican politics for years, and they kind of just brushed that aside, and then this one comes out. So that kind of proves your point, right?
0: Yeah, I mean, look. The Me Too movement, the Democrat having any sort of high ground on that, the good thing that comes from this is Democrats can't pretend to be like the party of virtue and Me Too. Like, and it's funny, you really haven't heard Democrats call Trump a Nazi in the last few months. I mean, maybe sporadically, but it's funny because of Graham Plattner, it's going to be hard for them to make that because it's just going to get thrown back in their face. And they don't want the clips of that. So it might have been a good thing for us overall in the sense that this sort of Me Too-ing people over every little thing, I think it's going to be hard for them to do that to Republicans because of Graham Plattner and calling us Nazis after they fought for a legitimate Nazi for 8 months. So I think that's going to make it harder for them to, like, go after us. There is no moral high ground. If you want to know where the Democratic Party is, they don't have – there's no virtue. There's nothing – redeemable about the Democratic Party. It's only about power, and they will nominate somebody vicious, even worse to him. If he was ahead 10 points in the polls, I guarantee that story never came out. So it's all about power for them. They don't care about anything else. I think this is just exposing who the Democrats always were, and I guess this is just making it clear to more independent or moderate Democrats who's running the party now.
1: Speaking with Christopher Reed, he is host of The Daily Controversy. You talk about sort of the PR aspect of this, that some of the accusations they threw against Republicans doesn't work, because you can just point to Graham Plattner. What about the political reality here now? Does this mean that Susan Collins is probably going to win this race?
0: Yeah, I think that. I mean, some of the betting markets have her down, but the betting markets, we don't even know who the candidate is. I mean, that's the crazy thing. So sometimes the betting markets are wildly accurate within a day or two of polls, like of the actual election. And they're not very good at predicting who's going to win a few months out, just because you can't plug in all the different political variables. It's not like sports, right? You know a team's going to be good from the beginning of the year for the most part. You can kind of plug in who's going to be contending for a national championship in college. It doesn't work that way in politics. And Susan Collins, she overperforms between 8 to 10 points on Election Day polls. And so they say, well, we've got this one guy that's polling 5 points ahead of her. That's not gonna matter. She's historically done 8 to 10 points, so she'll win by 3 to 5 if that's the case.
1: Speaking with Christopher Reed, host of The Daily Controversy, just a couple of minutes left with you, Chris, but I did want to ask you about the latest in Iran. Trump says the memorandum of understanding is pretty much over. The ceasefire is pretty much over. What do you think happens next here? We've had some strikes. Negotiators are still talking, but what happens next?
0: I'm just excited. I was so happy. I know you are too. Like, we hit them hard. I mean, we hit them with 90 targets, and these are not like small boat targets. These are serious targets, expensive targets that are going to do damage. And we haven't even begun to start hitting the power plants, another thing that I assume they're going to hit tonight. I think Trump's realized that we have enough control over the Strait of Hormuz where the oil price may go up or down a couple dollars here. It's at about 75. If you can keep it between 70 and 80, it'll still go, if consistently, it'll go below $3 before election time. And we have enough control of the Strait to do that. So I'm not really worried about this, how it's going to affect us. I do think that he has to realize you don't have people to negotiate. These aren't good faith actors. And I think the best thing to do, if I was Trump, I would eliminate the IRGC leaders, because then the next one that comes up would realize, hey, if I screw around, they're going to be doing a funeral for me. That's how you get this to stop. You eliminate the next set of leaders, and then the fourth set of leaders realize, okay, we can do what Trump wants, or they're going to bury us and our family. So I think that's how you deal with this kind of regime. I hate that that's the reality, but that's really the only way you get them to do what you want.
1: Yeah, can't really argue with that. Either we do it or let Israel do it, so to speak. You know, somebody should do it, but that sounds like a good plan to me. Christopher Reed, check out his show 2 to 4 p.m. on WVNN, or go to thedailycontroversy.com. He's a retired lawyer as well. Chris, appreciate it. We'll talk to you again soon.
0: All right, sounds good, brother.
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4: Good morning, everybody. I'm Week 31's Chris Tatum. Some shoppers at one Huntsville store have quite a story to tell after they say a man shot at a woman and through the store window. And get this, shoppers say that shooter came inside to apologize before speeding away. It happened last night at the Cato Fashion Store on University Drive. Witnesses say that man and woman were arguing when he pulled that gun and fired that shot. Police say the bullet grazed the woman, but she is not seriously hurt. We are working this morning to learn if police have arrested that shooter, and if so, what they charged him with. A man's in the Madison County Jail this morning after Huntsville police say he killed a man outside a busy gas station. They arrested Austin Biesteros and charged him with murder. They say he shot and killed Michael Walters yesterday at the Texaco near the corner of Highway 72 and Nance Road. Police say the men argued before that shooting. With Way 31 News, I'm Chris Tatum.
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5: Out the door this morning with temperatures in the upper 70s, and we also have a few showers with some pockets of heavier rainfall out and about across the Tennessee Valley, as well as some patchy fog. We'll see hit or miss showers throughout the rest of the day today. From the Way 31 Storm Tracker Weather Center, I'm meteorologist Lainey Pugh.
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0: 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Did you guys see this story? I'm going to read some of this from yellowhammernews.com. I mentioned it with Christopher Reed in the last segment. Former Florida Democratic candidate Andrew Gillum was arrested in Alabama on a felony drug charge. So Andrew Gillum, the former Tallahassee mayor, who came close to winning the Florida governorship as a Democrat in 2018, was arrested in Baldwin County, Alabama last week on drug charges, including a felony that could carry prison time. So Gillum, who's, gosh, he's only 46, wow, was pulled over just before 11 p.m. on July 2nd on U.S. Highway 98 in Daphne after officers saw him driving erratically. It's according to a news release from the police there. An officer spotted a glass pipe on the center console, which gave police probable cause to search the vehicle. The officers recovered several rolled marijuana cigarettes and three packages of a substance that tested positive for meth. Oh, jeez. So he was booked. Now, Gillum served as Tallahassee mayor from 2014 to 2018 before winning the Democratic nomination for governor, knocking off establishment favorite and former U.S. Representative Gwen Graham in the primary. He lost the general election to Ron DeSantis by only 32,000 votes. Which, you're talking about an election in Florida, that's nothing. It's one of the closest governor's races in Florida history. So I just want to go back in time a little bit because I was in Florida at the time on the radio down there. And I have to say, I remember how worried Republicans were about this guy. I also remember Democrats basically praising him. You know, this was right after the Obama presidency, and they kind of thought maybe he would be the next Obama and all of this stuff. They loved the guy, even though, yes, he was very much far to the left on a lot of things. But I remember some of the polls leading up to that election showed him winning, Andrew Gillum, and showed him winning by, like, 3, 4, 5 points. And I also remember, so that election cycle was very interesting because there was, who was the guy who ran against Ron DeSantis that time? I'm going to look that up because now I'm all of a sudden blanking, but it was actually a really good guy who started a campaign early running for Republican nomination. What was that guy's name? I have to look that up there. And a lot of people thought he was going to win. DeSantis was just a congressman from Florida. I believe he was running. He actually ran for Senate and then dropped out because Rubio ended up not winning the presidency. So DeSantis decided they wanted Rubio to run for re-election to the Senate. But I remember a lot of people thought DeSantis is not going to do that much. And there was someone else that he was running against. And then all of a sudden, DeSantis at the time was on Fox News a lot. I think he was big on defending Trump from the Russiagate stuff. And Trump, kind of out of nowhere, endorsed Ron DeSantis in that election. And that was pretty much it. All of a sudden, because this is like the height of Trump's popularity in the Republican Party, all of a sudden, DeSantis is on top, wins the Republican nomination, comes out of nowhere, was not winning in the beginning. But I remember DeSantis was not a great campaigner. And I bring this up because it definitely came up when he was running for president. I really like Ron DeSantis. I think he's probably been the best governor of our generation. I credit him for being able to get married. Actually, we got married in June in Florida in 2020. Probably wouldn't happen if I was living in California, at least not having a full ceremony reception. But DeSantis started opening things up that summer, so we were able to do it. So I got to credit DeSantis for that. But I remember at the time I was worried DeSantis was going to lose to this Andrew Gillum guy, mostly because DeSantis was like nowhere to be found. He was not a great campaigner. And we kind of saw that when he was running for president. But I also remember when DeSantis won, he hit the ground running when he was inaugurated. And he had, before COVID, he had like 70% approval ratings in Florida. So many people at the time, oh, Florida's going to become a blue state. DeSantis comes in. He's immensely popular. Now, it's been a little bit more divided since then. And he ends up doing an amazing job as governor, much better than I expected because he wasn't the best campaigner. But you have this Andrew Gillum guy who shortly after that just got involved in drugs and all kinds of things. Florida really dodged a bullet, which also means the country did, because Florida was kind of like a beacon of freedom for the rest of the country. And if Andrew Gillum won, that wouldn't have happened. COVID would have been completely different as well. Just kind of a crazy story there. And now that guy's probably going to go to jail for drugs in Alabama. We'll be back with What's Trending in a moment here on the Yaffe Program. Stay with us.
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3: Fox News, I'm Therese Crowley. Lance Twiggs, the video. Testimony today from the roommate slash lover of accused Charlie Kirk assassin Tyler Robinson.
4: The prosecution plans to play a pre-recorded law enforcement interview with Twiggs, which was offered in place of Twiggs appearing in person at this preliminary hearing. But yesterday in court, the defense asked for large chunks of the Twiggs interview to be redacted, and Judge Graff agreed to redactions.
3: Fox's Matt Finn in Provo, Utah. Strike two, CENTCOM reports 90 strikes against Iran last night, including bridges, drone, and missile sites Iran used to hit commercial ships. Oil prices dropping back today. Graham Plattner took himself out as Maine Senate Democrat nominee after a credible rape allegation. Fellow Democrat sitting Senator John Fetterman, not a fan, tells Fox.
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11: Everyone poops. It's not just the name of a classic potty training book. It's a universal truth. Even though everyone does it, almost no one wants to talk about it. Dr. Tricia Pasricha wants to change that. She's the author of a new book. It's called You've Been Pooping All Wrong. And she says there are three critical P's of pooping. The first is propulsion. Both the voluntary push you exert and the involuntary contractions that happen naturally within your body. Top line, when you feel the need to go, don't hold it. The second P is pliability, which refers to stool softness. The keys to this one are making sure you're drinking enough water and eating enough fiber. And the last P is for pelvic floor. If you can get your knees up above your waist while you're on the toilet, like on a stool or a garbage can or a stack of books even, that can make all the difference. I'm Dr. Sanjay Gupta, helping you live a better life.
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0: 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Walker is here right now, so let's do it. We have What's Trending with Walker.
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0: 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When you go, let them know you heard about it from Yappy. All right, Walker, what's number five today?
17: Number five today, Reese's Pieces has their new product for the first time in 10 years. The last one being the Reese's Pieces peanut butter cup. And
0: Wait. Oh, the Reese's Pieces peanut butter cup. Gotcha. Sorry, yes. Go ahead. I was like, the Reese's peanut butter cup's been around a lot longer. I gotcha. Okay.
17: The new one is Reese's Pieces with a chocolate cookie in the middle.
0: Sounds good.
17: Yes. And it will be available starting on July 17th.
0: Oh. Okay. That sounds good. So wait a minute. It's a cookie in the middle of the Reese's Pieces?
17: Yes. It is a chocolate cookie surrounded by peanut butter with a candy shell around it.
0: Oh, okay. Gotcha. I know I said this on the show before, but what's really good, get a Reese's Outrageous Bar. It's a peanut butter chocolate Reese's bar with Reese's Pieces in it. And it's so good. It's called The Outrageous. Sorry, didn't mean to interrupt. I'm getting hungry. Mouth is drooling.
17: I wonder with this if they're going to make a version of the Reese's Pieces peanut butter cup with this version inside of it.
0: Probably. Wouldn't surprise me. Sounds good. Do you like Reese's, by the way?
17: Well, since my peanut butter allergy miraculously disappeared this past December, I've enjoyed many a Reese's product.
0: It miraculously disappeared this past December?
17: Yes.
0: How did you find out? Like what?
17: I got this protein bar that had no indication of peanuts being in it. And I open it up when I get home, and it's just such a strong smell of peanut butter.
0: Okay.
17: And I was like, well, I am going to take like the smallest bites and see if I still have a reaction to it. Because it's never been a severe allergy. I wouldn't play around with
0: more of an intolerance, sounds like.
17: Yeah, like I would get like hives, but I would never like my throat didn't swell up or anything.
0: Okay.
17: And as I continued to take small bites of it, you know, waiting like 10 minutes in between, nothing happened. And I was like, well, I guess I don't have a peanut allergy anymore.
0: So did you just go out and buy lots of peanut butter stuff and start eating it?
17: Yes.
0: Like gorging it? Like, that sounds good, actually. Okay. I was looking up here, too. Reese's Marshmallow. That looks good. There's marshmallow in the Reese's peanut butter cup.
17: Yes. I would definitely try that.
0: Sounds really good. All right. What's number four?
17: Number four, funny enough, Cheetah Girls 4 is set to return.
0: Wait, Cheetah Girls
17: 4. So when I was younger, I loved the Cheetah Girls movies.
0: You did?
17: Yeah.
0: Is that a Disney Channel thing?
17: Yes, it is. Okay. It has Raven Simone in it.
0: Gotcha.
17: And the first one, they're in high school. The second one, they go to Barcelona. And in the third one, they go to Bollywood. In this one, they will be going to West Africa to a sanctuary for animals. And it's her taking her child and one of the other original members' children along with their friends. And the children and their friends end up, while saving this animal sanctuary, find their voices and they start singing together, and they're going to be the new Cheetah Girls group.
0: So that first movie came out in 2003. I'm looking up. I do remember this. You're a big fan. You going to watch this one?
17: Oh, absolutely.
0: It says it might be on Hulu or something.
17: When I saw this come up on my phone, I gasped.
0: Wow, so you were like super into it. Okay.
17: Yeah.
0: The Cheetah Golden Girls, is that what this is going to... I mean, they're getting up. No, I'm kidding. They're probably my age, actually. So I can't... They might be younger than me, actually. I shouldn't say that, because I was a junior in high school when that movie came out.
17: and I was three.
0: Okay, moving on. Moving on then. Jeez. Actually, I'm trying to look up how old are they now? Some of the casts. I'm going to look this up here. She's 40. So never mind. Raven Simone's my age. She's exactly my age, Raven Simone. Okay, next. What's number three?
17: Number three, Palm Beach International Airport has been renamed to President Donald J. Trump International Airport.
0: I saw this.
17: Even changing their airport's code, which was IATA, will be DJT.
0: And people are upset. I believe there are lawsuits against this out there already.
17: I know that it comes after some land was donated, 2.63 acres in downtown Miami for the Trump's presidential library.
0: Oh, okay. Interesting. I mean, we have airports named after presidents. Usually it happens, you know, a little bit further down the line after they're president, not while they're president, but there you go.
17: Yeah, and this article also talks about all the other things that are named after Trump, like President Donald J. Trump Boulevard, which is also in Florida.
0: Yeah.
17: The United States Institute of Peace has a Donald J. Trump silver lettering engraved above that. There's where his signature is added to the $100 bill. A special passport released ahead of the America's 250th.
0: Well, not surprising that Trump wants his name on everything.
17: Right.
0: Even before he was president, he wanted his name on everything, which I do too. I mean, I want Yaffe on everything so people don't spell it wrong or say it wrong. They'll get it right if it's on everything. But it's not too surprising. It's just kind of interesting when you think about it. If you were to ask someone 30 years ago, you know, where would Trump stuff be? They would probably say New York, right?
17: Because he's
0: from New York City. But now it's all going to Florida because of Mar-a-Lago and him living there.
17: Yeah, and there's even Trump steaks, Trump vodka, the Taj Mahal casino.
0: I've seen Trump wine. So
17: you said that you're naming stuff like he does, so I think you need to catch up a bit.
0: Yeah, I have a while to go. I'm not a billionaire, unfortunately. It's kind of hard to do. All right, what's number two?
17: Number two, the World Cup will have their first ever halftime show on July 19th. And Justin Bieber has been announced as the co-headliner. And the other performers will be Madonna, Shakira, and BTS, all curated by Coldplay's Chris Martin.
0: They have halftimes in soccer, right? I mean, this shows how much I know. There is a halftime in soccer. See, Dale would be very upset if I'm asking that. I'm kind of surprised he would never have had a halftime show before.
17: I'm also surprised.
0: Shakira makes sense. I think she's actually a big soccer fan. Justin Bieber?
17: Yeah. Apparently.
0: Uh-huh.
17: And it'll be held at the New York, New Jersey Stadium.
0: Okay. Interesting. And, who are the final teams?
17: I don't know if that's
0: Yeah, I don't think it's been settled yet. Yes.
17: But the show is going to support the FIFA Global Citizen Education Fund, raising $100 million to help children access education and soccer.
0: Oh, it goes to charity. Okay, cool.
17: Yeah.
0: Interesting. I'm surprised that's a new thing. You would think they would have already had halftime shows, but maybe that's just an American thing. I never really thought about it. Maybe it's just not something they do overseas. I have no idea.
17: Yeah, I mean, maybe they'll continue to do it now.
0: Yeah, yeah. All right, what's number one?
17: Number one, this is some sadder news. Bonnie Tyler has passed away. She was known for her biggest hit, of course, Total Eclipse of the Heart. Mm-hmm. And
0: go ahead and sing it. No, you're not going to sing it for us?
17: No, I'm not going to. You would lose a lot of listeners.
0: I thought I was going to be a part of this. I was like waiting.
17: But Catherine Zeta-Jones has led tributes to the singer.
0: Oh, okay. Interesting.
17: And she was 75. Apparently, back in May, she had some emergency surgery on her intestines and was put into an induced coma in Portugal. And when she came out of it, she was still very unwell and remained in intensive care.
0: That's sad.
17: Yeah.
0: Okay, you're going to hum it? At least hum the song? I'm trying to remember how it goes.
17: I really don't want to do that.
0: Dang it. You know, just a little bit of a whistle. Can you whistle the... I almost got her to do it. Okay. Thanks, Walker. I appreciate it. We'll end the show with the Yaffe Program Rewind here in just a moment on WVNN.
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19: Good morning, everybody. I'm Way 31's Chris Tatum. Some shoppers at one Huntsville store have quite a story to tell after they say a man shot at a woman and through the store window. And get this, shoppers say that shooter came inside to apologize before speeding away. It happened last night at the Cato Fashion Store on University Drive. Witnesses say that man and woman were arguing when he pulled that gun and fired that shot. Police say the bullet grazed the woman, but she is not seriously hurt. We are working this morning to learn if police have arrested that shooter, and if so, what they charged him with. A man's in the Madison County Jail this morning after Huntsville police say he killed a man outside a busy gas station. They arrested Austin Biesteros and charged him with murder. They say he shot and killed Michael Walters yesterday at the Texaco near the corner of Highway 72 and Nance Road. Police say the men argued before that shooting. With Way 31 News, I'm Chris Tatum.
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20: A few showers out and about this morning across the Tennessee Valley. Make sure you grab the rain gear because we're going to be dealing with those hit or miss showers and thunderstorms throughout the whole day today. Out-the-door temperatures are in the upper 70s, and as we head towards the afternoon, we'll be right around that 90-degree mark for highs. From the Way 31 Storm Tracker Weather Center, I'm meteorologist Lainey Pugh.
17: It is 85 degrees at 10:50 a.m. here on WVNN.
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0: 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So at the beginning of the show today, we were talking about the latest in Iran. President Trump says that the memorandum of understanding is pretty much over. The ceasefire is pretty much over. Seems like a lot of people are in agreement that we're going to have to pry the Strait of Hormuz from their hands, maybe even take out the regime entirely. Now, I mentioned, because I see a lot of people make the joke that it's the memorandum of misunderstanding. And I get the joke and everything, but I do think we need to be honest and admit that Iran did not misunderstand. It was not a bad translation. They know what they're doing. They had no intention, never had any real intention of complying with the deal and maybe being partners with the U.S. or whatever. With this current regime in place, that was never going to happen, which means it's going to take, if we're going to keep doing it, we either just leave, just get up and leave, forget it, and say, no nukes, and try it again, we'll just bomb you again, then leave again, or we really have to be serious and finish the job. Now, President Trump talked about this when he was at the NATO summit in Turkey. Go ahead and play Trump cut one for me.
1: To me, I think it's over. I don't want to deal with them anymore. They're scum. They're sick people. They're led by sick people. And they're vicious, violent people. As far as I'm concerned, it's over. I'll speak to our negotiators. They want to negotiate. They're good people. Steve Witkoff, Jared Kushner. But they have to come back to me. As far as I'm concerned, it's just a waste of time dealing with them. They're liars.
0: So, I mean, he's right about that. Now, later on, he talked about it a little bit more. Play a Trump cut two.
1: They're not doing a service to the people. And I think more than anything else is I got to know them. And I'm not sure I want to make a deal with them. We can play games, but I'm not sure I want to make a deal. Let's just finish the job. It's going to happen very fast. We have the Hormuz Strait. The boats have pulled out. I mean, there's a gusher of oil right now. We have a lot of oil. And anything that happens is going to happen very fast. The Iran war has been a tremendous military success. And, you know, I can only answer the question by saying they're not going to have a nuclear weapon. I think it's been, I was there for one reason that Iran cannot have a nuclear weapon. I call it, we denuclearize Iran. And that's happened. They will never have a nuclear weapon. I mention it only because it's on the list. I mean, it came out. There was another list came out yesterday, and I'm number one on. I like being number one on TikTok better, but I'm number one on the list for killing.
0: All right, talking about their assassination hit list that Iran has. Yeah, we're going to have a memorandum of understanding with a country that does that. Probably not. So we talked about that earlier in the show. The podcast is up. We also have the Alabama bullet points today as usual. One of the stories I had there is that Congressman Barry Moore slammed the Smithsonian Institute, the museum, over a report exposing what they called the radical left propaganda and degeneracy that's at the museum. So I have the details of that in the bullet points. The podcast of that segment is up. We spoke with Cameron Smith. He is a columnist for AL.com. You can always read his stuff there. We talked about, well, he's not a soccer fan, but he thinks that the USA is going to be in the World Cup. We should be good. We need to get better. We also talked about the latest in Iran with him as well. He's kind of with me on that we probably are going to have to finish the job. Then we also talked about the fact that Graham Plattner has suspended his campaign. I also played this cut from Scott Jennings, who is the voice of reason of CNN, who made a good point on all of this. Play the Scott Jennings cut.
2: I got to tell you, I find this attitude, though, from the Democrats about picking the nominee and telling Graham Plattner what he has to do a little strange for the party of democracy. They seem to have forgotten that he won the Democratic Party primary. He got the most votes. And other than this latest allegation, all these other things that we know about Graham Plattner were known at the time. And nobody seemed to have a problem with it I don't actually.
3: They had problems with it. There was a lot of
2: criticism. What percentage of the vote did
3: you get? There was, you said they had no problem with it. I understand your point, but there was criticism about the tattoo, criticism about the texting. People in the party didn't even endorse
2: Bernie
3: them
2: Sanders,
3: overall.
2: Elizabeth Warren,
3: that's two senators.
2: Ro Khanna.
4: And they are representative of a faction of the Democratic Party.
2: All these people coming forward and defending every single thing until now, which leads me to believe they don't actually care about this rape victim. They just care that his poll numbers have fallen to the point where they don't believe he's viable any longer. He won a primary. He has chosen not to drop out yet. Maybe he will drop out. If he had any shame or decency, he wouldn't have run in the first place. But this is where we are, not because of anything Susan Collins has done or anything anybody else has done. This is what the Democrats did to themselves.
0: And it's actually a really good point. So we talked about that earlier in the show. The podcast is up. We had Christopher Reed on as well. You can check out his show 2 to 4 p.m. right here on WVNN. I talked about, kind of gave my perspective on Andrew Gillum, who almost became governor of Florida. He was arrested recently in Alabama over drugs, so dodged a bullet there. 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I also want you to check out Jay's Appliance Outlet. 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
6: Iran's retaliation expands. I'm Lisa Brady, Fox News. Jordan shooting down multiple incoming missiles as Iran also targets Bahrain, Kuwait, and Qatar, all home to U.S. troops, in response to a second night of U.S. strikes on Iran over its targeting of commercial ships in the Strait of Hormuz.
7: This additional round of strikes was meant to further impair Iran's ability to carry out these attacks on civilians at sea, with U.S. Central Command confirming that about 90 Iranian targets, including air defense systems, were struck. Still, the president said early this morning that the other side is desperate to talk.
8: They want to make a deal so badly. They called a little while ago. They want to make a deal so badly. I just don't know if they're worthy of making a deal. I don't know that they're going to honor the deal. That's the problem.
7: The president, on his trip back from Turkey, arriving at the White House around 1:45 this morning, saying at the conclusion of the NATO summit that he was at that the worst is yet to come for Iran if this dishonesty persists.
6: Fox's Alexandria Hoff at the White House. Search and rescue efforts underway at a shoe factory in China after a fire broke out, already blamed for 28 deaths. No word yet on a cause. Day 4 of a hearing on probable cause to send accused Charlie Kirk assassin Tyler Robinson to trial. And Judge Tony Graff just ruling that not all exhibits will be shown in open court.
9: Transparency is an important principle, but it must be maintained in a manner consistent with the constitutional rights and protections afforded to all parties.
6: Rejecting a motion from Erica Kirk for everything to be made public. This as the court prepares to hear a redacted version of a taped interview with Robinson's ex-roommate and lover Lance Twiggs. Just getting reports, U.S. star player Christian Pulisic fractured his right leg during the World Cup loss to Belgium. A source tells the Associated Press he'll be sidelined for several weeks. No official announcement. World Cup quarterfinals begin today with France and Morocco, 4 Eastern on Fox. 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
6: The Texas governor puts a Texas hospital under scrutiny, asking regulators to investigate whether any state laws were broken by billboards appearing to advertise birth packages near the southern border.
14: It also directed expectant mothers to the website havemybabyintexas.com. That has since been removed.
6: Fox's Brooke Taylor in Dallas.
14: Now, a spokesperson for Mission Regional Medical Center told me this campaign, it started in 2021, but they pulled down those billboards and the whole campaign this week because of, quote, the potential of unintended misunderstanding. Adding, quote, like hospitals across the country and throughout the region, we share information about the healthcare services we provide. We do not support or facilitate any unlawful activity and work to comply with all applicable federal and state laws.
6: This just days after the U.S. Supreme Court upheld birthright citizenship, President Trump posting that American citizenship is not for sale and that the court should rehear that case. Bonnie Tyler has died, the pop singer best known for an iconic hit.
15: There's nothing I can do. Total eclipse of the heart.
6: Which made her the first Welsh person to top the charts in the U.S.
16: Another 80s hit was originally recorded for the film Footloose. Holding Out for a Hero also appeared in Shrek 2 two decades later. Tyler, the daughter of a coal miner, was born Gynor Hopkins. Her singing career kicked off with a local talent competition. She continued touring into her 70s. Her family says the 75-year-old passed away in a hospital in Portugal as a result of an illness she was being treated for. Lillian Wu, Fox News.
6: The most successful Wimbledon ever for American Coco Gauff has just ended with a tiebreak semifinal loss to Czech player Karolina Muchova. I'm Lisa Brady, Fox News.
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19: Okay, 844-484-3872, 844-4 the USA. 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Get in here on the program. Well, it's official. Democrats have overturned the will of the voters in Maine. They love overturning the will of the voters, don't they? Not a big fan of getting the consent governed. Not a big fan of consent at all, actually, these Democrats. They just threw Graham Plattner out of the race by basically banishing him from using any of the tools necessary to win an electoral campaign in the United States. So he gets no fundraising, no support, no door knockers. All of the money is being taken away from him, reallocated elsewhere. So Graham Plattner was left with nothing. They ran him out of this race. And last night, Plattner puts a video together. He's got so few resources, he's just filming this on his iPhone now. He was sitting on his back deck. You can hear the traffic going by behind him. And he said, I've got some news to share with you about this campaign.
20: We believe that for the movement to continue, it can't be made

0: I love all these Democrats who are like backing their trucks up over Graham Plattner today. When it was just what, like 2 weeks ago, they were saying he's the greatest thing that's ever happened to them.
1: I am here because Washington needs fighters, and Graham Plattner is the fighter we need. Woo-hoo. You bet.
0: You bet.
1: I said to myself, that's my kind of man.
2: What do you think about the tattoo on Graham Plattner's chest? Between you and me, there might be one or two more important issues.
3: My view is that even according to the New York Times piece, they said there was no harm, no injury. There was toxicity, and there was verbal intimidation, which I condemn. Mm-hmm. But Graham has made it clear that there was no evidence of violence. That, to me, is a red line.
4: These people are all
5: scum.
4: This is a guy who has served this country, who has gone through some really tough things in his life, has made some big mistakes, has been open about those mistakes, and it's going to be a decision for the voters of Maine.
6: Mr. Plattner is a four-tour combat veteran and someone whose conduct as he came home from war,
0: absolutely,
6: many have questioned. I don't know him and don't know him at all.
0: Nazi tattoo, declared communist. He's smacking women around, accused of rape. Just disgusting. John Fetterman's the one guy who's been calling him out the whole time. He said Bernie Sanders needs to apologize.
7: Bernie Sanders needs to apologize to the voters of Maine and to, you know, everyone that donated to that train wreck of a campaign. More than anyone, he pushed P. Hussle into the election. And now, you know, he keeps pushing these communists and these kind of awful anti-American people. So there's plenty of those people that have to humble themselves, you know, humble yourself and stop pushing, you know, this kinds of people on people in my party.
0: Careful, John. You keep talking like that. That Democrat establishment's going to come for you next, dude. I think he knows that, and he doesn't care. He's fighting back against them. Good for him. Good for him. Fetterman. Strange dude, that Fetterman. Very strange, but he's right about Bernie. That's true. Bernie will never apologize to the voters in Maine. Never. They'll just pretend like none of this ever happened. That's what commies do. They memory all this stuff. George Orwell talked about that. I'll be back with you tomorrow right here on The Vince Show.
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11: For more than a decade, the Environmental Working Group has put out a list of the so-called Dirty Dozen. These are the non-organic produce contaminated with the highest levels of pesticides. Well, this year, spinach topped the list, followed by kale, collard, mustard greens, strawberries, grapes, nectarines, peaches, cherries, apples, blackberries, pears, potatoes, and blueberries. Now, all these fruits and vegetables are part of a healthy diet, so no one is saying you shouldn't eat them. Point is, though, you could consider buying these items organic if and when you can, and then taking extra care when you wash them. The FDA recommends rinsing all fruits and vegetables, even the ones that are organic, under running water that is slightly warmer than room temperature. Don't use soap, bleach, or any fancy produce washes. I'm Dr. Sanjay Gupta, helping you live a better life.
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13: It's key evidence for the prosecution. I'm Lisa Brady, Fox News. Parts of a videotaped interview with the former roommate and romantic partner of Tyler Robinson have been played in a Utah courtroom where a judge will decide if there's enough evidence to send Robinson to trial for the killing of Charlie Kirk.
14: In the partially redacted video, Lance Twigg says he and Tyler Robinson were in the same friend group and became roommates before dating. Twigg said before the shooting, Robinson had told him he wanted to engrave bullets for a hunting trip and borrowed a tool from Twigg's in order to do that. But Twigg testified that after the shooting,
15: I just asked him in person if what he said was true the night before, and he said it was. I started crying a little bit and said he wishes he hadn't done it.
14: He says Robinson would sometimes talk about politics, but that he'd never heard Robinson mention Charlie Kirk. After the judge watched the video, another investigator read from the text messages Robinson had sent Twigg's telling him about the shooting.
13: Fox's Jessica Rosenthal. It's day four of the preliminary hearing in the case. Robinson has not yet entered a plea. Just getting reports of multiple explosions in Iran. There's no confirmation yet about the source. Last night, the U.S. military conducting a second round of strikes on Iran over Iran's targeting of commercial ships. Iran has been responding with more strikes on Gulf neighbors that host U.S. forces. A disappointing reading on the U.S. housing market for June, with costs rising.
16: The National Association of Realtors says existing home sales declined last month, down 2.4%. Home prices rose to a record, and mortgage rates were higher. The U.S. median sales price rose in June to $440,600.
13: Fox's Jenny Cosola. Still existing home sales for June were higher than a year ago. The average 30-year fixed-rate mortgage just shy of 6.5% in the Freddie Mac report. 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
13: The FBI joins a multi-agency investigation after child remains were discovered in Illinois, believed to be tied to a Missouri kidnapping case.
22: Child remains were found Wednesday in Stookey Township in St. Clair County, Illinois.
23: Deep into the woods, and it required construction-grade equipment to tear down vegetation and trees.
22: St. Louis police spokesman Mitch McCoy saying the case could be connected to a parental kidnapping case there, reported to police last month, involving a mother who had not seen her child in 2 years. The missing child's father, 32-year-old Ronell Jones, and another woman have both been taken into custody and are being held without bond. Jeff Manasso, Fox News.
13: An autopsy is pending. Flooding in southern China now blamed for at least 39 deaths and many problems.
24: More rain is expected even as the scramble continues to rescue people stranded by severe flooding, which has killed dozens of people in southern China and allowed hundreds of snakes, including venomous cobras, to escape from a breeding farm in the village of Hangzhou. Video shared by state media going viral, showing the reptiles slithering through murky floodwaters.
13: Fox's Lillian Wu. In southeastern China, a shoe factory fire killing at least 28 people, the cause under investigation. A star U.S. player, Christian Pulisic, reportedly fractured a leg during the knockout U.S. loss to Belgium at the World Cup.
25: He left Monday's match after he played several minutes on a broken leg. The 27-year-old suffered microfractures of his tibia and fibula and a bone bruise in the lower right leg. He tried to kick a ball, but his leg collided with the Belgian player's leg. Recovery time expected 4 to 6 weeks, which would put Pulisic back with his pro team, AC Milan, sometime in August.
13: Fox's Jared Max. The World Cup quarterfinals begin 1 hour from now with France facing Morocco on Fox. An hour to the close on Wall Street. The Dow's up 114. I'm Lisa Brady, Fox News.
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3: A retired lawyer. 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You've seen him on Newsmax TV, so yeah, he knows something about controversy. 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
0: You're listening to Daily Controversy on WVNN. We've got a great show. We're going to have Maglin on to talk about the Tyler Robinson case. I mean, what came out today in court? Unbelievable. I mean, this... Look, I practiced law for over a decade. I've never seen a case that was such a slam dunk. I mean, the witness testimony, the forensic, the digital forensic evidence, the testimony by a lover, 20 minutes of video testimony. I mean, I could probably, I mean, that's why we're going to do three full segments on it. And normally, if this wasn't such a hotly contested case in the sense that you got some crazies like Candace and her ilk and people like that that really should never be in commentary because they just don't have the intellectual nor moral capacity to really give statements on anything. They're looking really stupid today. And how to know that? Because a lot of the people that were like silent on it or like had an open door on it, like Megyn Kelly, she's kind of gone 180. She's really gone hardcore. Like, oh, the evidence is overwhelming. Yeah, that's true. But what's really happening is that a lot of the people that weren't really sure or may have believed Candace, she's getting vicious stuff coming at her. And I'm not talking about from the people that have always hated her. I'm talking about people that liked her up until a few days ago. So that's a good sign. I mean, look, if you lie to people, eventually you're going to get caught. Like, you can lie to them so long. Now, some people, you'll be able to fool them continually because, you know, I mean, that's why we have cults, because people are stupid. But a lot of people may go in and out of things and may buy into stuff and then regret it. So a lot of those people are not having a good time with Candace today. So that's wonderful. But I do want to talk a little bit before we get to that, because she's going to come in at 2:30, about what's going on with the Graham Plattner case. Now, Hugh Hewitt, he's a, you know, a pretty good commentary. He's a Trump guy. I mean, he's more of an establishment, mainstream Republican. He's not like hardcore conservative. But his writing was very good. And I rarely do you see writing that's like this deep, especially when you're talking about like short articles. But it's on Fox. It says, quote, "Do you want to run for an office that will be heavily contested in the general election? Begin considering your decision with the Bible." And that's always good advice, people. "Really specifically, the Gospel of Luke, chapter 8, verse 17. For nothing is secret that will not be revealed, nor anything hidden that will not be known and come to light," the New King James Version. He says, quote, "Roman Catholics have long been urged to reflect often on the four last things, death, judgment, heaven, and hell. The judgment comes along with the consideration of a man or woman's entire life. The fundamental premise about the nature of God is that God knows all. He is omniscient, as well as omnipresent. That has not always been the case with political media. Sometimes the national and even local press were complicit in hiding facts known to some but not widely shared. President John F. Kennedy's escapades were well known to many in the Beltway elite media and perhaps in Massachusetts, but those who knew and liked or even loved him were not about to tell, that is perhaps the most famous example of media complicity in burying scandals. But it's a bipartisan tradition to not launder some dirty garments in public, which is very true. That era is over. President Obama is said to have believed if you can win, you should, as an explanation for playing hardball in politics. Lots of Republicans live by the same rule. Politics is far, far from actual war or even life and death struggles. But as Finley Peter Dunn's famous creation, Mr. Dooley, put it, politics ain't beanbag either. It's rough and tumble. And lots of lies get upended, if not even more seriously wrecked. When national attention turns to the backstory of every candidate on whom the searchlight turns. Now more than ever, every candidate must be warned again and again that Luke 8:17 is very much true and indeed inevitable for every candidate in every race in which an opponent has the means to dig deep. As the number of media platforms has grown and grown, so too has the number of reporters eager for a scoop, including independent media.

false accusations. People like, again, and then you have a, it goes so far that a lot of really good people don't get into politics. However, it might be good that the worst of the worst people don't get into politics. And maybe Graham Plattner is going to be a great lesson to those people. And again, back to the article, he says, which is why every would-be candidate ought to subject himself first to self-scrutiny and then to the gauntlet of friendly professionals who specialize in digging up opposition research, right? That means make sure that people that like you are vetting you as hard as possible. You give them everything that anyone could possibly use, and then you let them quietly see if they can dig up anything that the... Because I guarantee you, if you're talking about a political majority, like the control of the Senate, and you're the hinge point, things are going to get exposed. Now, if you're in a heavily red state or heavily blue state and you're in like a heated primary, yeah, some stuff might get exposed. You might get some things out there. You might be at like, sometimes it won't get as bad as a heavily contested general. That's probably true, with the exception of Democrats, because they're vicious and have no principles. It says, which brings us to the people who recruited Maine Democratic Senator nominee Graham Plattner. Plattner dropped out of the race for Senate in Maine on Wednesday. Plattner owns his own life story. Whatever he did or didn't do cannot be undone or made up for. It's just the fact of every life, and no life is going to emerge unscathed from searching and often searing reviews. This is what candidates have to fully grasp. It will all come out, every bit, the bad and some of it good. Being forewarned is forearmed. In his classic book, Hardball, former MSNBC host Chris Matthews brought up this old but true bit of wisdom. If you have a political problem, hang a lantern on it. Call attention to the very worst parts of your life and bio at the start of your campaign. If your candidacy can't survive self-disclosure and apology, your candidacy will fail. And the failures will be all the more painful if you're not the one who brings them up. Meaning, if Plattner would have gotten ahead of everything he did, that would have been better. It probably would have doomed his run at the beginning. But at least he could have gotten ahead of, like, I think these accusations will come through, like, they're not true and here's why. And that might have helped some. But the problem is he lived such a deplorable, dishonorable life. I mean, he did serve in the military. But I would like to point out, do any of you remember seeing anybody on TV that served with Graham Plattner defending him? Do you remember anyone in his unit that came out and said, I'm supporting him? Don't you find that odd? Does anyone else find that odd? Like, this guy served in the military, went all over the world, did private contracting, etc. And none of the people that knew him supposedly best want to say anything. Now, you aren't seeing a lot of them saying negative stuff about them, but that's probably more of it's more of like these guys were in combat together, even if they hate this guy and they think he's the scum of the earth, and they may, they're gonna trash somebody that they were, you know, taking fire with. They may have been willing to say to reporters, like, no, I won't give anything positive, and just hang up, and that should give them a big, you know, red flag. But that's something I kind of picked up from the very beginning. So Hewitt is right. Politics is about power. And Republicans sometimes think it's a funny, it's a game. It's like football. It's not like football. It's way more violent and way more dangerous, and the impact of winning and losing has infinitely more effect on our lives. So we lost this year. Well, you lose, then, you know, a lot of people, those lives are ruined. And it really, you know, hurts the economy, hurts a lot of people. I mean, that's if the Democrats win. So this stuff all matters. Graham Plattner matters. But what really matters is that it really exposed the problem with the Democratic Party. They lost a lot of they used to have some decent people in that party. You know, a lot of working class white men or working class people of all, you know, of all races, a lot of them left. They lost. Think about this. They had like Hispanics 3-1. And if you're looking for a Hispanic male to run for a Democrat position, 55% of Hispanic males voted for Trump. You would have had, that means that the population of people that you could potentially get has gone down significantly in that demographic alone. It's this white males. It's the same.

0: Same thing. You just don't have a lot of normal, like, appealing white males who run on the Democrat ticket anymore. You just, it's just don't, you know, like, more, those people, a lot of guys are generally, or at least the white guys, tend to be more apolitical. That's one. Or conservative, two. Or not, there's not a lot of, like, just normal, like, guys out there. Oh yeah, I'm a raging lib. Yeah, I want, I'm really into radical feminism. Like, that's just, this, the guys aren't into that. And by the way, that, yeah, they're not doing that. They're doing poorly with African-American men. They're still getting the overall majority, don't get me wrong. But Trump got about 25% of the under 40 African-American male vote in the swing states. In some states, it was like 27, 30. So they're still doing great over 40. And they're doing great among African-American women. But as that group gets older and older, they just don't have the connection to the Democrat Party that their dads and their grandparents and their great-grandparents did. And there's a reason for that. They just don't think the Democratic Party cares about minority communities outside of illegal immigrants. I think that's a lot of the reason they didn't want to vote. Or it wasn't just that African-American men didn't, that they voted for Trump. A lot of them just didn't show up to vote for Kamala. That was the main thing. It's like, it wasn't that you know, the numbers are so great for Trump, everything, like, it changed the world. Like, no, it was that so millions and millions that came out for Biden didn't come out for Kamala, because even if they didn't want to vote Republican, they weren't going to waste their vote on her. And that is ultimately what can flip a campaign. And so it all comes down to, if you're going to run for something, you better have a strong, strong stomach. You better not have a lot of people that dislike you, and you better deal with whatever history you have. And so that's, it's sad that, you know, I do think that we have so many people that get accused of things they didn't do, and that's terrible. But same token, I think this is a good lesson. If you're a really dirtbag person, just don't run for office, please. I mean, you can as a Democrat, but even the Democrats, they have apparently the lowest of low bars, but it still exists, barely, and hopefully people remember that. Let's take a quick break. We'll be right back.
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7: A better life with Dr. Sanjay Gupta.
8: By age 35, two-thirds of American men will experience some degree of noticeable hair loss. And by age 50, about 85% of men will have significantly thinning hair. That's according to the American Hair Loss Association. Now, one dermatologist explained that hair loss can either be genetic or it can be triggered by stress, illness, surgery, medications, major life events. No matter the cause, a lot of men, understandably, are frustrated by hair loss because it seems like a loss of control. You can take great care of your scalp by all sorts of expensive lotions and potions, but that might not matter. There are some tried and true medications that might work, like minoxidil or finasteride. But another solution is just shaving it off. And I've heard more and more how liberating this can be for a lot of guys. That's the ultimate control of their appearance. I'm Dr. Sanjay Gupta, helping you live a better life.
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You're listening to Daily Controversy. Well, the Democrats aren't just having problems in Maine. They are, because I think Collins is going to win that. I know some betting markets are like, oh, no, the Democrats can still win. Yeah, that's based on historical analysis, and everyone thinks they can beat Collins, but Collins outperforms polls by 8 to 10 points. No one's getting close to 8 to 10 points ahead of her in the polls. I think one of the guys is like 5, which means she'll beat him by 5. So I'm not worried about that anymore. That race is going to be done. I mean, not that I love Collins, but man, she's better than a communist. No doubt. You got to take the best that you can find. But in Texas, not only is James Tallarico having problems with all these videos coming out where it's, you know, there's this thing where I almost played it. I didn't yesterday, where he said, I'm wearing a pink scarf for my 30th birthday. And there was like literally no context, but I think there was a picture of him in a pink scarf. I'm like, it's not going to go well with like a Texas oil men. You know, you think about, you know, the dudes that are on the rig, right? Like that are out there, or maybe the cattlemen, and they see a dude in pink with a scarf talking about being a vegan and how he, you know, loves trans kids. They're not even like, they don't need to know anything else about the guy's policies. They're not voting for him. They will crawl through broken glass to vote against that guy in Texas. Now, in California, he'd win in a landslide, but Texas is a different state. But along with that bad news, Representative Jasmine Crockett, you know, our favorite, just a wonderful person, obviously, said her Democrat Senate primary race was a racist race. That's right, the Democrats, they chose the allegedly gay vegan over her because they're racist. In an interview published Wednesday, she argued she didn't need to campaign with her former opponent, James Tallarico, which is kind of interesting because usually Democrats are all about circling wagons. Like even if you viciously attack each other in the primary, usually, especially if you're trying to win the state, you want everybody in your party to be on board, especially if it's an uphill climb. That's not happening here. It says Crockett said at the Essence Festival alongside the host of the Native Land podcast, and I don't know, that's something to do, I guess, with the Indians. That, I mean, let's be honest, they shouldn't have been on our land when we got here, but I've decided to forgive them. Anyway, it says that the best thing she could do for former primary foe Tallarico was to endorse black candidates down ballot so more black voters turn out in November, but not him? Okay, well, how's that going to work? Okay, the best thing that I can do is take down ballot candidates who no one's ever heard of and do my best to uplift them. You see, a lot of haters got a lot of things to say about me and my race and how I ran. But the reality is that there was a lot of racist. Then she says, not a lot, but it was racist. It was a racist race. She just literally cannot talk. I hate quoting this woman. You know, it's funny. If you listen to Jasmine Crockett from years ago when she first got in politics, extremely well-spoken. She went to like $70,000, $80,000 a year school, super wealthy parents. Grew up in a almost exclusively like white neighborhood, went to an exclusively white school. And then she acts like she's from the inner city, which is hilarious, but she's not bad at pretending that she is. Okay. But we live in America as y'all are celebrating 250. Okay. We know what this country is, but let me tell you the facts. There is no race that turned out more people to vote ever in the state of Texas, except for Barack Obama, which she lost, which is interesting. Crockett launched her bid in Senate in 2025 and ultimately lost the Democratic nomination to Tallarico. It wasn't by much. Did you hear me? She said during the podcast interview, literally, our Democratic nominee during a presidential year last term got 500,000 votes. I got over double that, and I still lost. So listen, I say this with all sincerity. I'm doing my part, but everyone who voted against me is in the Klan, even though it was a Democratic primary. And literally, and I guess her thing is that Tallarico overwhelmingly won white Democrats by like 90 to 10 or some ridiculous number like that. But they didn't vote for Jasmine because they didn't think they knew she would get crushed. But what they didn't know is that Tallarico would likely could get crushed just as bad, if not worse. I actually think Jasmine would have been a better candidate and she would have lost. Don't get me wrong, but I don't think she would have lost by the amount that Tallarico is going to lose. But I love that. You know what I love about Jasmine? She's willing to call everybody racist. At least there's that. She doesn't give any. She calls the Democrats racist who don't vote for her,
really anybody except for liberal black women are all racist. I think she's called black men racist, or implied that they were. Or maybe they said something to the effect of in 2024 about how, you know, black men weren't turning out the numbers because, oh, no, I'm sorry, misogynist, not racist. I apologize. Something to that effect. Unless I'm confusing her, but I don't think I am. So good for her. I hope she continues this. I don't think she's going to get more or less black people to turn out. Like, Democrats are going to win a couple seats in Texas, just like Republicans are only going to win a couple in California. It's because it's heavily gerrymandered, and that's just the way it is. Same thing in Florida. Not Virginia, because those stupid Democrats couldn't figure out how to legally gerrymander. If they would have done the process like 2 weeks before they started it, they would have all those seats exactly like they wanted it. But because they're run by lazy, incompetent morons, they didn't follow the Constitution about how to do that. And it was hilarious. And I love it. I love it that the Democratic Supreme Court went against them. Wonderful. Do I think it's going to this is going to really hurt Tallarico? No. But if it was a tight race, which it's not going to be, but if it was, it would. Because it's going to be a blowout. It's going to just get destroyed in Texas because, you know, he's a dude that talks about loving pink scarves and veganism for his 30th birthday while wearing pink. He ain't winning in Texas is what I'm trying to say in a very classy way. All right, we're going to take a quick break. We'll be right back with Magdalene.

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1: News. I'm Tom Graham. It's day four of preliminary hearings to decide if there's enough evidence against Charlie Kirk, suspected shooter, to go to trial. Tyler Robinson's former roommate said he asked him about the killing.
2: I just asked him in person if what he said was true the night before, and he said it was. I started crying a little bit and said he wishes he hadn't done it.
1: Lance Twiggs there. As proceedings continue in a Provo, Utah courtroom, Robinson is charged with aggravated murder. U.S. military hit Iran with back-to-back strikes this week after claiming Tehran targeted three commercial vessels in the Strait of Hormuz.
3: CENTCOM reports U.S. forces hit about 90 Iranian military targets, including their air defense systems, their coastal surveillance assets, their missile and drone storage sites.
1: That's Fox's Aisha Hosni. 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
17: Osteoporosis affects millions of people in the United States and around the world. It's a disease that basically causes someone's bones to become weak, brittle, and porous, which can increase their risk of fractures. Now, the good news here is there are things you can do other than, or in addition to, taking medications to prevent fractures before it's too late. One is to up your intake of calcium and vitamin D. You also want to eat more protein. One functional medicine dietitian told us that that helps build muscle, and if you're building muscle strength, then you are also building bone strength. You want to be mindful of your workouts. The best ways to build bone density, one therapist told us, are going to be resistance exercises like lifting weights, and also exercises that make your bones take a bit of an impact, such as jumping or even running, just loading the bones a little bit more. I'm Dr. Sanjay Gupta, helping you live a better life.
18: All aboard!
11: You're listening to Daily Controversy. We got Magdalene Rose on the line. There is a pretty damning testimony in the case against Tyler Robinson. Lance Twiggs gave 20 minutes of a video testimony, which just, I mean, there's no coming back from it. I mean, here, this preliminary hearing should happen a long time ago, but I'm glad that it came now. And just some basic facts, and we'll go into a lot of this stuff. Surveillance camera caught Robinson on camera campus four times September 10th. Low crawling on rooftop, graphic shooting was footage presented. Lance Twigg, his romantic partner, is recorded a statement 20 minutes playing. Robinson confessed to killing Kirk, hiding gun, discarding clothing, instructing silence to police. DNA from Robinson's note, also from a screwdriver and a towel on scene. Robinson also interacted with Kirk staff, ate at Chick-fil-A, returned near scene. I mean, it just goes on forever. It goes on. The defense has just been trying to basically delay, but there's really nothing for them to do other than, I guess, try some procedural things. But what are your thoughts on this? Because it's not just, I don't think this is going to be a difficult case, but there's been a lot of fallout for the Candace Owens ilk because this is just so overwhelming.
18: Well, it really is overwhelming, and I think a large portion of this is that this is not a complicated case, like you said. It never has been, and somehow we got into this like collective delusion that it was because Candace Owens made it seem like it was, and Candace Owens reinforced this all the time. And she's really the person who did it. Like, this would not exist, this kind of hatred of Erica Kirk, of the process, without Candace Owens. The truth is, this kid is not someone who tried to hide what he did. He made it very clear what he was doing, and we can see that plainly.
11: Yeah, I mean, the thing I find interesting is that there was so much controversy. I mean, we could go over all the lies that Candace Owens said. It was like, it's Egyptian Airlines, it's the French, it was the IDF, which doesn't make any sense. It was Ben Shapiro, it was the Babylon Bee, which is like a humor site, so I didn't know they were involved in like mercenary work, which is interesting. But now you got overwhelming digital, physical, video, and then evidence. People don't realize this, as a retired attorney, if you get someone really, really close to the defendant, someone that would have every motive to actually try to defend them because they love them, or like it's a friend or a family member, if you get that person to testify against you, it's really hard to undo that, right? It's one thing if you have an enemy testify against you, because then the defense could probably say, well, this guy has a reason to lie, this guy has a motive here. But Lance Twiggs is this guy, like, he obviously seems to care. I think he knew about some of the stuff he was doing. I think if you're going to be fair to Lance, he didn't think that this was anything more than, I guess, his boyfriend venting, or like, okay, yeah, he's going to go kill someone. In his mind, he didn't think that was a possibility, or at least that's the way he's testifying. I tend to believe him. His body language really kind of indicates that. And then when he found out, the immediate thing was, you got to be kidding. Please tell me you didn't do this. And it wasn't, oh, great, thank God you killed that guy, right? None of that was there. So I think that's really one of the more damning things that we see here, is that this guy who's his boyfriend, or lover, whatever you want to call it, he seems like he's being really honest. He's he feels terrible that he has to testify. But what were your thoughts on that? Because if you think in the mind of a juror that hears that, I just think even if we didn't have the mountain of physical evidence against this guy, that alone might be enough to convict. But what are your thoughts?
18: Well, I think that makes sense. And if you really look at what's happening here, this is somebody who I think Tyler Robinson thought would agree with what he was doing. And it turns out, not only does he not agree, he has a sense of self-preservation, does not want to go down for this. Tyler Robinson is a sick individual in doing these things. And I think the effort to make him into like a sympathetic victim, so ridiculous. Anyone critically looking at this knows it's ridiculous, but we have had to buy into this delusion that the CIA did it, and Jews and killer bees, and the what was it for a while, the Egyptian planes that were tracking Erica Kirk were part of it. Think about how deranged this has gotten in a very straightforward case.
11: Yeah, I wanted your thoughts on that, because one of the things, we'll get more into this, but I'm seeing people like Megyn Kelly. I've looked, I didn't watch her show, but she had some people on, and they were all very much what I would call pro-truth or pro-facts, and I don't know that they talk much about Candace. They mainly just talked about the case. But she indirectly kind of is distancing herself from Candace. And I've seen this not just from her, but from other people. Why do you think that is? If you can break, because you kind of understand this world, you know people that kind of bought into sort of this idiotic conspiracy theory. Why do you think some of Candace's biggest supporters are now like tiptoeing away from her as quickly as possible?
18: Well, because it's bad. It's bad news. What she created is ridiculous. And the reality is, at some point, there will be a moment in the public world where Erica Kirk says something, or we finally see one of her children crying. Like, there'll be this moment that will come of humanity. And when that happens, everyone is suddenly going to pretend they never talk negatively about Erica Kirk. They never said a bad thing about Erica Kirk. When that moment happens, Candace Owens has no way back. And Megyn Kelly is very self-serving. She always has been. She's very self-interested. Megyn Kelly went along with this nonsense because she liked the clicks, because she likes being contrarian. But I think she's seeing the writing on the wall of eventually Erica Kirk will bring her children somewhere, and we will see fatherless children whose father was taken from them by a lunatic, and we will see that Candace Owens can post as many photos of herself with Charlie Kirk from 2018, but it doesn't excuse the fact that, first of all, Charlie Kirk never wanted her around his children. She had no relationship with those kids, but Ben Shapiro's family did. Why is that? If it's supposed, if we're supposed to know that Charlie Kirk hated Ben Shapiro, hated all this, why was Ben Shapiro and his wife around Charlie Kirk's children, but Candace Owens never was?
11: Well, I mean, probably because Ben Shapiro is like a normal, well-adjusted person that's married, right? Like, I mean, Candace, she went completely insane, and I guess she'd always kind of gone that way. But one of the more interesting things, too, is like as evidence continues to come out, it seems like she keeps changing the goalposts. And it's like, well, maybe this, maybe that. I'm like, well, I thought you said if this came out in trial that you would that it would mean that it was true, and then it came out in trial. And so is it just that for her, like, she, it's almost like Graham Plattner in a way, because we've been talking about him, right? Graham, he got unbelievable attention for 8 months, incredible attention. He's the hero of the Democrat Party. He's the hero of the radical left. He's going to change things. And then the more and more attention that got on this guy, the more and more negative things came out. And for a long time, people would defend him. And they defend him. And then they defend him. And eventually, so many negative things came out that no one was left to defend the guy. And in a way, I think that's kind of happening to Candace. She had a lot of people willing to defend her. You know, well, who knows? Maybe it was this. Maybe it was that. But they saw that she was making a ton of money. But now, as it's becoming more and more obvious, and more people who are supporting her are seeing that, I don't see the same people being willing to defend her.
18: No, they're not going to. And the reality here is that Candace Owens is an unlikable, very, very mean person. She always has been. Like, the collective delusion around her being a great truth teller is ridiculous. Candace Owens, from the moment she entered into American politics, made enemies on the conservative side, not because people were jealous, because she was a nightmare. She was vicious towards Tommy Lahren. I come from the young conservative world. I know what happened there. And Candace tried to drape every criticism of Tommy Lahren in the sort of like cloak of, well, Tommy Lahren's not pro-life, so that's why I'm attacking her. That's not what happened. Candace Owens wanted her Fox News commentary spot, and she ripped her down to get it. Like, this is the thing I don't think people are getting. Candace Owens has spent almost a decade now eviscerating women on the right to take their spot. And then eventually she bought her way through her political and social capital into the Daily Wire. Massive mistake by Jeremy Boring. Jeremy Boring rightly admits that, as is Ben Shapiro. So she saw an opportunity to maximize a past friendship with Charlie Kirk, and she can release texts with him in 2024. Fine. If Charlie Kirk was your best friend, why were you not godmother to his children? Why were you not around his family? Why did Erica Kirk not know you? Like, these are the gaps that she never answers.
11: Yeah, I mean, this is pretty dead to right stuff. I mean, I think that's the problem. You're absolutely right. But we got a lot more coming up on this in just a second. We'll take a quick break. We'll be right back.
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17: For more than a decade, the Environmental Working Group has put out a list of the so-called Dirty Dozen. These are the non-organic produce contaminated with the highest levels of pesticides. Well, this year, spinach topped the list, followed by kale, collard, mustard greens, strawberries, grapes, nectarines, peaches, cherries, apples, blackberries, pears, potatoes, and blueberries. Now, all these fruits and vegetables are part of a healthy diet, so no one is saying you shouldn't eat them. Point is, though, you could consider buying these items organic if and when you can, and then taking extra care when you wash them. The FDA recommends rinsing all fruits and vegetables, even the ones that are organic, under running water that is slightly warmer than room temperature. Don't use soap, bleach, or any fancy produce washes. I'm Dr. Sanjay Gupta, helping you live a better life.
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0: You're listening to Daily Controversy. We've got Magdalene Rose on the line. And I'm glad that all this information is coming out. And just to give you guys just a little understanding, this is preliminary hearing. You know, I practiced law for over a decade. I mean, usually this kind of stuff would be really pro forma. Maybe you get a page. Maybe you get some testimony. They generally don't make it this extensive. I think this is because of the natural, national attention. And this is the largest, the biggest assassination since the 60s. So this is not normal court procedure. I just want to make that clear because I got some questions on that. So just thought I'd just clear that up. But Tyler Bauer, he's from TPUSA, says trans ideology has done significant harms to the brains of America. We have the entire Democratic Party to thank for this. It killed our friend. And why that's so important is because Candace Owens, we had a moment where you had about, 100 million people watch Charlie Kirk's memorial service, and it was all about, you know, the gospel and his life, and you had people from the entire cabinet was there. It was unified. And we were going to take on the left. And then after, 2 weeks after that, and Steve Dace, who I do enjoy, I think he's a really smart guy, he said, Candace Owens really has been demonically placed and supernaturally elevated as a vessel of Satan to divide us the entire time. And he makes a good point. I mean, we were united. We were registering voters. You saw the numbers for TPUSA chapters. And by the way, those are still doing great. The numbers for young men attending church now are still going up, despite all the stuff Candace is doing. We're not really seeing the same numbers from young women. That's a lot of the people she's getting are, I guess it's 18 to 45. I would say probably more millennials than Gen Z, but she does have some of those. But what are your overall thoughts on that? I mean, it does seem like we took the focus off of the dangers of trans ideology. And this is where the Democratic Party has gone to ridiculous conspiracy theories from a demonically evil person like Candace Owens.
1: Well, that happened because we had no discipline within the Republican Party. Charlie Kirk's assassination should have meant the end of Democrat rule for the next 30 years. It didn't. Somehow it turned into Candace Owens permanently being able to discuss this and dine out on it and everything. We should never have stopped talking about what happened. And I'm not a conspiracy person, but I find it very odd that Candace Owens spends her whole day talking constantly about how evil Erica Kirk is, to the point where we, like you said, completely forget about the origin of what happened here, and that it was trans ideology, and it was this horrible position that, gender isn't real and everything. Like, that is what caused Charlie Kirk's death, that and left-wing violence. So to reposition all of this and to say it's all Erica Kirk's fault, to me, it's very suspicious. And, if there's somebody being pushed by foreign actors or paid by foreign actors, I would say it's more likely to be the person who has purposefully and significantly shifted the focus in discussing trans ideology to discussing the hypothetical, fantastical ridiculousness that Erica Kirk secretly was a Israeli spy.
0: Oh, I agree with you 100% on that. That's the political angle. I guess more on the spiritual angle. I mean, I'm evangelical, you're a devout Catholic, but we've talked about how she has... obviously intentionally tried to come off as this devout Catholic and she's doing this for God, but then she's really just promoting evil. And I think that's why Steve Dace is saying this is a darkness. This is beyond just getting funded by the Qataris or other things. I don't doubt it's like many things. There's always different angles, but I do think there's a spiritual angle to this, because I just think that Candace Owens goes to a level of darkness that I don't even see from a lot of people on the left. Like, I really don't. Like, I look at some of the, like, those people are terrible and they're promoting evil things, but the viciousness and the darkness that she goes to, I think that you could make a pretty good argument. I mean, this is a spiritual issue as well as a political one. What are your thoughts on that?
1: Well, I think it is a spiritual issue as well, and it's because people are at this place where they're desperate to find reason, but the truth here is the reason was very clear what happened. It was very clear what is a good thing and what is a bad thing. Christianity, belief in God, conservatism, like these were good things. And somehow TPUSA, and it's interesting because I was not like the biggest super fan of Turning Point Charlie Kirk at all. But the idea that his wife murdered him and it's the fault of Turning Point, Andrew Corvette, it's just ridiculous. And I get to a point of frustration with people when they're like, well, I'm just asking questions. No, you're not. You know what you're doing.
0: Yeah, you know, that's the thing. I think Candace knows what she's doing. You know, the problem is, and this is true, like, by definition, if you're deceived into believing something, you don't know what you're doing. You believe something to be true that isn't true. Now, you might be a moron for believing it. You might have no critical thinking skills. It's still completely your fault. But it does seem that it wasn't just Candace. It was more of a Tucker as well, kind of winking a nod to this. You just had Sean Ryan, who looks like an idiot. You had all these people that had somewhat, I mean, Candace, not really. I mean, she was always kind of a, you know, a carnival barker, let's be honest. But Sean and Tucker had legitimate reputations as, you know, journalists on the right somewhat. I mean, this was a way for them to basically try to destroy TPUSA and the Republican Party and to divide evangelicals. I mean, it seems like all of their, if the Democrats wrote a script for how to hurt the Republican Party, they couldn't write it as well as these people did.
1: Well, no, they couldn't. And that's why this has been so odd to me. You like the idea again that we are ripping apart Turning Point and Kirk's family on the word of a deranged lunatic who has never been a conservative, who's never accomplished anything in conservatism. Like, point me to the law that Candace Owens is instrumental in passing. Point me to the initiative, the movement. There isn't anything. She's done nothing. And this was a point of frustration, which is why it's so ironic. Many people, myself included, said to Turning Point people, you know, you really shouldn't put Candace up. You shouldn't promote her, because she's crazy and ridiculous, and she's not particularly smart. She's just parroting anti-Semitic talking points. Like, how are you falling for this? And it was Charlie Kirk's defense of her and thinking she was so brilliant that has elevated her to this spot. I thought after his assassination we would get to a point where, like, the different factions of the Republican Party would unify and we would have no more division. Somehow this fractured the majority of commentators in America on the conservative side and youth groups, and no one can really explain why other than Candace Owens thinks there's something up with what happened.
0: Yeah, that, I mean, but you got to think from a spiritual perspective. It's if you're promoting darkness and you're evil, right? You don't really want a unified church. You don't want unified conservative movement that's promoting marriage and family and children and like really good things. Like, if you have a stranglehold on the culture, you're going to do everything within your power to destroy that. And so she may be a vessel for it. I'm sure she has a lot of motives, but you're right. I mean, spiritual or not, I was able to detect, I don't know, 8-9 years ago when she interviewed over in Birmingham, she was kind of an idiot. Nothing really was there. And, but she is charming and very charming. She's not intelligent, but she's charming. Whereas I could kind of see, I mean, I saw through that maybe in 5 minutes, but that's just because I have a natural, like, cynical view of people. So I'm always looking for that. But a lot of people fell for it. And Charlie did, but to his credit, she didn't work at Turning Point that long. And like you said, the last couple years of Charlie's life, other than text messages and trying to allay a nut job, and we've all been there, he didn't have much to do with her, so there is that. All right, we're going to continue this conversation in just a second. We're going to take a quick break.
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3: 'Tearful day in court. I'm Lisa Brady, Fox News. As a preliminary hearing continues in Utah for Charlie Kirk's accused killer, Tyler Robinson.
4: It has been a grueling 4 days for Erica Kirk, and today, when that graphic evidence against her husband's accused assassin played out in court, she broke down into tears.
3: Fox's Claudia Cowan at the courthouse in Provo.
4: Now, the courtroom camera is not allowed to show Erica Kirk, but our reporter in the courtroom says that when prosecutors showed text messages between Lance Twiggs and Tyler Robinson, Robinson discussing Robinson wanting to get a hunting rifle. And later, when Robinson talked about trying to retrieve the rifle he had left near campus but feared an officer might still be there, Erica started audibly crying. She was comforted by Charlie's mom, Catherine, who had her hand on Erica's arm. She was also in tears. And Tyler Robinson's mother, Amber, also wiping her eyes today. Keep in mind, she and her husband helped facilitate their son's surrender the day after Charlie Kirk was killed.
3: Prosecutors also playing a redacted videotaped interview with Twiggs, the former roommate and lover, who says Robinson told him the day after the September shooting he wished he had not done it. This week's hearing is for the judge to decide if there's enough evidence for a trial. Two U.S. officials just confirming to Fox News the U.S. military has not carried out any strikes on Iran in the last few hours. This after reports of explosions. The U.S. has hit Iranian targets for the past two nights in response to attacks on commercial ships, and Iran has responded with attacks on several Gulf neighbors who host U.S. forces. President Trump telling reporters early today,
5: "They want to make a deal so badly. I just don't know if they're worthy of making a deal. I don't know that they're going to honor the deal. That's the problem."
3: Arriving back at the White House during pre-dawn hours from the NATO summit in Turkey. Stocks finish higher. The Dow up 139 points at the bell, a partial rebound from yesterday's sell-off. 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
3: A former U.S. Olympian accused of vandalizing the renovated reflecting pool on the National Mall enters a plea.
12: 67-year-old David Hearn entered a not guilty plea in a brief appearance in federal court. The former Olympic canoe racer is charged with a felony count of destruction of property, accused by federal prosecutors of deliberately ripping the liner from the Lincoln Memorial reflecting pool on June 19th. The case has become a political lightning rod, with President Trump alleging vandalism is responsible for peeling paint and algae marring a $16 million upgrade to the reflecting pool. Hearn says he reached into the pool to examine coating already peeled and touched a chunk attached to the side of the pool. A federal judge released Hearn while he awaits trial. In Washington, Jared Halpern, Fox News.
3: A judge in Ohio just granting a preliminary injunction for 24 men's and women's college basketball players who are suing the NCAA for eligibility. They're claiming the new age-based model unfairly shuts them out of further competition. Today's ruling allows a chance to enter the transfer portal as preparation for trial continues. A new global ranking of livable cities has some familiar winners and no American cities in the top 10.
13: Copenhagen is once again the world's most livable city, according to the Economist Intelligence Unit's annual Global Livability Index. The ranking scores 173 cities on stability, healthcare, education, infrastructure, and culture. Vienna finishes second, followed by Melbourne, Sydney, and Zurich. No U.S. city cracks the top 10, although New York records one of the biggest improvements in this year's rankings. Researchers say the highest-ranked cities offer a combination of strong public services, reliable infrastructure, low crime, and easy access to health care.
3: Fox's Matt Murphy. Recapping stocks, the Dow up 139, the NASDAQ up 336. I'm Lisa Brady, Fox News.
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15: 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You've seen him on Newsmax TV, so yeah, he knows something about controversy. It's The Daily Controversy with Christopher Reed.
0: You're listening to Daily Controversy. We got Magdalen Rose, and we're going to bring in Yaffe for next segment. They're going to have a conversation about Islam for the at the bottom of the hour. You guys really are going to enjoy that. But just some final thoughts on the Tyler Robinson controversy. Erica Kirk is in the courtroom, obviously with Charlie's parents. Very emotional day. I was just curious about what do you think she's feeling, because you got to think that she's got to know that like this preliminary hearing is probably going to vindicate her a lot. And in some ways, if they wouldn't have done this extremely long form preliminary hearing, which is very unusual, by the way, like this just doesn't happen outside of extreme cases. She might have had to wait for a very, very long time for this. So what do you think's going through her mind in all of this?
1: Well, I think that Erica Kirk is a horrible life. I think she is dealing with a nightmare. And it's so odd because Charlie Kirk, like Candace Owens makes him sound like some naive child or like choir boy who got roped into this relationship. He's a grown man who met with world leaders and got a president partially elected. Like the idea that Charlie Kirk was swayed because Erica was in beauty pageants is so ridiculous. I think she has a horrible life. I think she's very sad. I think she must feel extremely angry. I hope that she can cling to faith or something because her life is terrible. And this is something people don't want to admit. They want to be like, oh, Erica Kirk benefited from this. Erica Kirk never wanted to work outside the house. She was a housewife. Like this idea that she was so happy that all this happened, not only is it disgusting, it's also just factually inaccurate. I hope she feels vindicated that she is not, that everybody knows who's sane, that she's not been hiding information about Charlie Kirk's assassination. Like none of this has happened. I also think it's good that Kirk's sister, who's a hard leftist, a serious communist, is there at the court. Like in some ways, I think Charlie Kirk's family, his parents, I know they're much older, but I think his family has kind of left her on her own a little bit here, and as have his friends. Like to me, this is a lesson that the people that Kirk put loyalty in, many of them turned on him, and people he didn't particularly like Ben Shapiro, are standing with him.
0: Yeah, I mean, that's the thing. I think Charlie had disagreements. I mean, heck, I had a disagreement with Charlie. This was maybe a couple months before he died. And it was really on the Iran, and my comments was like, it'll be fine. We'll just blow this stuff up. Nothing bad's going to happen. And he was more concerned about it, and I was like, I just basically said, there's no way. Trump knows what he's doing. And he knew what he was doing, and it was fine. Charlie had strong disagreements, and he was a young man, so I mean everyone's trying to make it seem like he had to be this perfect saint who had everything figured out in his life. I mean, he was actually a really good man, no doubt. I mean, he's treated his wife incredibly well, very strong faith. But trying to look back on this guy's life and then release selected texts by Candace, it's just a scummy thing to do, especially when we find out that, you know, Andrew Colvett said, look, Charlie had to manage this woman because she was a nut job. And anyone that knows, if you got like a psycho in the family or like a friend or somebody that's like, you just don't want to deal with the headache that they cause. And so you'll say sometimes anything just to kind of keep them away from you. And I think that if you look at what was going on from that angle, you see why Charlie was texting her, because he wasn't calling her. He wasn't inviting her to do stuff. He would just send her the text that in my mind was like, this is what you would text to a person that you wanted to placate so you didn't have to talk to him. Are people figuring that out now?
1: I think so. I hope so. It's like you said, these are placating text messages. And even if he hated Ben Shapiro, every fiber of his being, That does not then mean that Charlie Kirk was an anti-Semite. Like, this Olympic, this mental gymnastics, rather, that goes on here is so ridiculous, and it's so based in lunacy. Andrea Colvett, I think, has done a better job in the last month or so in stepping up and combating some of these rumors. I don't think he was vicious enough, because when Candace Owens started accusing Erica Kirk of being a Israeli honeypot, like, to me, if I was the comms person at Turning Point, I would have been like, that's it. We are fighting every line. I would have sued. Like, there would have been a higher level of fighting fire with fire. So Andrea Colvett has stepped up and been pushing back much harder, and it's driving Candace Owens crazy. Like, every time Andrea Colvett tweets about her, she responds, and she gives these lengthy summations. If that's not evidence that you're living rent-free in someone else's mind, like, I don't know what else is.
0: Yeah. And, you know, Candace Owens, you got to think about, she's in a loveless marriage, allegedly married to a gay dude who was accused in writing of sexually assaulting her, physically assaulting another man. So, I mean, that's, I, I, I.

0: probably is miserable. And one thing I've learned is when people are miserable, they try to make everyone else's life miserable. And that's, I think, what she's doing. She's going to continue to double down when really, if she was smart, she would kind of just go away and let this kind of fade. Maybe go on to something else. Maybe talk, maybe focus on how she hates Israel and all that other crap, because apparently there's an audience for that nonsense. But I think she's stupid, so she's going to continue no matter, even while she loses support. So, I mean, it is what it is. All right, thank you so much, Maglin. We appreciate it. We're going to have Yaffe on in just a second, and then we're going to have a conversation about Islam at the bottom of the hour. We'll be right back.
1: WVNN.

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10: Few people now have asked me about a TikTok trend that they've come across. It's called 75 Hard. The challenge was created by entrepreneur and author Andy Frisella, who calls it a, quote, transformative mental toughness program and an Ironman for your brain. So here's what it entails. Eat a structured diet with no alcohol, drink a gallon of water, read 10 pages of nonfiction, take a progress photo, and complete two 45-minute workouts, one of them outdoors, every day for 75 days. Quite a challenge. We asked CNN fitness contributor Dana Santis about this, who reminded us that sustainable fitness isn't about punishment or proving discipline through extremes. It's about building habits that integrate into your lifestyle in a way that feels supportive and repeatable. If you ask me, that's going to be the key to long-term success. I'm Dr. Sanjay Gupta, helping you live a better life.
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3: What happens now to Graham Platner? Does he start a podcast, maybe? Seems like something he might do. Does he end up in jail? Kind of like Andrew Gillum in Florida. Almost became governor and then was just recently arrested again in Alabama. Or what happens next? Does he go away completely? Does he go away temporarily and kind of come back and he's like a CNN contributor or something? Chris, what happens to Graham Platner now that he has officially suspended his campaign?
4: Well, he's not going to be criminally charged, and I can tell you why. They have some evidence that on the night in question that the woman sent him a text message basically asking to come over. Now, she could have told him to leave and said no when she got there, but it's kind of a murky situation. So there's not going to be any criminal charges. I think that was done mainly to get him out of the race. And as far as the other stuff, here's the thing that's so weird. There's really no doubt. I mean, we got like three corroborated stories of him physically abusing the woman. And there's a pretty high chance that he did sexually assault the woman in question. I don't know that there's enough evidence of the second thing for them to go to a criminal trial. And the statute of limitation on the first, I think, is told because that happened too long ago. So I don't think he's in any sort of criminal issue. Now, what he will do after, his family's wildly rich. People think, oh, he's a working class oyster farmer. No, he went to a private school that was $75,000 per year, and that was 20 years ago. His granddad is one of the most successful architects in American history, actually helped design parts of the World Trade Center. You can still buy some of the original, I think, chairs for about $15,000. His dad is one of the most successful attorneys in the United States. He's in the top 1% of income for attorneys. So this idea he's a working-class, gruff guy, I mean, he's not. He's a child of privilege. He did serve in the military, but, I mean, it's funny that you never saw his military buddies come out to support him. Like, nobody else said anything about that. I'm like, it's kind of odd. This guy was in a unit, and not one of these guys is coming to endorse him. And there's probably a reason for that, probably because he said they all got Nazi tattoos when he was the only guy that got it. So I don't know what he does next, but I don't know if he's technically filed his withdrawal paperwork. Maybe he did it this morning. But as of last night, I know he said he's suspending the campaign, but he has to send a written document that is signed to the state party in order for him to actually be out. You can't just say, I'm suspending my campaign. That's like saying I'm declaring bankruptcy without filing the paperwork. It doesn't mean anything.
3: So, yeah, I'm guessing he probably will file the paperwork. It's interesting. Did you hear his speech, his little video of why he was doing it? He never really admits anything. He basically blames the powerful. It's the typical Marxist stuff, right? You know, he's a victim of the powerful, the elite, and they're getting in the way of the movement.
4: Yeah, I mean, I don't know. I'm sure, like, from his perspective, I was trying to look at it from his, okay, let's say that he did all these horrible things, but this is the one thing that he didn't actually do. Let's give him the benefit of the doubt on that one. So you'd have to believe that he would be very clear, like, hey, I'm not withdrawing because I'm guilty or I'm not doing this. And then he explains the structural reasons. He's like, I don't have access to voter rolls. I don't have access to the donors. Everyone is not supporting me. I can't win with, you know, all these things going on. So he's right about all that stuff. And then he basically leaves it out. He's like, I'm not going to officially withdraw, or he implies this, unless my candidate of choice is the one that wins. I think his candidate is another kind of DSA guy, Troy Jackson. And I think he's probably just as bad as Platner. So we'll see what happens. I assume he's going to have some leverage over that. But as far as like starting a podcast, he's going to have to go away for a little bit. He can't. The Democrats, whatever deal they're making with him is going to be him shutting up for the midterms. Maybe after that, he can kind of come back and, you know, be a guy that helps organize behind the scenes. But I don't see him running for anything in the future.
3: Okay, that's kind of interesting. I tend to agree with you on that because it ended up being such a disaster. But what do you think about the fact? What does this say about the Democrat Party as a whole? Not just, you know, he was supported by the New York Times in the beginning, everything else, but we knew about his baggage. Even before this latest claim, we knew a lot of the other claims. The Democrats in Maine knew about it, and the average Democrat voter still voted for him in Maine. I mean, what does that say about either people not showing up for primaries or the Democrat Party as a whole here?
4: Well, I mean, you got to remember the AG in Virginia said he wanted to see his political opponent's children die in the arms of his wife, and that was in writing. And they wouldn't condemn that guy. They really wouldn't say anything. And that guy won by 7 points against a really good bipartisan AG in Virginia. So I think that really sent the message to the Democrat Party that, like, you can say whatever you want. You can threaten to murder people. You can be accused of physical violence, et cetera. The only thing that got him in the end is that his accuser was a socialist, a very, very liberal woman. I still hold that if his accuser of this would have been a conservative Republican, he would not have bowed out and the Democratic Party would have completely closed ranks behind him. The only reason that he got thrown out is because the woman that accused them is just as liberal as he is.
3: Well, and that happened. Basically, you had other women accuse him, one who had worked in Republican politics for years, and they kind of just brushed that aside, and then this one comes out. So that kind of proves your point, right?
4: Yeah, I mean, look, the Me Too movement, the Democrat having any sort of high ground on that, the good thing that comes from this is Democrats – can't pretend to be like the party of virtue and Me Too. Like, and it's funny, you really haven't heard Democrats call Trump a Nazi in the last few months. I mean, maybe sporadically, but it's funny because of Graham Plattner, it's going to be hard for them to make that because it's just going to get thrown back in their face and they don't want the clips of that. So it might have been a good thing for us overall in the sense that this sort of Me Too-ing people over every little thing. I think it's going to be hard for them to do that to Republicans because of Graham Plattner and calling us Nazis after they fought for a legitimate Nazi for 8 months. So I think that's going to make it harder for them to like go after us. There is no moral high ground. If you want to know where the Democratic Party is, they don't have – there's no virtue. There's nothing redeemable about the Democratic Party. It's only about power. And they will nominate somebody vicious, even worse to him. If he was ahead 10 points in the polls, I guarantee that story never came out. So it's all about power for them. They don't care about anything else. I think this is just exposing who the Democrats always were. And I guess this is just making it clear to more independent or moderate Democrats who's running the party now.
3: Speaking with Christopher Reed, he is host of The Daily Controversy. You talk about sort of the PR aspect of this, that some of the accusations they threw against Republicans doesn't work because you can just point to Graham Plattner. What about the political reality here now? Does this mean that Susan Collins is probably going to win this race?
4: Yeah, I think that. I mean, some of the betting markets have her down, but the betting markets, we don't even know who the candidate is. I mean, that's the crazy thing. So sometimes the betting markets are wildly accurate within a day or two of polls, like of the actual election. And they're not very good at predicting who's going to win a few months out just because you can't plug in all the different political variables. It's not like sports, right? You know, a team's going to be good from the beginning of the year for the most part. You can kind of plug in who's going to be contending for a national championship in college. It doesn't work that way in politics. And Susan Collins, she overperforms between 8 to 10 points on election day polls. And so they say, well, we've got this one guy that's pulling 5 points ahead of her. that's not gonna matter. She's historically done 8 to 10 points, so she'll win by 3 to 5 if that's the case.
3: Speaking with Christopher Reed, host of the Daily Controversy, just a couple of minutes left with you, Chris, but I did want to ask you about the latest in Iran. Trump says the memorandum of understanding is pretty much over. The ceasefire is pretty much over. What do you think happens next here? We've had some strikes. Negotiators are still talking, but what happens next?
4: I'm just excited. I was so happy. I know you are too. Like, yeah. We hit them hard. I mean, we hit them with 90 targets, and these are not like small boat targets. These are serious targets, expensive targets that are going to do damage. And we haven't even begun to start hitting the power plants, another thing that I assume they're going to hit tonight. I think Trump's realized that we have enough control over the Strait of Hormuz where the oil price may go up or down a couple dollars here. It's at about 75. If you can keep it between 70 and 80, it'll still go, if consistently, it'll go below $3 before election time. And we have enough control of the Strait to do that. So I'm not really worried about this, how it's going to affect us. I do think that he has to realize you don't have people to negotiate. These aren't good faith actors. And I think the best thing to do, if I was Trump, I would eliminate the IRGC leaders, because then the next one that comes up would realize, hey, if I screw around, they're going to be doing a funeral for me. That's how you get this to stop. You eliminate the next set of leaders, and then the fourth set of leaders realize, okay, we can do what Trump wants, or they're going to bury us and our family. So I think that's how you deal with this kind of regime. I hate that that's the reality, but that's really the only way you get them to do what you want.
3: Yeah, can't really argue with that. Either we do it or let Israel do it, so to speak. You know, somebody should do it, but that.
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6: Fox News, I'm John Saucier, and a day four of a preliminary hearing in Utah to decide if there's enough evidence to try a suspect accused of killing Charlie Kirk. In a taped video interview, the suspect's former roommate, Lance Twiggs, detailed his interactions on the day of the shooting.
7: I don't know an exact time. I just know he left early. I heard him leaving, and he just said he had a long drive to work that day, so he was leaving early.
6: Kirk shot and killed last September during a campus event at Utah Valley University. Oil prices up this week after the U.S. and Iran resumed strikes. Commerce Secretary Howard Lutnick on Fox Business says over a billion barrels of oil are on the way, and that President Trump is handling matters.
8: So he knows the price of oil is going to stay low. He knows it's going to stay low. So he has the ability to make the moves he wants to make. And we all know leaving national security in his hands is in the best hands.
6: The USA and Iran were back into strikes last night. 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
21: There are lots of things you can measure to get an idea of how healthy you are at any given moment. Temperature, heart rate, blood pressure, just to name a few. But how about how healthy you will be and how long you're likely to live? According to a new study out of the University of Buffalo, two simple strength tests are pretty accurate at predicting longevity in older women. One is hand grip strength, and the other is how quickly people can stand up from a seated position without using their arms. By the way, I remember interviewing former President Jimmy Carter when he was quite old and being really impressed how he just popped out of the chair without using his arms. Not a lot of older people can actually do that. But I think the message here is that maintaining strength as you age is going to help you perform everyday activities, but also help you avoid injury and stay independent. I'm Dr. Sanjay Gupta, helping you live a better life.
2: You're listening to Daily Controversy. We have Congressman Brooks on the line. Well, the big controversy of the week is the situation with Graham Plattner, who the Democratic Party has had to, run away from. The real interesting thing, though, is that the Nazi tattoo wasn't enough. The New York Times article about how he was violent with a woman he dated wasn't enough. Apparently, he basically, I would say it's a kidnapping and forcing her to stay in a certain place. And then he had all these Reddit posts where he said that this a soldier who got a Purple Heart should basically have died because he didn't like the way he fought. And again, it's like 18 different things. But now he's been accused of raping a woman in 2021. And the difference between this woman and the other one is this woman is a very, very liberal woman. She went on with Jake Tapper, and now they're all demanding that he bow out. The problem is that he doesn't have to bow out. I mean, they can tell him, we're not going to give you money, we're not going to do this, but he has some say about it. And if he doesn't bow out by July 13th, then, you know, he's going to be the nominee. And I don't think he'll do that. I think the Democratic Party has a lot of influence, but I mean, doesn't this show the Democrats, like, if you're not willing to vet candidates, if you bow out to the Democratic Socialist, you're going to end up with egg on your face. It's going to cost you a lot more than you think that you're going to gain. Because it seems to me like the same Democrats who were like, I'm all for Swalwell. Swalwell's our guy. And then 3 days after that, oh, I had no idea. And then you got like Ro Khanna, who said, I completely support him even after the violence against this Republican woman came out. Now he's like, well, this is totally different. What are your thoughts on this? Because it does seem like this accusation came out right after a poll showed him down 3 points against Collins, and and right after his fundraising numbers were going to be lackluster. So what are your impressions on this situation?
22: They're mixed. On the one hand, anything we can do to keep a communist or a socialist from being elected, we ought to do it. On the other hand, I think we often give too much weight to someone in a political setting making accusations kind of last minute against a candidate, particularly involving something that occurred years ago and should have been brought forth at the beginning of a campaign instead of at the very, very end of a campaign. In this case, it's the ability of Democrats to force a resignation if they can do that, and then have enough time to place somebody else on the ballot. You know, people lie. And I don't know who's telling the truth on these sexual accusations, the woman or the man. I wasn't there. I haven't seen any hard evidence. It's one person's word against another person's word. And I'm very uncomfortable with the dishonesty that has become so prevalent in politics nowadays, particularly involving sensational things that are virtually impossible to disprove. So I would not give much weight to those kinds of accusations in a general sense, just because they're so common, and so often after the fact, they turn out not to be right. So I don't like the process that's being implemented by the Democrats right now, but I am thankful if this communist or socialist, depending on what you want to call him, has no chance of getting the United States Senate.
2: Yeah, I mean, it's funny because I think we're of one, like, we kind of agree on that now. I will say, like, you know, his pattern of behavior, I mean, he's admitted to being, like, an alcoholic and doing an extreme amount of cocaine, and his pattern of behavior is pretty messed up. Like, it's not just one person said you sexually assaulted me, and then the rest of your life you're, like, this choir boy. That's how it was with Kavanaugh. Like, there is nothing in that, and then she couldn't even prove in that situation that they ever even met. Like, the five witnesses she wanted to call didn't back her up. Like, she didn't, like, that was a situation where Democrats, there was really nothing there. This guy, I would probably say, given his pattern, there's a high chance that there's it's more likely, but I kind of see it your way. I really don't like this idea that right before, you know, the time which this guy can't withdraw, you get an allegation, and the allegation comes a day or two after a poll comes out that looks like he's going to get crushed by Susan Collins. And then you're right. We don't really know what happened. And I'm really of the mind, like, people don't like this, but I've always said, like, there's a reason we have statute of limitations, because in my mind, like, if someone does something, now, obviously, if you're a minor, it's different, because then you got to wait for them to become an adult. So everyone agrees on that. But if someone assaults you, whether it's physically or sexually or something like that, there really should be a limited time window. It shouldn't be indefinitely. It should be maybe 3-4 years at most, something like that. It gives people plenty of time to decide whether they're going to do that or not. But in situations like this, with Kavanaugh, it was like 30 years, and it was obvious it never happened. This supposedly took place 5 years. And also, this woman knew this at the beginning of the campaign. She could have said something before the voters of Maine actually got to speak, because it's kind of anti-democratic. Like, I'm glad that this dirty commie's not going to be in the Senate. That's a good thing. And so I don't necessarily care how they get him out, just that they get him out. But on the same token, like, you had this information, you sat on it, you sat on the information until it was obvious he was down in the polls. And there's a part of me that just believes that he would have been up by 5 to 7 points and his campaign fundraising would have been up. This information would not have come out. I mean, is that a pretty reasonable assumption?
22: Yeah, I think that's a perfectly reasonable assumption. The only possible exception would be if the accusers were Republicans and they were trying to hold on to it for the general election. But with the appearance of the accusers being liberals, then yeah, I think what you're saying is on point.
2: And what I found to be the really interesting, and this is another thing, the woman that accused him, her friends believed her, and that was because she was talking to Jake Tapper about it. But then she said something which was very interesting to me. She said, "But they would still vote for him, even though they believed that he raped her." And that's what I found to be, like, quite interesting. So, like, you believe this guy raped one of your best friends, and you don't doubt the veracity of that circumstance at all, but you're willing to vote for a rapist. And in this case, you know, Susan Collins is the most liberal Republican. Well, at least, well, maybe the second, but she's very, very liberal. I mean, she's with us maybe, what, 50% of the time, if that. So you got this really moderate, squishy Republican that is not by any means like a firebrand right winger. And these people, instead of saying, well, you know, Susan Collins is with us half the time. I mean, she seems reasonable. I guess if you're a Democrat, you could probably say that. But the Democrats are making it seem like Susan Collins is like the most right wing activist Republican in existence. And that's just factually not true. I mean, you could make an argument. She's one of the most liberal ones that exists today. So is this just where Democrats are so wedded to their ideology that no matter what their candidate does, they will back them even in primaries when they have other options, which is to me even more insane?
22: Well, give credit where credit is due. The Democrats have a socialist / communist ideology, that is their goal, and they're committed to it. And they're willing to sacrifice a lot of other principles in order to achieve their main goal. And I think they do that in anticipation of, with the achievement of the main goal, then they can start working on some of the lesser goals that they had to look the other way on in order to achieve the main goal. I wish our Republicans had the same degree of commitment to the foundational principles that have combined to make America the greatest nation in world history that the Democrats seem to have to their conflicting views. Don't get me wrong. We've got a lot of Republicans who are pretty doggone good, and they have a backbone, and they stick to their beliefs, and they vote accordingly. But we don't have the same kind of cohesiveness that the Democrats do. And then I would add one other thing about Collins. Yes, she's a very liberal Republican, but she's also a pillar that supports the Republican leadership being in power in the United States Senate. And the Democrats understand that. And that's one of the reasons why they're so dedicated to doing whatever it takes to beat her.
2: Yeah, because that their path to 50, I guess they can't tie because we got Vance, so that would be breaking the tie. Their path would have to go through Maine, because I'm looking at the other states. They'd have to win some very red states to do that. And so realistically, I mean, I think the Senate, at least, is probably going to stay in Republican hands. At least that's what the betting odds are saying. But whether they were to have a hope of that, they would need to move Maine. And you're right. I mean, without Maine, it would be unrealistic. And, you know, the Senate, that's a big, in some ways, it's even bigger, because then you got judicial appointments, potentially a Supreme Court appointment, things like that. Whereas even if you lose the House, doesn't mean that Democrats can't rack, like, you'd basically make it miserable. But if you still have the ability to appoint Supreme Court justices and federal district judge, and then also just general appointments, I think we could withstand losing the House. Losing both would be very, very difficult. But let's take a quick break and continue this conversation in just a second.
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21: A colleague of mine went to a meeting of the primetime seniors the other week. There are programs like this all over the country for people in their 60s, 70s, 80s, and beyond to stay active. It's not just something to keep older folks busy. It helps to keep their bodies in shape and their brains sharp. Showing up with a good attitude is a must, and research shows that having the right mindset actually does lead to better physical aging. So if you need some suggestions to boost your positivity, experts we talked to recommended focusing on goals, which can boost your confidence. Practice gratitude, they said. One of the seniors my colleague met told her that just waking up in the morning is, quote, better than the alternative. That's true. Focus on the things you can control. Diet and exercise. And very importantly, surround yourself with positive people, because that can be contagious. I'm Dr. Sanjay Gupta, helping you live a better life.
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2: You're listening to Daily Controversy. We have Congressman Mo Brooks on the line. Talking a little bit about the rise of communism, what's going on in the Democratic Party. There's something Frank Luntz posted. It seems like, I mean, I don't always agree with Frank, but his, you know, analysis is pretty interesting. There was a poll that came out, which I find truly fascinating. 44% of American Jews have a favorable opinion of Zoran Mondami, compared with 39% who view him unfavorably. The rest are neutral. But only 32% of American Jews have a favorable opinion of Benjamin Netanyahu, while 59% have a negative view of the Israeli prime minister, who's arguably done more to promote the safety and security of Israel than I can think of really any other prime minister, at least in modern history. This has always confounded me. I mean, I've always been very, I'm very pro-Israel. I'm always going to pick, you know, America's interest above all, but Israel generally has aligned interests with us for the most part. But this is fascinating. The plurality of American Jews have a favorable view of Zoran Mondami, and nearly two-thirds of American Jews have a negative view of Benjamin Netanyahu. And as we know, Zoran Mondami does not believe Israel should exist as a Jewish state. Can you explain this to me? Because I can't fathom how this is possible.
22: No, I'm not able to explain it to you. It's baffling, bewildering, and it does not speak highly either of the pollster or the people who responded to it.
2: Yeah, and I think that, you know, what I see, especially the growth of these radical Islamists, I mean, that have been winning these elections. You got El Saeed in Michigan. He would not condemn he didn't want to say anything negative about the Ayatollah that we took out because a lot of his voters like him, and that I think is a big problem. He's likely going to win at least the nomination. I think we got a good shot in Michigan of beating him, but even if we beat him, it's not going to be by, you know, 10 points. If we beat him, it'll be by a couple points, and that's you know, the best I think we're going to do. And you got Chevalier in New York, who right after October 7th, it might have been the same day, she went to an anti-Israel protest. And this is before Israel had done any responding. They didn't respond to anything. They were just mourning their loved ones. And yet, I'm looking at New York, looking at just nationally. Now, I will say, to be fair, Orthodox Jews have a very, very negative view of Zora Ben Dominic. Highly Republican, highly conservative. Very, very high opinion of Benjamin Netanyahu. But I guess the non-religious, or I guess Reform Jews, it's the exact opposite. And you just think, you know, history teaches us something. Jewish Americans tend to be very educated, extremely intelligent, ambitious, hardworking. It's like Zora Ben Dami is not significantly different as about his views of Israel than Adolf Hitler. Jewish donors to the Democrat Party. Could it just be that a lot of these Jewish Democrats are more interested in left-wing social issues than, say, the future of Israel? I mean, that's the only thing I could think of.
22: Well, that's one possibility. But I have a very firm opinion that the advancing of Islam in America and in the world is a threat to the lives of Jewish citizens and peoples everywhere, along with a threat to the lives of every other non-Islamic religion on the planet. And that's the history of over 1,000 years. And people better wake up. There are plenty of examples throughout history of where people become complacent. They trust in somebody else or some deity to defend and protect them, and it doesn't happen, and they get wiped out.
2: Yeah, and I am seeing a lot on the conservative Christian side. They're getting much more strong against their opposition to Islam. Congressman Chip Roy has led an anti-Sharia caucus. Brandon Gill, he's an up-and-coming conservative Republican out of Texas. He's made this a central issue. And we are even seeing it in local and state elections. It seems like the conservative Republicans really see this for what it is. I think we're looking at places like France, where you have no-go zones, you got massive riots, you had the burning down of what I think it was hundreds of churches in the last decade, almost exclusively by Muslims. Same situation in England. We had a guy that was nearly beheaded by an Islamist, and you have people coming from the third world. I think that the Republicans and conservatives, maybe even some of the independents, are saying it's never going to go well if you allow this. But I think some people are afraid because they don't want to be called Islamophobic. But I don't think fear of Islam is irrational if you understand history, correct?
22: No, not to anyone who's familiar with history. Gosh, Islam has not conquered so many parts of the world by peaceful measures. Keep in mind that it started on the Arabian Peninsula in Mecca and Medina with a local dispute amongst the powers that be in those two parts of the world, and then it spread primarily because it was so willing to send armies and to use force and to exterminate those who were opposite it. You either converted to Islam or you were killed, or in some instances, you were allowed to live, but the conditions were so horrible that over time you were exterminated that way, either through onerous taxes or other kinds of difficulties that made it almost impossible to put food on the table and a roof over heads. And that's how they've expanded throughout the Middle East, with the exception of Israel, which has been a bulwark over the last half century or so, and into what are now parts of India, into Pakistan, Afghanistan, go through a bunch of other stands in Southwest Asia, go through North Africa. Now you've got violence being used in sub-Saharan Africa by Islamists, where they are killing Christians whenever they seem to get the opportunity to do so. And that's the history. And you can either learn from it or not. Gosh, they almost conquered Europe during the Middle Ages. And years earlier, they were stopped in Austria, and they'd conquered the entire Iberian Peninsula, Spain and Portugal, until they were routed in a battle in France, and then slowly but surely pushed back to North Africa across the Mediterranean Sea.
2: Yeah, absolutely. We got to remember that. I hope people will wake up, because this is a serious threat. All right, thank you so much, Congressman Brooks. We will see everybody again tomorrow. God bless.
8: 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I was driving.
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10: They're connecting the dots in court. I'm Lisa Brady, Fox News. After previously detailing surveillance camera footage from Utah Valley University on the day of Charlie Kirk's killing, prosecutors today playing parts of the videotaped interview between investigators and Lance Twiggs, the former roommate and lover of accused assassin Tyler Robinson, who was shown photos of the surveillance footage during that interview.
11: It definitely, especially the bottom, the last two, definitely do look like him.
10: And a moment later, clarifying,
11: They do look like Tyler Robinson.
10: Prosecutors also focusing on a possible confession and text messages between the two. Twiggs telling investigators that when he questioned Robinson in person the day after the killing, he said he wished he hadn't done it. It's day four of a preliminary hearing on probable cause for trial. Not clear yet what's next between the U.S. and Iran. After 2 days of renewed strikes, Fox's Aisha Hasni at the White House.
12: The president certainly has a lot of options on the table when it comes to Iran. And as he contemplates what to do about the Iranians next, whether he can even really strike a long-lasting deal with this regime, the Iranians are spilling onto the streets in Iran and threatening to kill him.
10: This on the final day of the funeral for Iran's slain supreme leader. More potential candidates lining up to challenge Republican Senator Susan Collins in Maine after Democratic nominee Graham Platner suspended his campaign while still denying a rape allegation.
13: Following an emergency Wednesday night meeting, state Democratic Party leaders said they voted to hold a special 600-person nominating convention to fill the vacancy. Maine law dictates a July 27th deadline to replace Platner on the ballot.
10: Fox's Tanya J. Powers. Platner still needs to file the paperwork to officially withdraw. The deadline for that is Monday. But he and some of his supporters are criticizing using delegates instead of voters to pick a replacement. America is listening to Fox News.
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10: Four people are accused of witness intimidation near Mobile, Alabama, in a case that includes an apparent voodoo ritual.
0: The FBI says convicted drug dealer John Mathurin and three co-defendants face additional charges of conspiracy to tamper with a witness who helped prosecutors in the case. An affidavit lays out an alleged plot to target the witness. We're told on one of the defendants' phones that images were found of the witness, the judge in the case, and the prosecutor, depicted in what appears to be a voodoo ritual with a machete being stabbed through the witness's photo and candles being lit. The FBI also says there was talk of putting a GPS tracker on the witness's car, all in an alleged effort to not have the witness testify in the case.
10: Fox's Jeff Manasso just getting word that the oldest woman to fly in space has died. Wally Funk was 87, an aviation pioneer. Her caregiver just announcing her death in Texas, where she had an apartment in an assisted living facility. Funk was one of 13 female pilots who went through the same test as NASA's all-male astronaut corps in the early 1960s, but never made it to space until 2021 aboard Amazon founder Jeff Bezos's Blue Origin rocket. She had an 80s hit that transcends time. Bonnie Tyler has died.

0: one of the best-selling singles of all time, and it made her the first person from Wales to top the U.S. charts. Another hit, Holding Out for a Hero, originally recorded for the film Footloose, 2 decades later appearing in Shrek 2. Bonnie Tyler was 75. She died after being hospitalized for an undisclosed illness earlier this year in Portugal. A partial rebound for the Dow, up 139 points. The NASDAQ up more than 300. I'm Lisa Brady, Fox News.
1: This is your roving reporter talking to people on the street. 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
2: Yeah, Daddy-O, what's happening?
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1: All matters discussed during the Health and Wealth Show with David Ernest are for informational purposes only. 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All ideas and information should be discussed in detail with one of our qualified representatives prior to implementation.
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8: Now, from a luxurious studio near you, where cash is king, here's the money man with the money plan. 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

0: Welcome to the Health and Wealth Show with David Ernest. I'm your host, Matthew. And this is a little Electric Light Orchestra, ELO. I've never heard that song before today. We used it as the intro there.
1: Yeah, because here is the news.
0: Yeah, we're going to talk about some...
1: Yeah, we're going to talk a little bit about news. You know, news. The news media is a good thing, usually. It can be a bad thing whenever it's talking about things that do not help citizens, do not help people. Donald Trump came out with this term. I think it was him that did this. It was called fake news, you know.
0: Mm-hmm.
1: And I hate to say this now, but anytime I hear something, my wife will show me something, and she'll say, hey, look at this. And the first thing I ask her is, did that come off TikTok? If the answer is yes, I say, you can't trust that.
0: You really can't.
1: No.
0: I mean, it's not source stuff. It just gets passed around.
1: I have people send me stuff. Hey, you need to put this on the radio. And I'm going, I need to double, triple check this, you know, because some of this stuff is absurd that's in the news, should I say. The public now has social media, and the news and social media is not always accurate news. Now, I can remember when I was younger, we only had three news networks, ABC, CBS, and NBC. How many do we have now? I don't even know.
0: 200, probably.
1: There's no telling. No telling. And, you know, so they'll say, well, you know, CNN is slanted. Yeah, I know it is. It's Democratic. I mean, Democrats, they're liberal thinking. Oh, Fox News is slanted. Well, yeah, they're more of a Republican conservative slant.
0: Yeah.
1: You know, and which kind of news do you want to hear? Well, you get a choice, but you know it's slanted. But is it lying? Are misrepresenting as much as they can get away with now? I do believe too. They want to just dramatize that, and I'm not talking about just the liberal way. The conservatives do it.
0: They
1: too.
0: Are very much.
1: They all do it.
0: They all do it.
1: And I can remember Donald Trump got PO'd at Fox, and he started talking about another station.
0: Newsmax.
1: Yeah, Newsmax and some others, you know, that he thought was great. You know, now he's kind of simmered down. He don't really want to say a whole lot bad about Fox News. Then we heard all these people who own Fox News really are, some of them are liberals, almost.
0: Sure.
1: We've heard all these weird things.

0: the news media, and you really don't believe what you're throwing out there, what is going on? You know, that's almost hypocritical. So really, it's an entertainment business now. Everything has turned into entertainment, not so much what really the truth is, what you really need to know. Just like Walter Cronkite was really believed back in his day. And David Brent, the Brentley Hour.
1: The Brentley Hour?
0: Yeah, I mean, there was Chet and, let's see, I get them the names backwards, but, you know, there was David and Chet. You know, they'd say at night, they'd say, good night, Chet, good night, David. You don't remember that, you're too young.
1: I don't remember.
0: Of course you don't.
1: But I'm no spring chicken.
0: No, but, you know, who would ever dream that that was so well known in my age bracket, but you didn't know what it was. But here's the thing. Back then, if they said something, you believed them. Why would you not? This mentality had been going on for years and years and years, and then all of a sudden, Donald Trump came along, and it was well known that they probably were really truly lying to us all along. And then this term, fake news, came out. You're lying. You're not really telling the truth. You're not really, you're slanted, you know. And this is going on, and it's ridiculous.
1: Well, everybody has their agenda now, you know.
0: That's
1: instead
0: right.
1: of just reporting the news the way it was, you know, up until the, probably even the 90s, really. Now it's, everybody's got a an agenda.
0: I know it. I hate it.
1: I do too.
0: I wish we could get back to the times when what you said was true. You know, I double check, triple check everything before I put it out there. Now, if I say something, I might put a disclaimer in there and say, you know, I don't know if this is true or not. We heard this on such and such. You know, TikTok, you can listen to it. It's funny. Sometimes TikTok can have something so funny, you just got to talk about it, you know. But it's an entertainment app. It's not the truth app. Most of it is probably not true or very slanted. And, you know, the one thing about TikTok, though, is that it does have the left and the right slanted. It don't just have the left or the right. It has both of them. And the people who put that stuff on there have the freedom to put it on there. I have to say, I get that part. Now, could you play a CNN article, or should I say news topic on Fox or Fox on CNN? Probably wouldn't work. The people would say, wait a minute, what am I watching? You know, why are they talking good or bad about that organization, you know, or those people? Because we're so used to hearing them blast, say Fox blast the liberals, liberals blast the conservatives. Whatever happened to true bipartisan? Whatever happened to really Americans being Americans? Whatever happened to us holding hands and believing in each other and believing in our country? Something bad has gone on in the news media. Something bad's going on in this country. It's not good for brother to fight brother. We had a civil war over this.
1: Yeah, we did.
0: We had a civil war where brothers fought brothers. How terrible. We had a civil war. Lots of people died because they didn't believe what the other one believes, like 100%. You know, terrible, terrible thing. Are we headed to something like that again?
1: I sure hope not.
0: Me too. But I hear people say, hey, we're so divided. We're so divided now. And politicians use this. The liberals use it. The conservatives use it. They make fun of each other. They taunt each other. Is that right?
1: No.
0: No.
1: It's not.
0: It's not right. But it goes on constantly. And sometimes I just get sick of it. Now, I'm a conservative, but I'm also a centralist. What in the world is that? It's someone who don't want to always be negative, in my opinion. You know, let's talk it out. Now, if you came to me and said, hey,

0: you know, I want to raise your taxes to the roof. I want to spend lots of money and bring in a bunch of people that don't belong in the United States, and let's just destroy this country. And then you got another side saying, well, we need the immigration because nobody else wants to work. Well, you kind of see some of that stuff, but then you realize they don't want to work for peanuts. That's the problem. Why is immigration such a big thing for some organizations like, you know, agriculture, or builders, and things like that? Well, because they have to compete with each other. Agriculture has to compete with agriculture. Builders have to compete with other builders. And if everything is status quo, in other words, if you've got a Mexican group working on the roof over here, then the other guy's got to have a Mexican working on his roof, because if he tries to hire it outright at, you know, $30 an hour, don't work.
1: Right.
0: He's going to have to charge you $200, $300, $400, maybe 100% more for your house. Okay. But if everything was equal, Stephen, even, that's a different story. But it's not going to be like that. Because why? We have some immigration. But when you have too much immigration, it overburdens the system. It makes us have to pay more taxes, and it costs us a lot of money, and it's distorted. So really, who pays for illegal immigration? Everybody's paying for illegal immigration, and it's a great cost. It's huge. There's problems in our country. There's problems in other countries. It's called negative birth rates. In other words, if you're not replacing the two of you, in other words, if you're replacing 1.7 for two, that means you're not going to grow. You're going to go down. The last numbers I saw, I think this is right, it was somewhere around 1.7 to 1.9 for Americans.
1: Really?
0: Yeah. But it's even worse in some other countries. Say, for example, China, I think it's down to about 1.4 or 5. The Japanese, they're not replacing. So that can be good, that can be bad. The bad is that there won't be enough workers. Oh, they're saying AI is going to save us. Artificial intelligence is going to do the job. I have no doubt that in the long run, artificial intelligence will be doing the jobs. Who are they going to sell their stuff to if nobody has any money to buy them? If you don't have a job, how are you going to buy the stuff? If you lose your assets in the stock market during all this stuff, how are you going to be able to buy stuff to live? Oh, the government?
1: I don't think so.
0: Just think of this. We have a disaster staring us in the face in the United States. It's called Social Security is broke. It's so broke now that even politicians, some of them, not all of them, are admitting, and some financial advisors are admitting, that you should take Social Security at 62 and don't wait until you're 67. Now, the numbers don't add up, usually. And when I talk to people about that, I talk to them about their situation. I don't make the decision for them. I help them make the decision because I'm a retirement specialist. We use fixed indexed annuities mainly for that, and or a certain kind of annuities. We don't use the stock market. No, the stock market is used by the products, but it's not a security because you cannot lose money in the stock market. It's fixed. You cannot lose money. It's an insurance product. A fixed indexed insurance product. It cannot lose money. Wouldn't it be wonderful if we could say the same thing about Social Security, where you can't lose your Social Security?
1: That would be great.
0: The United States and the legislatures and the government, they don't manage their money like insurance companies, like responsible citizens. They're terrible. Why is Social Security going broke? They spent too much. They raided the system. They took money out of it and gave it away to their favorite projects. There's so many different things they've done that are not good. They're naughty. Legislatures, they're human, and they can be pretty naughty. They're greedy, just like other humans. They're no different than you or me. Some of them have a lot of ethics. Would you think Elizabeth Warren or Pelosi has ethics?
1: No.
0: I don't see it. Do you think AOC really gives a hoot about the people in New York? I think she's worth at least $2 or $3, $4 million now. My opinion, I think she's lying when she says she's not.
1: Oh, she definitely is.
0: Definitely lying. When Elizabeth Warren says that she's against annuities and she owns 80% of her money in annuities, What kind of two-faced liar is that? Oh, she's worse than what she claimed she was. She's terrible. She lies to get money. She told the rest of us that she had Indian heritage, Native American. And then supposedly some kind of DNA stuff I heard come back said she's not.
1: Well, she's not.
0: Well, she's Look, everybody in the United States that have been here long enough probably has some kind of Native American heritage in them, but not enough to say that you are one of them. We're all diluted. We're all Heinz 57s.
1: Yeah, a mixture.
0: Yeah. So why would a politician try to destroy your retirement plan so that she still puts the money in the one she says that she don't like? Don't you think there's something wrong with that? If she says this is bad, but she's doing it, I mean, makes me think what she said is got a different motive in it, you know, that she's lying. So a lot of politicians lie. Some of them try to not lie as much. They don't usually make it. They usually get snuffed out because the big money kills them. It kills them. It gets rid of them. One of the bad things I've found out over the last few years is that television, right before the election, destroys true blue politicians that are trying to do the right thing. So they're not saying the bad things, but they don't even get the money to. They can't get the money because they didn't make the deals with the special interest groups, the lobbyists, and all that other stuff. Okay, and there's something wrong, in my opinion, and I'm sure in most of your people's opinion out there, that when you're making $174,000 a year, you become a multi-millionaire. How's that work? We know our system is faulty. Now, with all that being said, would you really want to become a communist?
1: No,
0: I wouldn't. Because those people don't even give you a chance. At least in our country, you have a chance to pull yourself up by the bootstraps. You have a chance to become a winner. You have a chance to not just grow your money, but not lose your money. You know, it's terrible when you work so hard and the government just lets your retirement plan go to pot, like the Social Security system has let our Social Security go to pot. I mean, it's just terrible. You know, by the year, I can remember it was like 2034 it was going to be broke. Now it's like 2032. The next thing I know, or we all know, it's going to be like 2 years from now.
1: Right. That's what I fear.
0: And people call me all the time, come see me all the time and say, hey, should I take it at 62, 67? When should I take it? And I say, well, you know, there's no true right answer for everybody. It's about your situation. And so we just talk it out. And they tell me what's going on in their life. Then they make the decision because I just tell them the information that I know because I had to go to a university, a Social Security university. It was, you know, to learn about how it works. There's no true answer about when you should take it. Let me give you some examples. Let's say you're sick and you can't qualify for a disability with Social Security, but you're sure, because they're not going to let you have it. They keep stopping you. The lawyers don't help you. The government tries to screw you over. You're sick of working because your bones are hurting. I hear this all the time. I say, well, that don't qualify you for disability just because you ache and have a lot of pain, you know, and you're having to slave away an additional 5 years, 67 instead of 62. Well, let's say that your people didn't live as long. Maybe they lived to be 70 or something, or 75. You know, I mean, nobody knows how long they're going to live, of course. But if you don't have any assets, it's almost too late to build up the assets. You feel weak. You feel, you know, well, maybe you should draw your money at 62. I mean, just because some other radio host said you should go to age 70 because you're going to have a lot more. And we know who those radio hosts are. They're not always accurate because this is an individual kind of decision that you should make for yourself. And then there's these others that say, well, wait a minute. I'm making all this money, but my spouse, you know, didn't make much money. Should they turn theirs on now? Should they wait? Should they turn it on at 62? Well, how old are you, sir? Or how old are you, ma'am? Well, I'm 67, but I'm going to work till I'm 70. Well, you know what? Maybe your spouse should turn it on now. Why? because when you're 70, you're going to turn yours on and you're going to get a lot more money. And because of your assets being situated this way and this way, if you died and you're a man, maybe, and your life expectancy might be shorter than, you know, there's a lot of questions. I don't make the decisions. I'm just talking to them. You know, maybe your wife, maybe she'd be good if she did draw. Is she working now? No, she doesn't work, or she's working part-time. Remember, there's this problem. If you work between 62 and 67 and you draw your Social Security, you've got a limit on how much you can make before they take 50% away from you, roughly, you know. And so you got to think about all those things. So there's a lot to it. Now, then you got to take all that and weave it into the rest of the story. And that's the news that I'm trying to broadcast right now to you.
1: That's it.
0: The news, we've got some answers, or should I say we can listen to your problems, and you can answer it after we give you the information, a service, so you can make the decision on whether you should draw the Social Security now, whether you should wait, whether you should roll over your 401k now, or be forced to wait. You know, there's no doubt in my mind that if you're close to 59 and a half or more and you're still working and you've got quite a bit saved up in your 401k, you might want to protect it, especially if you can get a gigantic 20 or 30% bonus potentially added to it. You say, well, those bonuses are not real. Yes, they are. You need to see how these programs work. They're not perfect. Are they better than the stock market? No, not necessarily. It just depends on what happens in the stock market. It depends on what happens in the future. And when I read ITR's research, you can read this. I've talked about it many times. ITR research,
1: yeah,
0: says that we're going to have a, in their opinion, and they're 95 to 98% accurate, they say, somewhat of a depression, or probably they think it's going to be worse than 2008. I don't know. I know one thing. I don't want to have to live through that with no income or lower assets if I'm older. Oh, if you're a multimillionaire, you got $20 million, you don't need to worry about it. But I can tell you what. You don't want to lose your ass, sis. Give us a call. We want to give you the news. The news is we can save it all. You know? What's some numbers?
1: That's absolutely right. 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That's EARNEST. All right, we're going to take a quick break, but don't go anywhere. We'll be back right here with more of the Health and Wealth Show right after.

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1: Now, a few words about Maxine Waters.
2: She stares at orange juice cartons because it says, concentrate. She puts lipstick on her forehead to make up her mind. She once took a ruler to bed to see how long she slept. She once climbed over a glass wall to see what was on the other side. She got stuck on an escalator during a power outage. She saw a sign that said airport left, and she went home. She almost drowned once because someone left a scratch and sniff sticker at the bottom of a pool. She tried to return a donut because it had a hole in it. She wrecked three McDonald's because the sign said, drive through. She once got a brain worm and it starved to death. She believes equal pay means getting paid the same for doing nothing. She got a tattoo of her name in case she forgets it. She studied for a blood test and failed. She thinks a quarterback is a refund. She put her phone on airplane mode and threw it, expecting it to fly. She thinks Taco Bell is a Mexican phone company. She is the dumbest woman in the world.
3: I resent that, and I resent the remark.
4: Shut up before I knock you silly.
5: Too late. Somebody beat you to it.
6: I'm Buzz Nutley. And here is a special health and wealth news report. To help the American people understand just what's going on in the world of politics, today we have hooked U.S. Senator Bernie Sanders to a lie detector. When the senator tells the truth, you will hear. And when he tells a lie, you will hear. Let's see how this works out.
7: This is Bernie Sanders, and I am speaking to you today to let you know that everything is okay in the Democratic Party. Things have never been better. I want you to know that the only thing wrong in Washington, D.C. is the Republican Party. Donald Trump is unstable. His economy, unstable. His attacks on Iran, unlawful. And his attack on the intelligence of my fellow Democrats, unfounded. He's a great big loser. We in the Democratic Party have a plan. It's a good plan. It's a solid plan. And when we put this plan in action, things will be better for the American people. So listen, all you MAGA people, you're going to lose. And when Trump is gone, the Democrats will get this country back on track. Remember, you can trust the Democrats. Nancy Pelosi, AOC, Elizabeth Warren, and me. We're here to look after you, the American people. And by the way, none of us Democrats made any money off insider trading. That is a lie. So help me, Maxine Waters.
8: That's just nasty.
7: Now I must leave you. I have to go to an event where we will be hugging and kissing and feeding poor little orphan children. And if I'm not telling you the truth, may I be struck by a bolt of...
6: Well, there you have it. Bernie Sanders hooked to a lie detector. Tune in next time when our guest will be Chuck Schumer, if we can get another lie detector.
9: What is it, laddie?
10: I was wondering if I might have a word with you, sir.
9: Aye, laddie. What's on your mind?
10: Well, Captain, me and some of the other boys in the crew just had some questions.
9: And what might they be, laddie?
10: Well, Captain, we were wondering how you got to be such a great pirate. I mean, look at you, sir. If anybody saw you, they wouldn't have any doubt in their mind that you was a pirate.
9: Well, I know, laddie. It's a look I've spent years cultivating.
10: For instance, How did you get that wooden leg?
8: Well, matey, one day during a very intense battle over some booty.
10: Booty?
8: Aye, booty, me boy.
10: You were in a battle over booty?
8: Aye. During the battle, I were pushed overboard. And a great big shark swam up and bit me leg clean off.
10: Ooh. Arr. And is that the same way you got that hook hand you have there?
8: No, matey. During another battle, I came in with the right cross when me opponent come around with a backhand and there went me hand.
10: Ooh.
8: Arr.
10: Well, sir, how did you lose your eye and have to wear that eye patch?
8: Was it another battle over booty? No, me bucko. It was a fine, beautiful day. And I was standing out there on the deck admiring the beautiful skies, the beautiful big clouds, the sun, the surf, the sea, and the sand.
10: And what happened?
8: I looked up and a seabird flew over and dropped a little present, hit me right in the eye.
10: Well, Captain, sir, I don't see how that could make you lose your eye.
8: Well, matey, I had to wipe that stuff out of me eye, you know.
10: Aye, Captain.
8: And it were me first day with the hook.
10: Ow.
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10: Captain, who is that?
8: I don't know, laddie, but I sure like the way he says booty.
6: This is Buzz Nutley here with a health and wealth news flash. Super liberal left-wing nut job, Whoopi Goldberg has hinted again that she is considering leaving the United States. I'm sure that many Americans are wondering, what's the holdup? Here is a silly yet meticulously produced song with more details.

0: up your face.
1: Oh, the humanity.
0: I'm as happy as an outhouse fly. So, so long, whoopee, goodbye.
2: Does it smell any better in here?
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4: Oh, that's funny.
5: Time now for another visit with Mr. Knowledge.
6: Yes, and welcome to Knowledge Labs. I'm Mr. Knowledge, and I know everything. Now, we've got a letter here from little Charlie McKimmy over at Morning View Elementary, and Charlie writes, "Dear Mr. Knowledge," isn't that sweet? "Dear Mr. Knowledge, I just for the 14th time watched Men in Black, that movie with Will Smith and Tommy Lee Jones. They have a piece of equipment called the Neuralizer, or as Agent J calls it, the flashy thing. My question is there really such a thing? A little device that, if you flash it at someone, they forget everything and become brainwashed? Well, Charlie, you're in for a treat because, yes, there is such a thing, and we have developed one here at Knowledge Labs. This is it right here. The thing is, you flash this thing, or the flashy thing, as Agent J calls it, and whoever looks at the light, well, they're momentarily blinded, and then they kind of forget everything. It's very simple. You just push this little button, and... What was I doing? Hello, everyone. This is Mr. Knowledge, and I know everything. Now, today we have a letter from little Charlie McKimmy over at Morning View Elementary, and he writes, "Dear Mr. Knowledge," isn't that sweet? "Dear Mr. Knowledge."
5: Join us again next time for another visit with Mr. Knowledge.
6: Oh, my goodness, I'm so muddled. It's just like I'm going in circles. Going in circles. Going in circles.
5: In a world where liberals are trying to terminate liberty, only one man can save our way of life. He is Carl Childers. He is the Terminator.
7: I come to see Nancy Pelosi. Mm-hmm.
5: Well, you can't see her right now.
7: All right, then. I'll be back, I reckon.
8: Don't mess with me.
5: Also starring Ted Cruz as the man who gives the Terminator good advice.
9: There is a difference between boys and girls.
7: Well, thank you, Captain Obvious.
5: Carl Childers is the Terminator.
7: Ted, what you reckon's going on?
9: All of the foundations of this country are under assault. The Constitution is under assault. The Bill of Rights is under assault. Our founding fathers are under assault. The eternal principles America was built on are being attacked each and every day.
7: And what's these liberals like?
9: They're soulless, have no heart, no brain, and red eyes.
7: That sounds pretty nasty.
9: But I'm just describing them.
7: Well, I reckon if we're gonna get them, I better stop by the house and get my Kaiser blade. Maybe some mustard biscuits.
9: If you want to hold on to your faith, if you want to hold on to your freedom, then you have to rise and answer the call to defend America.
7: Aight, then.
5: Carl Childers and Ted Cruz in The Terminator. Also starring AOC, Chuck Schumer, Bernie Sanders, Elizabeth Warren, Nancy Pelosi, and the usual cast of idiots.
10: I got hairy legs.
5: Remember, Wednesday is dollar night. Everyone who shows up with their Kaiser blade gets free mustard biscuits and seats on the front row.
7: Aight, then.

0: Welcome to the second half of the Health and Wealth Show with David Ernest. I'm your host, Matthew. And we've been talking about the news, you know.
1: Yeah, there's a lot of news. It's not just the local news or the state news or the national news. It's the news that we can broadcast to you. The
0: That's
1: news.
0: Right.
1: You want to hear the news. What's the best thing that is best going on for you that you can do to make sure that your news always stays good news? And this is the kind of news we're trying to broadcast right now. It's the good news, the fun news, the news that everyone wants to hear. Safety, growth, guarantees, all those words that fit, make you feel warm and fuzzy. You know, there's warm and fuzzy food. They call that carbs, you know, and sweets. You know, you eat those things, and for a little while, you feel real good, right?
0: Yeah, until you crash.
1: Bingo. So all this stuff has been fed about stock markets going through the roof. You know, it's going to keep going through the roof. You know, go back and look at some of the headlines. You know, stock market is going up. It's almost like it can't stop going up. You know what most of the time that means? Beware of the future in the market, the immediate future. In other words, when everything is going real good, something has to happen usually because it's going too good. And, you know, it's sort of like going to the casino. You play, you make a lot of money. Maybe, I mean, I don't do this, but, you know, if you're winning and you got a lot of money, when should you leave or when should you, in other words, I would assume that you've got a lot of winnings, walk out the door with those winnings. Could the market be so high right now that if you walk out, you walk out with a lot of winnings that you'll never lose? And then if one of these annuities, one of these fixed indexed annuities, an insurance product, could give you a gigantic bonus of 10, 20, 30%. That's on top of all the winnings. And now that's your money that's going to grow forever. And it can't go away. And then we come along and we try to rebonus pieces of it every year, which means you even get more money than you're supposed to. And is that illegal or wrong? No, it's contractual. Everything has to do with contracts. Now, is it the most beautiful thing you could do? No, you could try to, you know, keep on winning, and maybe you would and maybe you wouldn't. But I can tell you this, if statistics show, and they do, that over longer periods of time, if you're taking income, it works much better with an annuity than it will with the stock market. Why do you think that's the case? Nothing wrong with the stock market in general. Great thing. You can take a lot of risk. You can buy the penny stocks. You can buy all this stuff. We don't talk about stocks. We don't sell stocks. We're just talking in general. But if you have a big loss, there's a big hurt. They say that pain in the market's losses, or any kind of loss, is 2,000 times worse pain than the gain of making a lot of money.
0: The pain of loss is great.
1: It's terrible.
0: Yeah.
1: Because now you feel desperate. You feel like, you know, you've lost what you had, and you worked so hard to get there, or maybe you were lucky and you got it now, you know. Again, I'm not against the stock market, but maybe it makes sense sometimes to take a lot of it out and make sure that don't go away, and then gamble with some of the gains. You know, I don't know. It depends on the person. Depends on a lot of things. But I can tell you this. The markets don't really like annuities. Think about this just a moment. Why? Because they don't make the same kind of money over time. Look, if you put money in an annuity, if it's a good annuity, and, you know, the agent gets paid one time, don't have a trail, you know, which one they want to sell? You know, if the stock market people get 1% or 2% a year, and I'm not knocking that because they really need it, you know, but just think of this for a moment. Why do all these advertisements you see out there on these big companies that want the money? Say, if you've got $500,000, give us a call. If you got a million, give us a call. You don't hear them say, if you got 50,000, 100,000, 200,000, or 300,000, or 400,000, give us a call. They don't say that.
0: No, they don't.
1: Wonder why?
0: Well, we know why.
1: Yes, we do. It has to do with you're not their customer. You're not their kind of customer they want. They might reluctantly take you, but the bread and butter of annuity salespeople is the $300,000 person. On down to 2,000, some of them. You know, I don't turn anybody away if they qualify. Why would I say if they qualify? Because we have suitability rules that we have to follow. Okay. Now, there's a lot of different things that are good and bad about annuities. You've got to see the good, bad, and ugly of the annuities, just like you got to see the good, bad annuity. The news is always out there about what's good, what's bad. And people say, oh, don't do that because of this, that, and the other, on either side. And I was talking a little earlier about bipartisan. Why can't they work together? You know?
0: Well, you know, the news used to come on, what, twice a day when I was growing up. You had, you know, news in the morning, then you had the big news, the evening news.
1: And you had two newspapers.
0: Now you've got 24-hour, 7-day-a-week news coverage.
1: And
0: which,
1: no,
0: yeah, and which side of the story do you want?
1: And
0: which,
1: no newspapers, yeah, only.
0: No newspapers.
1: I was just talking to somebody that said there's no local newspaper in Huntsville. I couldn't even believe it.
0: That's wild.
1: Who would have dreamed that a city the size of Huntsville, Alabama, wouldn't have a Post Herald or something? You know, I'm like, or whatever. A newspaper. And newspapers are dying. People don't want to pay for newspapers. They want it to come across their tablets, their phones. Newspapers are a dying news media. They're not dead yet.
0: But they're
1: dying.
0: They're very much dying.
1: Yeah. The internet did it. The internet has caused a lot of pain and a lot of gain. Just depends which side of the picture you were on. And, you know, the dot-com companies, 90% of them went out and didn't come back. Will 90% of the AI companies go out and never come back? I don't know. I just don't know. But I know one thing. I wouldn't want my entire retirement riding on all of the AI companies. You know, maybe you could buy some of them. I don't know. But an indexed annuity buys into, should I say, strategies, which is nothing like the S&P 500 and various other things that are similar to that. You're just buying indexes.
0: Yeah.
1: And it's really not the index itself. You're not in the stock market. They're buying futures on the market. So the money that you've invested is in a fixed account. All they're doing is taking the interest off of it and putting it in futures, like buying options in the market every year. But let's just say you had $100,000 and it was earning 3%, for example. That 3% goes to the market. But because it went to the market, it turned into 6% or 10% or 15 or 20 if you had a good year. Come back in, they locked in. If it was 10%, now $100,000 is now worth $110,000. And now that $110,000 cannot go away because it becomes part of the principal, or should I say the whole ball of wax, that now is earning 3% maybe, that's going to the market again the next year. This is the way this works. And it's an amazing thing. But it's not perfect. People are not perfect. Product's not perfect. The market's not perfect. Why do we talk about all this news? Because you've got to educate yourself about how much risk you want to take, especially as you age. And used to, the answer, and it still is with a lot of the 401ks, is bonds. Now, fixed index annuities use bonds. They absolutely do. Insurance companies buy corporate bonds and various other small amount of things, but mostly corporate bonds, to fund, if it's 3%, maybe they're getting 5% off their bonds. Does that mean they're making 2% profit? No, because they might have 1.5% overhead. So they're trying to maybe make, these are general numbers. This is what I've been shown, how it works in generality when I've gone to some actuarial type programs to study these things. So if 0.5 was the profit each year, You know, okay, so they get that. But they still got to pay for the brick and mortar, the secretaries, the overhead, and all that stuff. So does everybody. But if you rebonus your money every year, I think I'm going to write a book on this. If you rebonus your money every year, you actually wipe out, and technically you're wiping out the profits of the insurance companies if it's a bonus product. And, you know, but they say, oh, we've geared ourselves for this. Well, not if everybody did it. They've got a certain percentage of people who they know will do it. Just like they got a percentage of people that they know will die. Just got the percentage of people they know that will go into terminal illness. Because why? Because if they're saying your money will be 100% liquid when these things happen, even day one. For example, if you bought an annuity, you put $100,000 in there, you got a 30% bonus, for example, and now you're worth $130,000, and then you died or got terminal in a year, or went to a nursing home or something, the whole $130,000 plus whatever it made, say it made 10%, so now you got $140,000 or more, not 100, liquid, because, you know, these things happen to a certain amount of people. Okay, not everybody's going to die fast. Not everybody's going to go to a nursing home fast. But here's the thing. Here's the good news. If you need the money, it's going to be liquid, 100%. If you don't get sick, you still probably can spend about half the money over 5 years, liquid, at any time. Pretty liquid for a retirement plan that gave you big bonuses and big returns over time that can't go away. Not perfect. Here's the news. We have some information for you. We have information that you can analyze. You can talk to us. We also have $40 that we can give you to go eat at Texas Roadhouse if you have a meeting with us. It don't have to be a sit-down meeting. It can be a meeting over the internet.
0: Like, absolutely.
1: You know, anything. To give you this information, knowledge is power. Reach out for the news. Keep up with the things that are going on in your retirement plan. Keep up with things that are going on in the world. It's important to know what's going on around you. It's important to know what's going to be going on in your retirement money when you need it. Give us a call. We want to help you save it all.
0: That's right. Well, give David a call. 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That's E-A-R-N-E-S-T. And that's going to wrap it up for us tonight, everyone. Have a great night, and tune back in tomorrow right here for more of the Health and Wealth Show with David Ernest.

0: process. Destroying the cops, as I said the first half, for the purpose of replacing our honorable police with their foot soldiers for their police state, which they need, which they have to create in order to uphold their ideological positions and so forth. I'm not stretching anything here. I'm telling you the truth about what's carrying on around you. I want to remind you, I hope you will watch and spread the word, because that's what we need to do, communication, information about my Saturday and Sunday shows, 8 p.m. Eastern time on Fox. These are two you really ought to watch. And set your recording devices, your DVR, whatever else you use, if you're not sure you'll be home, if you'll be out, or maybe watching something else. Modern-day technology makes it all possible. But the more who watch these things, the better. I don't just bring guests on. I bring guests on for a reason. And I spend the first 20 minutes of the program speaking to you one-on-one. And these monologues, or I like to call them opening statements, are the most popular thing I do on my show, most popular thing I do on TV, one of the most popular things, primetime on the weekends. I'll give you an example. Today I got up at 6:30, and I worked on my monologue, my opening statement, until noon. Until noon. Nobody writes them for me. I'm not reading them off of some monitor. I'm not very good at reading off of monitors. Some people are really good actors and they're good performers and they know how to do that stuff. I choose not to be. If I write notes, I put them in front of me. If I'm looking at books, I put them in front of me. You see everything. Everything. I'll be right back.
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